0: Now we are talking with the Americans about this issue. They have ideas, some of which are acceptable to us, and some are not. We know how to stand up to these things. We have proven it in the past, and we are proving it today as well.
1: The Israeli Prime Minister says his military won't make any withdrawal from the Palestinian territory until Hamas fully disarms. Fire crews will stay at the scene of a big blaze in Hampshire overnight. A car fire on the side of the A31 near Ringwood spread into local heathland, and 26 fire engines are still at the scene dealing with it. In sport, Hibs scored a late winner at Ibrox to beat Rangers 2-1 in the Scottish Premiership. It leaves Derek McInnes still searching for a first win since taking over as manager of the Glasgow
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0: From the Sky News Centre at 2. Alleged cartel boss Daniel Kinahan, one of the world's most wanted men, has been charged with directing organised crime. He appeared at a special sitting of a court in Dublin after being extradited from the United Arab Emirates. He's been remanded in custody and it's thought he'll go to Ireland's most high security prison. Andy Burnham's embarking on a national tour to hear people's concerns about the cost of living and work out how he can help. Officials say for the rest of the month, the Prime Minister will travel across the UK in listening mode. He'll be telling his voters about his 10-year plan for the UK. These people in Wakefield in West Yorkshire are hoping that includes financial support and investment.
1: It's a real struggle. Me and my wife work, and we work 40 hours a week, and you're still struggling to pay your bills then.
2: Put more things on to try and like revamp this area a bit.
0: Benjamin Netanyahu says Israel rejects Donald Trump's 15-point plan for Gaza. The country's leader says the Israeli military won't pull out of Palestinian territory until Hamas is genuinely disarmed. A man will appear in court later, charged with murder after a man was stabbed to death in Birmingham. 32-year-old Stephen Clark was attacked in Sutton Coldfield in the early hours of Saturday morning. Joseph Cargill, who's 20, is due before magistrates. In sport, Celtic summer signing Casper Hoo scored his first hat-trick for the Scottish Premiership champions as they thrashed Kilmarnock 5-1. They've started the new top-flight season with back-to-back wins. Assistant manager Sean Maloney says Hoo's all-round game was a major factor in the victory.
3: He scored a brilliant hat-trick, but he also a big part of his game was when Kilmarnock went man for man. He had to hold it, and it's something the boss is really, really strong on.
0: Hibs scored late to beat Rangers 2-1, while Hearts eased past Dundee United.
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0: From the Sky News Centre at 3. Alleged organised crime boss Daniel Kinahan has been charged and taken to jail in Dublin. The boxing promoter, who's in his late 40s, was arrested in relation to alleged serious organised crime offences. Ireland sent a jet to take him from Dubai after he was extradited. Irish Prime Minister Micheál Martin highlighted the joint efforts involved.
1: I pay tribute to the authorities in the United Arab Emirates for the strong cooperation with Ireland over recent years in this field more generally.
0: Andy Burnham's announced a crackdown on rip-off discounts and subscription traps in the first of a series of policies aiming to carry out everyday fixes for the cost of living crisis. The Prime Minister's vowing to help save people more money. Israel's Prime Minister has formally rejected a 15-point plan for Gaza put forward by President Donald Trump's Board of Peace. Benjamin Netanyahu says the country's military won't carry out any withdrawal until Hamas is disarmed. Debates in the House of Lords on assisted dying may cost the taxpayer more than £1.7 million in payments to peers. That's according to research by the Press Association. Andy Burnham's given a major hint that he doesn't back current proposals to legalise assisted dying in England and Wales. The last attempt was backed by MPs but failed to clear the House of Lords in time. In sport, Rangers are still searching for their first Scottish Premiership win under new manager Derek McInnes after losing 2-1 at home to Hibs. But after just two top-flight games in charge, he says now's not the time to panic.
2: We're not as bad as some people will be saying in a minute, and I think it's important that we just batten down the hatches, stay strong, stay together. We try as a club come out of this window strong, and we will.
0: Rangers are already 5 points behind defending champion Celtic, who thrashed Kilmarnock 5-1.
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0: From the Sky News Centre at 4. The alleged boss of an Irish crime gang has been charged and taken to jail. Daniel Kinahan was extradited from Dubai and flown back to Ireland on a government jet last night. In 2016, an attempt was made on his life at a boxing weigh-in in Dublin. Former Garda Assistant Commissioner Michael O'Sullivan says he'll never forget it.
1: It was the worst criminal outrage, probably in criminal history in Ireland. People going around with Kalashnikovs trying to kill rival gang members in the middle of the day and trying to evade justice. That was never seen at that level before.
0: Benjamin Netanyahu says he rejects a 15-point plan for Gaza by Donald Trump's Board of Peace. The Israeli Prime Minister also said his military won't make any withdrawal from the Palestinian territory until Hamas fully disarms. Fire crews have been staying at the scene of a big blaze in Hampshire overnight. A car fire on the side of the A31 near Ringwood spread into local heathland, with 26 fire engines called. Half of learner drivers are being forced to wait more than 4 months between booking and taking a test. Figures suggest centres in Birmingham, Edinburgh, Glasgow and London are among those with a huge backlog. Before the coronavirus pandemic, the average wait time was just under 6 weeks. Carly Brookfield from the Driving Instructors Association has previously said things have changed a lot since then.
2: People would do their theory test, carry on learning, and wait until they were at a point of readiness, normally taking the advice of their instructor. They're not doing that now. As soon as they get their theory test result and are able to get into the booking system for the practical test, they're panic buying slots before they're even ready to take a driving test.
0: In sport, Hibs scored a late winner at Ibrox to beat Rangers 2-1 in the Scottish Premiership. It leaves Derek McInnes still searching for a first victory since taking over as manager of the Glasgow club.
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1: Get food, barely eat. 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

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It's happening now, and it's always been like this, like this, like this, like this.

0: From the Sky News Centre at 5. Daniel Kinahan, one of the world's most wanted men, has been remanded in custody after appearing before an Irish court charged with directing an organised crime group. The boxing promoter appeared at the Special Criminal Court in Dublin last night after being extradited from Dubai on an Irish government jet. The Prime Minister's vowed to provide everyday fixes for rising bills as his cost of living tour gets underway later. Andy Burnham says he'll spend Parliament's summer recess travelling across the country in listening mode. There's expected to be a policy on supporting high street retailers. Craig Beaumont from the Federation of Small Businesses has a suggestion for the Prime Minister.
1: That rates bill has got bigger and bigger and more people have been swept in. Labour promised to us that they would increase the small business rates threshold, which means more small businesses come out from paying this really pernicious tax. You have to pay it regardless of any profit, and it's just basically a cash grab.
0: A teenage boy's died after getting into difficulty in the water at a beauty spot in the Lake District. Emergency services were called to Grasmere Lake on Saturday afternoon. A 19-year-old was taken to hospital and later died. Vulnerable people are being urged to take extra care as temperatures are due to climb again this week. Yellow heat health alerts are in place in several regions until tomorrow night, and they could be extended. In sports, Celtic summer signing Casper Hoo scored his first hat-trick for the Scottish Premiership champions as they thrashed Kilmarnock 5-1. They have started the new top-flight season with back-to-back wins. Assistant manager Sean Maloney says Hoo's all-round game was a major factor in the victory.
2: He scored a brilliant hat-trick, but he also a big part of his game was when Kilmarnock went man for man. He had to hold it, and it's something the boss is really, really strong on.
0: Hibs scored late to beat Rangers 2-1, while Hearts eased past Dundee United
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0: From the Sky News Centre at 6, the alleged boss of an Irish crime gang has been charged and taken to jail. Daniel Kinahan was extradited from Dubai last night. He's accused of being the leader of a cartel which smuggles drugs and guns into Europe. In 2016, an attempt was made on his life at a boxing weigh-in in Dublin. Former Garda Assistant Commissioner Michael O'Sullivan says he'll never forget it.
1: It was the worst criminal outrage, probably in criminal history in Ireland. People going around with Kalashnikovs trying to kill rival gang members in the middle of the day and trying to evade justice. That was never seen at that level before.
0: Andy Burnham says he's in listening mode as he starts his cost of living tour later. The Prime Minister has promised to provide everyday fixes for rising bills, including measures to make it easier to cancel subscriptions and support for the high street. Officials say emergency talks are taking place after Israel rejected Donald Trump's plan for peace in Gaza. Prime Minister Benjamin Netanyahu said his military will not withdraw from the strip until Hamas fully disarms. More regions across England are expected to be officially declared in drought later. Bone dry conditions will continue for England and Wales as the fifth heat wave of the year is due to develop this week. Sport now, and Rangers manager Derek McInnes says his side aren't as bad as some people might think after their 2-1 Scottish Premiership defeat to Hibs. He's still looking for his first win in charge, and they're already 5 points behind defending champion Celtic, who thrashed Kilmarnock 5-1. McInnes says everyone at Ibrox must stick together.
2: I share the fans' frustration. They've had one title in 15 years. That's a byproduct then for my team now, who get the kind of frustration of that. But that's something we need to deal with. It's expected here to win games of football, and it's expected us to be challenging.
0: Elsewhere, Hearts beat Dundee United 4-0. And The Odyssey has become the highest grossing film of Christopher Nolan.
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1: A £1 million signing on fee to its finance chief last month, despite being on the brink of collapse. Britain's biggest water company made the payment to Steve Buck after taking legal advice over its obligations. The troubled firm, which has 16 million customers, has debts of over £20 billion. A suspected mob boss is waking up in Ireland's highest security prison after being extradited from Dubai last night. Daniel Kinahan was brought to Dublin and immediately taken to court under a heavy police guard. The 49-year-old's charged with directing a crime gang suspected of importing drugs and weapons into Europe. Our Ireland correspondent Stephen Murphy says the whole country's gripped by the story.
2: Daniel Kinahan effectively is very much a household name here and has been for the past decade or so. There were many in the law enforcement community here in Ireland that thought that this day might never come. It has taken years of intensive work.
1: More areas of the UK are expected to be officially declared in drought later. A fifth heat wave of the year is due to develop across England and Wales this week, with temperatures reaching 36 degrees by Thursday. The Prime Minister's vowed to provide everyday fixes for rising bills as his cost of living tour gets underway later. Andy Burnham says he'll spend Parliament's summer recess travelling across the country in listening mode. Sport now, and Celtic assistant manager Sean Maloney praised new signing Casper Hoo for a brilliant hat-trick in their 5-1 thrashing of Kilmarnock. It helped the Scottish Premiership champions make it consecutive wins at the start of the season.
3: His all-round game was really good, Casper. I thought our creativity in the final third was as good as I've seen it in a little while.
1: Boss Martin O'Neill missed the match after undergoing a small procedure last week. Elsewhere, Rangers conceded late as they lost 2-1 at home to Hibs. And finally, a Ferrari worth over £3.5 million has been seized by police in the UK for a day. The Monza SB2 was uninsured while its driver only had a provisional licence. That's the latest. I'm Chris Milligan.

Good morning, good morning, good morning. Only me today, Sandy's not well, so you've got me, I'm afraid. But that's okay, because I'll play the usual music, I'll give you the usual silly stories, give you some information, but in here at 9 o'clock, so... It is Monday morning, the 10th of August. Not a bad day, just to dull down a little bit. Beautiful when I left the house this morning. Thank you very much for Colin Digby, who was coming up the road in the taxi, picked me up and took me down this morning. So, at the Earth, Wind and Fire was just for you, Colin. He's hopefully be on tonight, if he is on tonight. We'll just tune in at 5 o'clock anyway, see if he's on cruise control, because it's going to be a brilliant show anyway. All the good stuff, 70s stuff, disco stuff, Motown stuff, jokes, old jokes, but jokes. And the usual professionalism that Colin Digby brings to Schmoo. Anyway, how you all doing? How would everyone have a nice weekend? I tell you, I just sent Colin this morning. I'm absolutely shocked this morning. Was cleaning yesterday for a whole afternoon. And up, down, been up and down. My legs are sore this morning. But you see, that's what happens when you get old. Anyway, we've got a bacon banjo for you. I'll just check who it is. I know it's two from David Essex and one from... Orchestral Maneuvers in the Dark. Yes, I forgot I put that one. One I played on the Saturday night of the Ultimate 80s. But two from David Essex, one from OMD. That's coming up just after 8 o'clock this morning. We'll have the weather and traffic coming up. Morning to Jim, morning to Colin, morning to Duncan as well. Jim has got a track coming up as well. He's asked for it. We'll play it after the traffic and weather. The weather and traffic. The traffic, weather, I don't know. It's been a while since I've done weather anyway. So hopefully I can find it on the system. Weather and traffic coming up right after this one from Alphaville. This is Big in Japan. Like me.

Big in Japan, that is Alpha Vol on your breakfast show. It's Dave here to take you through at 9 o'clock this morning on Shmoo 99.8 FM, because we are back on a FM and we are on DAB, crystal clear DAB, in the north part of the city. Also online, www.shmoo.org.uk/FM. It's 14 minutes past 7. I think it's time for a little bit of this. That bad day out there looks like sunny intervals changing to cloudy by lunchtime. Top temperature today going to be 17 degrees with a low of 10 degrees. Sunset is 1 minute past 9 tonight and one minute past 9 tonight. And the pollen count is low. Tuesday. Cloudy change to sunny intervals in the afternoon. Top temperature similar to today, 17 degrees with a low of 14 degrees. And sunrise is 5:27. And on Wednesday, sunny intervals changing to partly cloudy by night time. A bit higher than it is today, 22 degrees with a low of 15 degrees. And again, a low pollen count. Thursday and Friday, it looked really, really nice. Sunny with a little bit of cloud, with average highs of, get this, 23 degrees and average lows of 11 degrees. That's your weather. Here comes your traffic. Not a lot happening on the roads this morning. I'm just having a look, quick look, and see what there is. It's just pretty, everything's running freely this morning. No real hold-ups I can see. A little bit of congestion at the Guild Street, Market Street Junction. Not much problem there. And Springbank Terrace, South Corley Street. Run freely in Torrey, run freely down King Street. Wellington Road, there's no real problems there either. If you're coming in on the Stonehaven Road, that's clear. It's clear going up. There's a little bit of traffic, slow-moving traffic on Anderson Drive, just beside Headland Court. That's heading north there. The Great Western Road, Anderson Drive Junction, that's busy as well. And all the way, no real problem on Anderson Drive. The Hudigan's fine as well. Dyche Drive, no real problems there either. I can see in the city centre, traffic moving freely as well. And just that is Rosemount Place, Midstocket Road, Beechcroft Terrace, that junction there, that's busy. It's always busy this time in the morning. And also Holborn Junction, just coming off at Albine Place, that's starting to pick up traffic there as well. Apart from that, everything looks okay. Where's this? In Great Western Road, between Ashley Road and Claremont Street, in both directions, slow moving traffic, just patchy traffic there, so try and avoid that if you possibly can as well. And on Broomhill Road, between Cranford Road and Duthie Terrace, heading towards the roundabout at Anderson Drive, that is slow moving traffic there as well. Apart from that, nothing else I can see. I'll have a look in Foobar when we play the next song and see if there is anything else out there that I need to tell you about. Right, good morning, as I says, to Colin Digby, to Duncan and to Jim as well. Also, morning to Ronnie and to Richard Douglas. How are you all doing this morning? Hope you're well. Jim's asked for a song. Says, morning, Dave and Sandy. Well, Sandy's not here, so morning, Dave and Dave. Unless I do AI, Sandy. Hope you're well. Can you play If I'd Been the One by 38 Special? Of course I can, Jim. This is for you, my man.

Yeah, Jim, you never let us down. That's 38 Special with a track called If I'd Been the One on your breakfast show on Shmoo 99.8 FM. As I say, it is now 21 minutes past 7 in the morning. Nice Monday morning. Hey, last week of on the school holidays, a lot of parents will be cheering and counting down, go to their calendar and say, cross off Monday and say, yes, four more days. A weekend and they're back at school. Anyway, a flight in Canada has been cancelled after a child refused to sit down and fasten a seatbelt, as we're talking about kids there. The Porter Airline Services had left the terminal, Victoria International Airport in British Columbia, and was heading for the runway. According to the airline, a parent and cabin crew had repeatedly tried to secure the child in a seat, but to no success. The plane was forced to return to the gate so the parent and child could be removed along with their luggage. Remaining passengers also had to disembark where the flight plans were rectified and other paperwork was completed. However, the delayed Toronto-bound flight beyond the runway's closure time of 12:30 a.m, leaving the passengers stranded in British Columbia for the night. That's ridiculous. In a statement, Porter Island said that a young child had been standing in their seat, creating unsafe conditions for takeoff. Yeah, I understand that. It's unclear how old the child was, nor how many passengers were on board the 132-seat plane at the time. Airline apologised to the passengers who were inconvenienced on Thursday. Inconvenienced? Stay a night in the airport. And confirmed they were rebooked on a different flight the following day. Passengers on board, the service told Canadian broadcaster CBC, that was a lot of frustration. One of them said the child wasn't being bratty or uncomfortable, but was scared, which is totally understandable. A child's going to be scared if you're going on a flight. He said, just kept hiding under the seat. If they got forced into being strapped in, just kind of slid out underneath. Another passenger said it took forever for the parent and child to disembark and criticised the airline's communication after the flight was cancelled. Some are left scrambling to try and find a room at a nearby hotel. Well, wait a minute. So the airline never put them out. It was the airline's flight fault that they never took off in time because they chose to go back to the terminal and disembark all the passengers. And they've got to find their own accommodation, it says. And now with the airline to offer compensation for their expenses. Absolutely, 100%. I would totally agree with that. It's not the passenger's fault. It's not anyone's fault. It's the airline's fault for delaying the flight. So I would think that they should get compensation. I certainly would expect it anyway. But there you go. Just to be aware there, that happened yesterday, actually, in Canada. So flight delayed because the airline says it was past the... It's a strange time, that at 12:30 a.m., the runway's closure time. It's... well, let's see where was it coming from? Victoria International, an international airport in British Columbia, and it's got a runway closure time at 12:30 a.m. Ridiculous. Absolutely ridiculous. But there you go. That's a funny story for you. I'll go tell you after this next song something you can do today, because it's a fine day. It's an outside event happening in Northfield. I'll tell you after Mr. Brian Ferry sings us a little song.

There you go, Brian Ferry there, along with Roxy Music and Love is the Drag. 28 minutes past 7 on a Monday morning. This is happening today. Northville Community Fun Day with free activities and a barbecue on August the 10th, which is today. Join us for an afternoon packed with fun and games and activities for children age 8 plus and families across the community. It's at the Bill Bar Astro in Northfield. A football match is on between 12 and 1, then activities and barbecue 1 p.m. till 3 p.m. Come along, try some new activities, enjoy a fantastic day of free community fun. For more information, email streetsport@rgu.ac.uk. Now, as I say, it's at the Bill Bar Astro up at Northfield there beside the swimming pool. So activities from 2 o'clock, 1 o'clock till 3 o'clock. It's inflatables, face painting, rodeo, barbecue, tuck shop, candy floss and an ice cream van. And also, I know for a fact that my good friend is Angus the Bull's going to be there as well. So if you want photographs with Angus the Bull, get yourself up to the Bill Bar Astro. That is football match 12 till 1 p.m. and then activities and barbecue 1 till 3 p.m. Want more information on that? Email streetsport@rgu.ac.uk. I'm absolutely delighted. It's a fine day. It's going to be a fine day. Hopefully it stays dry for it, because they put a lot of work into this as well. As I say, all free. If you're looking for something, and as I say, it's the last week of the holidays, you know, people running out of ideas and thinking, what the hell am I going to do with the kids? Well, take them along there. 8 plus activities, there's inflatables, face painting, a rodeo, barbecue, tuck shop, candy floss, ice cream van, and also Angus the Bull is going to be there as well. That is, I say, up at the Bill Bar Astro in Northfield. Football starts at 12 and the activities in the barbecue 1 p.m. till 3 p.m. Get along and support your local community as well. 7:30, I'll dedicate this song to Mr. McInnes in Glasgow.

Yeah, dedicated to Mr. McInnes in Glasgow there. That's Terry Pendergrass there. I haven't played a Terry Pendergrass song. I used to love his music. Brilliant voice as well. And the whole town's laughing at me. Sport de Strada 2026 is our biggest and best tournament yet. This is from Dennis Law Legacy Trust. Over 100 young people from 17 teams came together at Aberdeen Sports Village as part of Dennis Law Legacy Games for an unforgettable evening of football. Now, the winners were young girls were Buxburn, the middles were Northfield, and the older were Northfield as well. Well done to all who took part, and well done to the winners as well. Huge thank you to Willie Miller, open brackets, God, close brackets, for joining us to present the trophies and celebrate the achievements of the young people involved. Special

providing free transport for a lot of these young teams as well, who without them, they wouldn't have managed to get there. I've seen a lot of these events as well when you go to places at Dithy Park, and a lot of the companies provide free transport, and they're not saying anything about it. They're not wanting any recognition. They just do it because it's the right thing to do. So well done to all these people and all these companies who provide free transport and stuff to the young football teams and to the young music teams and all that stuff as well. Now, we're talking about... this is... where there's blame, there's a claim. OK, so two drivers of Mercedes-AMG cars have filed a class action lawsuit against a luxury car company after they allegedly suffered burn injuries from the AMG logo on their driver's seat. They claim the logo gets so hot from the sun and it causes burns, according to a court document filed in a California court. Oh, it would be America, wouldn't it? They allege the front seats of certain Mercedes AMG vehicles have a design defect where the raised metallic AMG logo is reasonably expected to come into contact with a driver's upper back, neck or shoulder. The Los Angeles resident leased a new 2026 Mercedes AMG E-Class car from an authorised Mercedes-Benz dealership. The suit states he claims to have received second-degree burns on his back on 31st of May after sitting on the seat wearing a tank top, with a dermatologist documenting the injury as first and second-degree burns and described as AMG inscribed. The other person allegedly suffered similar burns from a logo design about 6 weeks later when she entered the hot parked Mercedes AMG car wearing a sleeveless top. Her shoulder immediately touched the logo, causing a burning sensation, according to the court document. In the following days, a mark on the shape of the AMG logo darkened and became visible on her skin, consistent with the thermal contact burn, the suit states. They both want Mercedes to compensate them for any medical expenses and any pain, suffering and emotional distress. They also want the car company to pay for other owners to have the logo removed from the cars. I mean, that's fair comment, actually, to be quite honest with you, to get the logo removed, because if it's going to be a problem... I remember when I worked in Aberdeen Motors, and when especially the Allegro and the Marina, when they came out, there was always recalls because there was something, the back steering bumpers, the steering bushes, brake pipes, there was always something that was getting recalled because somebody had sort of spotted a design flaw, and then all the cars came back to get fitted with new steering bushes or whatever it was, free of charge. So you would think that this would... It says that Sky News have contacted Mercedes-Benz for comment, but they hadn't got back. And I'm just looking at the picture of it. It certainly looks that if you were to... If that was heat up and you would put your back on it, it certainly would leave a mark. So, and it's got a picture of the sort of mark that's left, which is going to be there for a while as well. It looks like a bruise, but it's got AMG in the middle of it. Terrible. So hopefully that these people get compensation. But again, that goes under the headline of only in America. And as I say, this is the last week of the school holidays. Can I hear a cheer? Yes.

Alice Cooper and School's Out, and school will be in next Monday as people right about this time will be getting ready for school. There you go. And I hear a lot of parents cheering as I do that. Yeah, it's a fine day today, as I say, the last week of the school holidays, but not too bad. There's been a couple of bad days, but overall it's been not too bad weather for the school holidays, and I hope that the kids have enjoyed it. Say the exam results were out last week as well. If you didn't get the result that you wanted, then don't worry, it doesn't define you. There is plenty other ways of getting the results that you need as well. So, I mean, hopefully everybody got the results that are required and everybody gets in. There's a lot of competition for places, but everybody gets into the college or the uni that they want to. But if you didn't, there is other ways of getting out there as well, of to get out to get back into training as well. So there is Careers Advice. There's from My World of Work, college and uni info, including clearing and UCAS. 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Now, every house, just about every house in the UK has got broadband, different speeds and different areas and different routers and different providers. But most people have internet access at home, whether through phones or broadband. Getting the best speed isn't always easy, even with a Wi-Fi router. Yet poor speeds mean users can struggle to use their devices efficiently. Ofcom has explained to make the most of home Wi-Fi and explained what problems can be fixed as well as those that can't. And one answer to a slower service could be down to where you've placed your router. This is very important, actually. The internet plays an important part in our lives. We rely on it to communicate, work, learn and have fun. 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This makes it more important that our Wi-Fi meets our needs. When it says first check to make sure your broadband service is good enough, it goes on to explain what you can do if the problem lies inside your home. It says there are many ways to improve your home Wi-Fi, but no matter how good it is, your Wi-Fi connection will never outperform your broadband service. If your wireless connection is slow or you have problems when many people connect at the same time, could be a broadband service that's a problem. Upgrading to faster broadband service might fix this, but then it sets up one simple step that could make a massive difference to the speed of the service. Again, it says, where your router is placed can affect your Wi-Fi. Wi-Fi signals weaken as they pass through objects, and some materials block the signals more than others. For example, it's usually more difficult to get Wi-Fi through a house with brick internal walls than one with hollow walls. That's very true. We've got to use a lot of places. We've got to use a booster there as well. Water, metal, glass also block the signal, so it's better to place your router away from objects like radiators or fish tanks. Hey, there you go. There's a thing now. I never would have thought of that. Also advised that the routers would send Wi-Fi's in all directions. The position is best in the centre of the home and off the floor, for example, on a shelf or a table, as this will mean the Wi-Fi signal is not lost by being sent outside or into the ground. It adds, if your router has more than one aerial, point them in different directions, for example, vertically and horizontally, to maximise coverage. Some electrical devices can interfere with the router signal, so place your router away from other electrical equipment such as microwave ovens, BB monitors, fairy lights and cordless phones. What else can I do? Ofcom has suggested you change if you try the signal is still inadequate. These include upgrade your router to a newer model, which often supports a higher number of connected devices and better coverage or speeds. That's pretty common sense, that. Use a mesh network, which connects you to your existing router and creates your own Wi-Fi network by connecting boxes that are placed around the home. As I say, with the boosters, if you've got one in the lobby or one in a bedroom, Wi-Fi boosters, extenders and repeaters, which amplify a Wi-Fi signal. Optimise router settings, as many have features that automatically optimise Wi-Fi performance, for example, by choosing the least
Jested channel. Upgrade older client devices as phones, tablets and laptops that only support older Wi-Fi technologies. That's what I had to do recently. Will not take the benefit of the better performance features performed by the latest ones such as Wi-Fi 6. Cut the number of devices connected to your Wi-Fi network as bandwidth is shared between devices. So reduce the number of devices in your network will improve data rates for those remaining. And that includes devices that you no longer use. If you've got still got laptops, tablets, phones, anything like that that is still connected to the, and you don't use and it's still connected to the network, that's going to minimise your bandwidth as well. So switch off the Wi-Fi on them as well. There you go. You're welcome. Here's a little bit ELO at 7:48 on a Monday morning in Aberdeen and everywhere else, I suppose.

There you go, story of my life there, ELO and Confusion. Now, if you listened to the Northfield Community Show on Friday, you would have heard two young ladies in from Sport Aberdeen tell us about this new memories group. So a new weekly club is starting to look back at your favourite sport and memories and meet other like-minded people, take part in fun inclusive activities and improve your physical and mental well-being. Now, it starts next week, I think. Yes, it does. The group will run every Tuesday from 11 a.m. till 12:30 p.m. at Greyhope Community Centre, and also Wednesdays at Northfield Community Centre from 10:30 till 12 p.m. Groups will start on the 18th and 19th of August. That's next week. And if you'd like to register or leave any questions, please email activities.lifestyle@sportaberdeen.co.uk or call 01224 507701. Very interested in that as well, and they're very enthusiastic. Everyone's welcome. It's dementia friendly, it's free, you meet like-minded people, get a cup of tea, get a chat, and you know, it's a big undertaking to take on, but I'm convinced after speaking to girls it's going to be a success. So it starts on the 18th of August at 11 a.m. at Greyhope Community Centre, and then the 19th of August, that's a Wednesday, from 10:30 a.m. that's at Northfield Community Centre. As I say, if you want to give them a call, ask what's happening, or just get more information, 01224 507 701. And also something else coming up, which is Schmoor hosting a Give It A Go event on Sunday the 30th of August from 1:30 p.m. till 5:30 p.m. Come along to Schmoor Station Road for a chance to try a range of activities, free for all ages and abilities. They're all welcome. Activities include music, film, radio, art, creative writing, theatre, face painting, photography, dancing, podcasting and more. If you're interested in any of that, whatever ability, or just want to see what's happening down here at Schmoor, I got a tour of the building, want to see somebody doing live radio shows, that is on the 30th of August between 1:30 p.m. and 5:30 p.m. down here at Schmoor Station Road. The Give It A Go event, you'll see some posters up all around Woodside as well. So if you're interested in that, get yourself down there for that, and you might see something you might be interested in. Music, film, radio, see about training for radio, art, creative writing. We've got a couple of creative writers coming down here. Theatre, face painting, photography, dancing, podcasting and more. All that stuff, all free, Give It A Go event, Saturday, 30th of August, 1:30, right down here at Schmoor. Right, I'm going to play this next song. This is a Boompton Rats, and this is called Someone's Looking At You.

0: this. I deserve to get kissed at least once or twice.
1: Yeah, Bob and the Rats there, that's Boomtown Rats, and a track called Someone's Looking At You. We've got the Bacon Banjo coming up in just about 30 seconds or so, as it's coming up to 8 o'clock. Two from David Essex and one from OMD coming up just after I tell you about Shmoo's new Women's Hub. 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If you'd like any more information, please contact Yvette or Ula on adultservices@shmoo.org.uk, or you can call 07591 941 263. 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That starts next Thursday, the 20th of August, from 10 a.m. to 12 p.m. right down here at Shmoo. And as I say, want any more information, adultservices@shmoo.org.uk, or you can call 07591 941 263 and ask for Yvette or Ula. Now it is time for this.
2: Now it's time for a Bacon Banjo.
1: It most certainly is. It's just going 8 o'clock on a Monday morning. Time for a Bacon Banjo.

There you go, that's your Big and Banjo for Monday morning. Two from David Essex, one from Orchestral Moonovers in the Dark. Starting off with Me and My Girl, Night Clubbing by David Essex, then Messages from OMD, and finishing off with Lamplight from Mr. David Essex as well. Morning to Ali, that's for a little bit of Carlos Santana. We'll get that on very, very shortly, but it's time for a little bit of this. Quite a bright day out there, a little bit windy, but the headline is that it's going to be nice. It says it's going to be sunny intervals, change it to cloudy by lunchtime. Top temperature 17 degrees with a low of 10 degrees. Sunset is 1 minute past nine tonight and the pollen count is low. Tuesday, cloudy, changing to sunny intervals in the afternoon. Similar temperatures to today, 17 degrees, top temperature with a low of 9 degrees. Sunrise is 27 minutes past 5. And on Wednesday, sunny intervals, changing to partly cloudy by nighttime. 22 degrees on Wednesday, so it's going to be a hot one, with a low of 15. And on Thursday and Friday, it's going to get even hotter with average highs of 23 degrees and average lows of 12 degrees. That is your weather. Here comes your traffic. Not a lot happening on the roads this morning. Samarka Drive at Tillydrone Avenue, that's busy. The Seaton Roundabout is picking up traffic in all directions as well. And there's also queuing traffic at Seaforth Road, Mount Hooley Way, roundabout, traffic lights on King Street. East North Street, West North Street Junction, that is busy this morning. We're all right on Market Street, we're all right on Gill Street, with no real problems in Torrey. There is slow-moving traffic heading in and out of the town at the traffic lights on Wellington Road, so you're just going to be held up with that. If you're coming in Wellington Road, there's no problems there. Looking at Stonehaven Road, there's no real problems there either. Heading up Anderson Drive, Great Western Road Junction, that is busy there. Also, the Mid-Stockett Road, Anderson Drive Junction, heading northbound on Anderson Drive, that's busy as well. Down to the Harrigan, no real problems there. Auchmuir Road is clear at the present moment. Looking at Dyche Drive, there's a couple of minutes delay in both directions at the turn-off to Dyche Drive, and the Crapston Roundabout is picking up traffic as well. There's also on the A947, just as you pass the in Stony Wood, there is a construction zone and there's a lot of traffic there. That's just as you pass, just before you come to the co-op there. Yeah, you know the co-op and the turn off the Stonywood Drive when you go under roads at the traffic lights there. There is, as I say, a construction zone there. So it's from a Beach Mount. Can't even read it. It's back to Stonywood Road anyway, just beside the co-op there and the M&S, coming into town. Long queue of traffic there as well. It's just, it says a construction zone, which usually means a counterflow. In the centre of town, the usual problems: Ashgrove Road West, Ashgrove Road, Westbourne Road, Westbourne Drive, Rosemount Place, Argyle Place, Carden Place, Albert Street. They're all extremely busy this morning. Also Springbank Terrace, a junction with Bonacore Street, and the junction of Wellington Place and South College Street there as well. Also Great Western Road, the Ashley Road traffic lights, I don't know what's happened there, but it's a queue in both directions there, so that's going to slow you down there as well. Also there's a queue on Riverside Drive just before you come to the roundabout at Great Southern Road, so be aware of that if you are coming in that way. 8:15, here's a little bit of Andrea True Connection, and we'll be back after this.

I believe that song is 50 years old. Andrea, True Connection there, and More, More, More. Got to number five in the UK, number four in the US in 1976, 50 years ago. Unbelievable. Let's say a few good mornings, and I've got a request coming up for Ali right now. Let's see who we've got in this morning. Morning to Leslie, to Ian, to Ali, to Richard, to Ronnie, to Colin, to Duncan, to Mark, and to Jim Corbett as well. And I hope you're all doing well this fine Monday morning. Ali says, any chance of a bit of Carlos Santana? Of course, Ali. Here you go, mate.

There you go, Carlos Santana there, and a track called She's Not There. I was just looking at that Andrea True connection. One hit wonder, and she managed to live out the rest of her life on the royalties from one song. Brilliant. If you great work if you can get it. I'm going to look at a little bit of this, and I'm not sure, I don't think you'll see it in mainland Britain, but this is Where to See the Total Solar Eclipse. So here we go, that's going to be mainland Europe's first total solar eclipse since 1999, just days away. So if you're going on holiday, listen up. And many lucky British holidaymakers could find themselves in some of the most spectacular viewing spots. On Wednesday, August the 12th, the moon will pass directly between the sun and the earth, blocking some or all of the sun's light from parts of our planet and casting a dramatic shadow across the northern hemisphere. Spooky! A total solar eclipse where the moon completely covers the sun's visible disk will be visible from parts of northern Spain, the northeast corner of Portugal, eastern Greenland, western Iceland, northern Russia and the Atlantic Ocean. Meanwhile, much of Europe, including the UK, as well as parts of Canada, the northern United States and northwest Africa will experience a striking partial eclipse. Many locations in the UK, including London, will see around 90% of the sun covered by the moon. So those lucky enough to be standing within the narrow path of totality will witness the moon completely covering the sun, plunging the landscape into daytime darkness and revealing the sun's glowing outer atmosphere known as the corona. While total solar eclipses happen everywhere, somewhere on Earth roughly after 18 months, Wednesday's event will be particularly significant as it will be the first solar eclipse visible on mainland Spain for more than a century and the deepest solar eclipse visible from the UK since 1999. Wow, 27 years. An infograph released by ESA reveals exactly where the path of totality will pass through Spain and Portugal. So yeah, it's northern Spain, northern Portugal as well. Let's see. Based on the infograph, the following cities in northern and eastern Spain are among the places that will experience a total eclipse. So if you're heading off on holiday, this is it. Bilbao, Lugo, Leon, Palencia, Burgos, Lugano, Zaragoza, Mandresa, Castellón de Plana. Outside mainland Spain, parts of the Balearic Islands, including the popular island of Mallorca, also fall within the path of totality. In Mallorca, totality is expected to begin at 8:31 p.m. Central European time and last for 96 seconds. The rest of Spain will also enjoy a partial eclipse. So that is Portugal. Is going to be none of the big cities. It's going to be Bragança, Marandela, Macedo de Calaveras, Vinimosa, Mongoduro, Miranda de Douros. Otherwise, elsewhere in Portugal, as a partial eclipse, Greenland and Iceland as well. So here's the United Kingdom. It says, whereas the UK will miss totality, much of the British Isles will be treated to a dramatic partial eclipse. The Royal Observatory says places in the southwest of the UK will see the greatest eclipse coverage. Cornwall will experience around 95% eclipse, while Pembrokeshire and South Wales will see 94%. In Truro, the eclipse will begin around 6:18 p.m, reach its maximum at around 7:16, and finish around 8:10 p.m, according to Royal Museums in Greenwich. So there you go. Those in the southwest tip of Ireland will also see some of the highest coverage, with almost 97.5% of the sun covered by the moon. Does it say anything more about there? So there you go. It's this Wednesday. So it's going by this. It's any time between 6 o'clock and 8:30 in the evening on Wednesday. You'll see a partial eclipse, hopefully. And I'm just looking at the weather and just see what the weather, as I said, for Wednesday is. Wednesday looks, it says, partly cloudy by night time, so we might not see the eclipse in full glory. But it is, says, sunny intervals. Now, just looking at the map, and it's going to be, there's still going to be a little bit of sun in the evening there, so hopefully we'll be able to see that partial eclipse. 26 and a half minutes past 8 on a Monday morning. We'll go and have a look at what's happening at the football and have a look back at the weekend. Yes, we must. We must. With a little bit of Northern Soul, this is the fantastic Johnny C, and Don't Depend on Me.

Fantastic. Johnny C there, Northern Soul Staple there, and a track called Don't Depend on Me. Ali says thanks for the track, and he was just saying that his grandsons had a good win yesterday. Louis scored, Jay was outstanding man of the match, both teams put in great effort, which is more than the Dons did. Which brings us nicely to, oh, well done to Hermes 2017 as well. They played a tournament down in Edinburgh, 1-3, lost one, so well done. It's a sort of team that have been playing up in the league here as well, and playing a lot of tough teams. It was a brilliant day. I was told it was a fantastic day. The kids, the highlight of the day was stopping for McDonald's on the way home. Anyway, so let's rewind back to Saturday, down to Dundee. A lot of fans down to Dundee, over 4,000 fans down to Dundee. Great anticipation after beating Hearts up here, and falling 2-0 to a Dundee side. You know something, Aberdeen haven't won a league game away from home this year. The last one was, I think it was December 2025, I was reading this morning, and that was down in Dundee. Since then, we've lost twice in Dundee, and I think we've lost three times in a row in Dundee, because I think they won up here as well. So, it's I know that there was players missing, but, I mean, we still should have enough to take Dundee. Although, I mean, I watched the game, and I've seen the goals, and I've seen the second half. I was watching it on Red TV, and it was poor stuff. The goals give up was shocking, and it could have been 4 or 5 nil at half time, and that's the sort of grim reality of the fact. Yes, it hit the bar a couple of times, but I need to do more. And you know, it just seems to be that travelling support, it's a brilliant travelling support, it's a great home support as well, but to go down there and sort of surrender meekly, it's not on. Chance to redeem ourselves on Saturday, because we've got Dundee again on Saturday in the League Cup. Win that game, you're into the quarterfinals, and who knows what'll happen. But some strange results over the weekend in Scottish football. You had Celtic beating Kilmarnock 5-1, which is not really a surprise, but I mean, Kilmarnock pushed them the last time down there. You had Hibs winning at Ibrox. I tell you, I never knew the final score. I knew that it was 1-0 Hibs, and then I saw Rangers score, and I thought, oh well, that's it, fine, that's the end of it. And then I got a message saying Hibs have scored in the last second. Great result for them as well, and a brilliant result for Hearts as well. I mean, Hearts came up here and got beat by us, then they got absolutely shellacked by Benfica, and then to beat Dundee United 4-0. And I was listening to Jim Goodwin on the TV, and he says, people that weren't here must have thought we got a hammering. Well, yes, Jim, 4-0 is quite a hammering, to be quite honest with you. So yes, you did get a hammering. Aberdeen FC Women got beat yesterday by Spartans. A poor result, actually, because Spartans, they're just promoted last season, so you'd think that they might be the favourites to go down, but I don't think that's the story there. Congratulations to Montrose, who won their League Cup group with full points. They've got three or four ex-Aberdeen players there. They've recruited well, and they seem to be one of the teams going to push on this season. Aberdeen Women have got Hearts away on Sunday. That's going to be an extremely tough game, because they are they're the league champions. Yeah, they lost their manager, they lost a couple of players, but they're still, and they've done well in Europe. But there's still going to be a difficult game there as well. It's got to be a learning experience for some of these young girls as well. The following week, they've got Glasgow City at home, so it doesn't get any easier. Cove Rangers are beaten 2-0 by East Fife, which again is a poor result for them. They're sitting third bottom of the league. They've got a game on tomorrow night, actually, down at Stirling Albion. I think that's in the Youth Cup, the Challenge Cup. Yes. Stirling Albion versus Cove Rangers, that's in the Challenge Cup. That's going to be, again, see how that goes as well. Stirling Albion maybe use a few of their sort of younger players there. But and then they've got East Kilbride away from home next Saturday, which they've got a little bit of history with East Kilbride, and East Kilbride's doing well. I think they're third top of the table. But yeah, it's getting more and more difficult for teams at the start of the season, especially if you look at Aberdeen. I mean, you've got players to bed in. Dundee had players to bed in. Motherwell have changed 7 players. Hearts have changed 10 players. Rangers have changed a heap of players. But I mean, you look at the guy that Celtic signed, the guy who
he looks a player, doesn't he? I mean, three goals and hit the bar twice. I mean, the system that he could, the knock on him was that he couldn't play in grass. He could only play in artificial. Well, Kilmarnock is on a grass pitch now, thank God, and the guy did well. So yeah, great stuff from for Celtic signing that guy, and it looks like Celtic's going to run away with the league, even now.

Jojo Gunn there from 1972, all these years ago, and Run, Run, Run. Now, there's a documentary on Netflix which I watched yesterday. It's Mo Gilligan who takes on the challenge of eating nothing but fried chicken for a whole month. He in the UK and he flew over to America as well, and it's to watch it, and you see that the change in mood at the start. He's saying, oh, I love fried chicken. Three times a day he's got to eat fried chicken, breakfast, lunch and dinner, and only fried chicken, nothing else. By day 10, you could see it's tearing him out. He can't sleep. It's affecting his weight. He put on a lot. I think he put on half a stone he put on, and added about 2 inches to his waist at the end of the day. But I thought I'd have a look at, because it's amazing, some of these fried chicken facts. So it's independent and chain chicken shops, 7% year on increasing 7% year on year. Surveys show that 87% of the British population eats fried chicken at least once a month. That's an incredible amount, that as well. Driven by younger consumers, delivery apps, and its affordability compared to other meats. Now, one of the things that they said as well, that what is the taste of chicken? Because chicken nowadays, it's deep fried. It's deep fried in a butter. It's deep fried in special breadcrumbs. You get it in curries. You get it in other stuff as well. And you never actually get the real flavour of chicken when you're buying it, especially fried chicken, because it is also usually covered in stuff as well. And it's quite a... I never realised that as well, because it says that there's so many... I think they spoke about KFC, and there's so many... additives put into it as well to plump up the chicken and to I'm not trying to put you off, honestly. It's a very interesting documentary. So chicken burgers are the single most popular fried chicken item purchased in the UK, making up around 50% of choices. 50-60% of choices. Southern fried style remains a favourite preparation method for roughly 65% of consumers. Spicy flavours dominate demand, with 82% of customers opting for hot or spicy seasonings, and dipping sauces are a staple of the experience, with 90% of buyers purchasing a side sauce. Now, there was one, he went to a drive-thru in America, and he ordered something, and they says, is there anything else? He says, oh yes, I'll have this. Is there anything else? And he came away and he says, you know something, I've ordered four things I wasn't going to order. I was just going to order chicken. And he ordered tenders, he ordered fries, he ordered a drink as well. But they say that this is a thing that to get people to buy more, by saying,

anything else. Quite incredible the way that marketing works like that. So it's the fastest growing industry. Chicken shops are expanding faster than any other fast food category in the high street, and I'll look at that in a little minute. First KFC opened in Preston in May 1965, preceding the first London branch by 3 years. Major American brands like Popeyes, Wingstop, Slim's Chicken and Dave's Hot Chicken have rapidly expanded their footprints across the UK cities. And there is two Popeyes in Aberdeen I know of, at least, and one Wingstop. And there's also, there's a word of a Chick-fil-A coming here as well, because they're trying to open one in Edinburgh and one in Hamilton. Fish and chip diversification. Traditional fish and chip shops, whose number dropped from roughly 25,000 in the 1930s down to about 9,000, increasingly add fried chicken to their menus to attract new customers. And that's quite crazy, that, when you think about it, because, I mean, you usually go into a fish and chip shop and it was always chicken. I remember my dad used to have chicken from there, but it used to be a half chicken or a quarter chicken. Now it's all done in batter or breadcrumbs as well. But this is another one as well. US fried chicken is a TikTok phenomenon. Been watching unfold for years in glossy online videos filmed in neon-lit American restaurants. And that's what they say, that they appeal to the TikTok generation now with our KFC and Popeyes and all that, putting out little videos there as well. This youth-driven craze is now transformed to the British High Street, with chicken shops opening faster rate than all other fast food outlets. But what does this trend mean for traditional British takeaways? This digital creator from Bristol regularly posts food reviews on TikTok covering most cuisines, but fried chicken is her speciality. It's a crunch, it's a visuals, it's a sauce, it's a different ways you can have it. It's instantly satisfying contact. How can you escape fried chicken when there's literally a pizza place selling fried chicken? Fair point. Italian up the road from me, they sell fried chicken as a side. Number of chicken shops rose 7.2% year on year, fastest growth across the food sector compared to 1.7% for other takeaways, according to data from a Meaningful Vision. And the customers tend to be young, 20-25, 52% of Gen Z fast food consumers and 47% of millennial fast food consumers report to have eaten from a chicken shop in the past year, compared with 39% of all other fast food consumers. That is quite incredible, that. Chicken's really booming, and we believe that this year the trend will continue. Part of chicken's appeal that it's cheaper protein than other meats. Analysts say fish and chip owner in Lancashire and president has also noted the shift in British takeaway culture. High fish prices, rising energy costs and the appeal of multi-flavoured chicken meals are forcing many chippies to diversify. There's certainly more profit in chicken than there is in fish, that's for sure. Meanwhile, many of the fish and chip shops are shutting their doors. That was 9,000, as I said, from 25,000 from the 1920s. And fish and chips certainly were worried about losing a generation. The takeaway, this is one six decades of history, is chosen to evolve, starting sister brand Miller's Chicken 2 years ago in a bid to future-proof the business. The owner, David Miller, says, not a dying trade, but you can get left behind quickly. It is quite incredible. I'd advise you to watch the documentary. It's brilliant when you see him. It's a slow descent into hell, to me, it looks like, as well. But it's really good. And they go behind the scenes as well, and they tell you a little bit about how the chicken is bred and the wholesalers have come from. It is quite, and Mo Gilligan, he is quite funny. He was saying that in one road in London, I can't remember the name of the road in London, there's more than 50 chicken shops. It's quite incredible. We are lucky, and I suppose here there is a lot of the chicken shops in Aberdeen, and most of the sort of kebab shops, the chip shops, also sell chicken as well. And as I say, it is cheap, but to produce, but you know, I mean, somebody was saying, I was just wishing Sandy was here and saying, could I try the ham to get to eat chicken for a whole month?
And as I say, Mo Gilligan, who says he absolutely loves chicken, he was brought up on fried chicken. The first sort of week, it was brilliant. Flew across to Houston, and he was getting all these different types of chicken, and he had just switched off. He got emotional because he couldn't sleep because his chicken was affecting his brain. But there you go. It's on Netflix. Mo Gilligan's chicken documentary, absolutely brilliant. Advise you to watch it. Anyway, here's a little bit of Dollar from 1979 at 8:46.

David Van Day and Teresa Bizarre, collectively known as Dollar and Who Were You With in the Moonlight. If you like your 70s stuff, then tune in tonight at 5 o'clock between 5 and 7 for Cruise Control with Colin Digby, because he'll have that and a whole lot more. And his joke book will be out as well. Colin's Cruise Control tonight between 5 and 7. Right, here's some... here is some... AFCCT stuff for you. Health walk tomorrow, if you're interested in that. We're starting at Tesco Express and Great Northern Road, just along the road from here. I'm going to walk to Seaton Park. That is tomorrow at 10 o'clock. Thursday, the 13th of August, football memories at Sir Alex Ferguson Lounge at Pittodrie. That's 2 p.m. to 3:30 p.m. Remember, all this is free. Week three, we've got football memories Monday, 17th of August, 2 p.m. to 3:30 in the Sir Alex Ferguson Lounge. Tuesday, the 18th of August, we've got a health walk starting at 10 a.m. from Middlefield Community Hub. We're going to walk around the area and back to the hub as well. Thursday, 20th of August, the Community Hub is back. Yes, no Community Hub this week. The Pittodrie is booked out, so it'll be back next week. That's the 20th of August, 12:30 p.m. till 3:30 p.m. at the Richard Donald stand. And week four, health walk, 11 a.m. That's the only time we are 11 a.m. when we're out of the town. We're going to Simpson Garden Centre in Mintlaw, the Community Hub, on the Thursday, the 27th of August. On the 26th of August, we've also got Music Memories down here at Schmoo. That's 2 o'clock until 3:30. Thursday, we've got Football Memories. That's Alex Ferguson Lounge. That's the 27th of August. That's 2 p.m. till 3:30 p.m. And Friday, the 28th of August, Social History Memories at Millfield Community Centre. That's 11 a.m. till 12:30 p.m. and we're going to be talking about Craig Inches and prison. Here's a little bit of Bebop Deluxe. This will take us up maybe to the top of the show, but I think I'll squeeze one in after it.

a band that should have been much bigger than it was. Bebop Deluxe there, and Panic in the World. 3 minutes to 9 o'clock. I'm going to leave you. Steph will be here with the time capsule at 9 o'clock. Remember calling on from 5 till 7 tonight as well. I'll be back on Friday morning. Sunday won't be here on Friday morning. He's off on Friday, so it'll be me on my own again. But that's okay. I love our little rendezvous like that. Thank you very much for listening this morning. Got to leave you with a track from What the Hoople, another band which are fantastic. This is called Roll Away the Stone. Take care, folks. Bye bye.

0: The finance chief at struggling Thames Waters understood to have been given £1 million signing on fee. Steve Buck received the payment last month despite warnings by the firm that it could run out of cash by the end of the year. Mr. Buck joined Britain's biggest water company in April 2025. His business minister, Chris McDonald.
1: I think what we've seen from Thames Water over recent weeks and months are, you know, increasingly desperate attempts to try and get their business in order. But really, I don't think the customers of Thames Water are very happy about that. And, you know, water quality and water supply were concerned as well. And that's why we're building a 9 reservoir.
0: More areas of the UK are expected to be officially declared in drought later. The fifth heatwave of the year is developing this week, with temperatures due to reach 36 degrees on Thursday. One of the world's most wanted men has appeared in court in Dublin after he was extradited from Dubai. Daniel Kinahan's accused of being the head of an organised criminal gang suspected of importing drugs and weapons into Europe. The Prime Minister's starting his so-called cost of living tour, where he plans to travel the UK, listening to how he can make people's lives better. His first idea is to fast-track plans to end subscription traps. Sport now, and Rangers boss Derek McInnes says it's vital his squad stick together as his wait for a first win in charge of the club continues. They lost 2-1 to Hibs in the Scottish Premiership after conceding a 93rd-minute penalty at Ibrox. McInnes says there's still plenty of reasons to stay positive, though.
2: Everybody can lose the sight of actually what they saw. We were a better team. We weren't great, but we were better than Hibs, and I think it was harsh on my players to be on the losing side. But we keep going. I was delighted with the effort. The players delighted with how they kept going to try and get the win. That's how we want to play.
0: Elsewhere, title rival Celtic won 5-1 at Kilmarnock. And finally, The Odyssey has become the highest-grossing film of Christopher Nolan's career. The film's already taken £819 million worldwide. That's the latest. I'm Chris Milligan.

0: 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This is Time Capsule. I'm Steph, and on the other side of the desk is Connor.
1: Hello, good afternoon, good morning, good evening, et cetera, where have you, wherever you may be.
0: Yes.
1: Or whenever you may be.
0: Hello and welcome whenever and wherever you may be listening.
1: In the words of Shakira, yeah.
0: Oh, is that wherever, whenever, wherever?
1: Whenever.
0: Yeah.
1: So after the live show, it's on Shakira time.
0: Yes,
1: is when you can listen to the show.
0: Absolutely. Do you know what? There's got to be a way we can use that.
1: Let's segue into Shakira time. Yeah, we're on Shakira PST or whatever it's called.
0: Yes, Shakira Standard Time SST. And we don't have to worry about changing clocks, other than changing clocks in the schedule. Let's face it, that's not our doing. So. Time capsule means we actually have no idea what year we're doing, unless it happens to be a special show for one reason or another. And today's not one of those days, so we are at the mercy of the wheel of my misfortune. According to the wheel, there are 12 years left.
1: And 12. About 10 of them have Billy Joel in them somewhere.
0: Actually, you might not be that far off the mark, because I'm looking at the... as I'm looking at it, the chances do exist, but do you really think I'm going to be that cruel every time?
1: Yes.
0: Oh, okay.
1: Because it's funny.
0: Well, yeah, I'm not lying. I'm not kidding.
1: I mean,
0: it's funny.
1: I don't think any of them will be as bad or as embarrassing as me not getting my life, because that's like really egregious on my part, because I've mentioned liking The Stranger before, and we've talked about The Stranger, about that being like the only proper Billy Joel album I've listened to like front to back, and then I just completely forgot it. And it's a very obvious like signature song of
0: yeah.
1: Billy Joel's.
0: Actually, it's
1: in comparison to the ones prior to that.
0: That one and Moving Out are the two are two of my absolute favorites, because Moving Out also is one of those parentheses songs, because it's called Anthony's song.
1: Yeah.
0: And I think it's personally, I think it's one of those ones I genuinely love. Now, I'm looking at the wheel. It's doing its spin, but I haven't engaged it yet. So it spins at this really, really slow pace.
1: For suspense.
0: Yeah, because I sort of mentally pick a year as the wheel goes past, knowing full well that the likelihood of me being right is incredibly small.
1: It's higher than it was last week.
0: Oh, yeah, that's because there's one year off the wheel. Okay, let's see what we get. I was wrong yet again. I was definitely wrong yet again, because the year we got was 1966.
1: Okay.
0: And I'm...
1: Interesting.
0: Not feeling ridiculously confident looking at 1966, if I'm being honest. I don't know how well I'm going to do with that. I just don't. It's not necessarily one of those ones that... Because when I look at the 60s collectively, I can't say that there's a ton that come out to me as ones that are just going to be really easy to do. And that scares me. That genuinely concerns me a little bit. But I also know how your brain works with the Rolodex that it is. And I don't know how well that bodes for me either.
1: I don't know. I'm actually strangely more confident of 60s stuff than 80s stuff sometimes.
0: Really?
1: Yeah, I don't know what it is.
0: Oh, whatever it is. Whatever,
1: I don't know, maybe it's just my appreciation of swing. Like, I love Sinatra and Dean Martin and stuff like that. So I spent, Bobby Darin. Oh my God, Bobby Darin's class.
0: Yes. Oh no.
1: Yes, I really like a lot of that stuff.
0: No argument for me at all. No argument for me in any way, shape, or form. And so that's the thing. It's like, I know I have my own Rolodex of music from the 60s, but I don't always necessarily know what year it is. So being able to line things up, not necessarily as easy as it sounds. And since I have to do a dive into the vault, which is looking a lot better these days, I have to say.
1: Yeah, the Hoover's working again.
0: Yeah, well, that helps. Oh, God, that helps. And we didn't have to spend a fortune on it either. That's the other bit, because let's face it, how do I want to put this? We do this on a shoestring budget.
1: We have a budget.
0: Yeah, it's a fiver somebody stuffed in a coffee tin.
1: Okay, so more than some shows.
0: Yeah. Credit where it's due. But getting us set up, I've got this.

0: Not gonna lie, that was a song I absolutely loved seeing live. It was?
1: It was the Headpins with one More Time. Or Just One More Time?
0: Just One More
1: Time. Just One More Time.
0: Yes. And you had Darby Mills' voice really quickly.
1: Yes, I had to really like Glass Tiger straight away, though, just in case.
0: Yeah, no.
1: I think you've played this one. I think this is like the second time you've played this.
0: Yes, it
1: so
0: is.
1: So I've learned from my previous mistakes, ignoring the Billy Joel debacle.
0: Yeah, well, that's absolutely fine. But it is Darby Mills, lead singer of Headpins, with Just One More Time. And that was, as I said, honestly, one of my favorite songs to actually see perform live.
1: It was a good song.
0: Oh, yeah, because it was also stripped down a little bit. Not like it was quite an acoustic, but sort of somewhere in between.
1: Mm. Yeah.
0: It had more to do with the venue than anything else, and it was fantastic. And I honestly, I wish I had had the tech and everything else with me to be able to have recorded that event, because the whole show was just phenomenally good. And of course, her guitar players that particular night were from Killer Dwarfs, which I kind of love, and have managed to find a pretty decent track to play in the past. So we got the year 1966. And I'm wondering how often the population got checked in the 1960s and early 1970s. We seem to be on top of it a lot more. We seem to be more aware. Because I'm looking at the figure and it looks like it's the same figure I've seen for a couple of other years around that same time.
1: Different technology, though, right?
0: Yeah, yeah, and also how things were being processed as well. Because you've got upheaval, you've got all of these other things going on. Because, like, if you look at the population of the U.S., it was around 197 million.
1: Mm.
0: Now, granted, right now it's, what, 340 million?
1: I think so.
0: So it's about, right, it's about 145-ish million more people now in the U.S., although that number's going down, let's face it. We kind of know that. I don't want to say too much about that. I do want to mention one of the big stories from 1966 was France leaving NATO in 1966. And Charles de Gaulle, who was president at the time, actually went to visit the USSR.
1: Okay.
0: Botswana, Lesotho, and Guyana became independent states within the British Commonwealth. And India suffered the worst famine it had in 20 years at that point. And the president of the U.S. was Lyndon Johnson, but not for much longer.
1: Every time Lyndon Johnson comes back, I have flashbacks of the phone calls of him talking to his tailor.
0: Oh.
1: Because it's really funny.
0: Yeah, it's not just... Yeah, but for me, it's not just that. Because honestly, I think there's a part of me that would have been okay having met him.
1: Mm.
0: Because of something else that he did. Because he was a prankster.
1: Yeah, I've heard
0: He was a total prankster. At his place in Texas, he had... I forget what the term is for it. But it was a sail car. He had one of those cars that you could drive into the water.
1: Yeah.
0: An aqua car or something like that it was called.
1: The Batmobile.
0: Yeah, and he could actually drive people out. And, of course, he would go his – he would play it up, go whole hog to try and terrify the people in the car as they accidentally ended up in the water.
1: Yeah, I think he would lie and say he thinks the brakes have gone out, and then would just drive straight into the water and freak out like heads of state and people visiting.
0: I'm actually okay with that. Part of me knows I genuinely shouldn't be, but I kind of am. It just one of those things that, as freaky as it is, it's kind of impressive to be able to do that. And as I look through the headlines for the year 1966, there's some interesting ones. Some of them, probably the kind of stuff that wouldn't get any knowledge or acknowledgement now. Like on the 31st of January, the USSR launched Luna 9 towards the moon. Because they did, they had some abortive issues with their space program. On the 5th of February, 1966, the BBC opened a relay station on Ascension Island. It's one of those, why would they do that? Well, it's because it meant that the signal would carry along.
1: It's for far reach.
0: Yes. And also probably for submarines. The Today Show, the Today program, was used. There's a whole series of writings on what would happen in the event of a nuke, and how a submarine was supposed to surface at a certain time, and if they could hear the Today program, then it was okay. It hadn't been knocked off. Just, I can't imagine living through that. And the thing is I wasn't born that much after this. It's kind of, it's in its own way, it's kind of scary. Now, in January, the Soviets sent Luna 9 towards the moon. On the 22nd of February, they launched Cosmos 110 with Veterok and Yugolek, the first two-dog crew.
1: Two-dog?
0: Two-dog, yeah.
1: Was that two separate ships? Or two separate air shuttles?
0: No, the Cosmos 110 is the conveyance.
1: Yeah.
0: And Veterok and Yugolek were the two dogs.
1: I thought it was just one dog.
0: Well, almost all of them were.
1: Yeah.
0: In fact, I hadn't
1: heard of the two-dog one.
0: I didn't know this. This is one that I didn't know. See, I also feel that the time capsule is good because it jogs your memory.
1: Yes.
0: If you are of a certain age, or it teaches you something that you may not have known. Here's one for you. Now, this is, considering it was 1966, in baseball, on the 28th of February, two pitchers, Sandy Koufax and Don Drysdale, began a joint holdout against the LA Dodgers.
1: Okay.
0: In the 60s, players holding out for money.
1: Yeah, they still do that now.
0: Yeah, no, but this is the fact that it was more than one.
1: Mm-hmm.
0: And way earlier than the free agency actually began, because free agency didn't start until 1970. The first free agent was Curt Flood. And essentially became the first million-dollar ball player. And so
1: Sandy Koufax, a pitcher.
0: Yeah.
1: Yeah.
0: Okay. Actually a fantastic pitcher.
1: I just know his name from a Seinfeld episode.
0: Yeah.
1: No,
0: he was an absolutely fantastic pitcher. He doesn't get compared anymore because he pitched so long ago.
1: Mm.
0: I mean, if they're talking pitchers, the one that they talk about now as the most impressive is Nolan Ryan. Because Nolan Ryan still holds a record for strikeouts. I did see him pitch once.
1: Cool.
0: He was with the Houston Astros. But he had such a ridiculously long career as well.
1: That always surprises me, especially for pitchers, just because of how much like wear and tear is done in the elbow, and especially how many games they play per year as well.
0: Well, you think about it. There's actually a surgical procedure that's named for another pitcher.
1: Oh, really?
0: Yeah. Has to do with ligaments in the elbow.
1: Okay.
0: And being repaired or replaced with other ligaments. It's called Tommy John surgery.
1: Okay.
0: Because Tommy John was the first pitcher that actually had it done successfully and was able to actually go back and pitch.
1: Fair enough.
0: And actually lengthened his career by several years. But you still hear it. It's referred to as Tommy John surgery. Now, this is a story. On the 18th of March, 1966, Scott Paper began selling paper dresses for $1.
1: That's a good deal.
0: In 1966, I don't think that was such a good deal.
1: No?
0: No.
1: You're right.
0: That was not cheap. If something cost you a buck in 66, it was
1: prestigious.
0: Not so much prestigious, but especially given what it was, I would question. I would, because my issue with it would honestly be its longevity,
1: and
0: because
1: lack,
0: it's paper.
1: And lack of pockets.
0: Oh, well, no, that's still a complaint. It's 2026, and that's still a complaint. Third Soviet space story. On the 3rd of April, Luna 10 completed its first orbit of the moon. The Soviets were hard at space.
1: Yeah, they were.
0: And now, okay, here's one I didn't know. This is one I did not know. And I don't hear mention of. I think this is interesting. On the 4th of April, 1966, pirate ship Radio Scotland changes its name to Radio Scotland and Ireland.
1: Sick.
0: I've never heard that story before. I have. That's absolutely a new one on me. If I'm being really blunt about it, I'm kind of blown away by that fact.
1: I mean, there must be hundreds of, well, not hundreds, probably hundreds are too many, but like,
0: yeah, but you think
1: tens of like pirate radios.
0: Oh yeah, but you think the ones you think about are like Radio Caroline and stuff like that. So just that's one I'd never heard before, and to me that's one of those things that makes it a little bit more interesting. I love picking up these little facts and tidbits and so on and so forth that I didn't know. And that, to me, makes it really interesting. Oh, this one's not going to be a long one, but I kind of have to play it.

0: So you got the title.
1: Yes, is Winchester Cathedral.
0: Yes. And believe it or not, it was a number 18 track for 1966.
1: It was all right.
0: Yeah, it was kind of impressive. And it was the new vaudeville band.
1: Okay.
0: Which explains the sound. Because the idea is it's harkening back to essentially the 1920s and 30s.
1: Yes.
0: And the music hall.
1: Yeah, no, it actually makes sense now for the vocal style.
0: In fact, I've seen images and television clips, and he's got the old school megaphone.
1: Oh, so the ones like a trumpet edge sort of thing.
0: Yeah.
1: The gramophone speaker one.
0: That's exactly what it is, and that's what he's singing into.
1: Okay.
0: And of course it's in black and white because it was mid-1960s, and although color was available, that's not what everybody was using.
1: It's expensive.
0: Yeah. Absolutely still is. That's a funny thing is just because it's a standard doesn't mean it's cheap.
1: Yeah, no, that's true.
0: Let's be really honest about it. And that's the situation that we have here. But yeah, it was the number 18 song for Billboard magazine in the year 1966. And just one of those ones. It's not necessarily an anomaly in the sense that it's just purely a one-hit wonder. It's just the best of. And other stuff they did, which they did do, and some of it was actually debuted on television, which is one of those little intricacies that I find most interesting. This list, I'm looking at the difference, like the variety in, from what I can see on one screen, is like the top 33. And I'm just kind of gobsmacked with how much variety that there actually is in there. Now, I'm not going to play either of these songs, so I'm just going to mention these because these are inside the top 15 from the year 1966. And Frank Sinatra was number 15 with Strangers in the Night.
1: It's an amazing song. It's a fantastic, I love that song.
0: Yeah, but you're never going to believe what beat it.
1: Strangers in the Night by someone else.
0: No. But These Boots Were Made for Walking by Nancy Sinatra.
1: Yes, yeah, yeah.
0: Because that was number 13 for the year. I'm looking at this list and it's like, I know this one. I know this one. Oh, wow, I know this. I don't have a chance of catching you up because you hit me for a twofer to start the show. And the score, by my recollection, is 3-1 at the moment.
1: Yes, currently, yes.
0: And I don't see where I'm going to be able to... I'm just looking at the stuff that I know that I would absolutely want to play.
1: It could happen. It's actually quite... Like, I wouldn't say it's a great year for albums in particular, but I know there's like a bunch of good songs that are on some of the albums
0: I'm
1: looking at.
0: But that's exactly what I'm saying. Is I'm looking at this list, and I'm going, oh.
1: It's such a sign of the times as well. There's so many the bands.
0: Yes. Oh, no, absolutely. You'll get.
1: Like, I'm not saying that's a negative thing or anything. It's just there's so many.
0: Yeah. Yeah, and actually, as I look at the charts, wow. So many songs in Canada were number one. And so many of them basically got a week.
1: Yeah.
0: Like, I'm looking here. My fairly educated guess has it that there's going to be in excess of 35 number one songs in Canada.
1: Nice.
0: So when... I haven't even looked in Australia yet because I can't bring myself to do it. Because if anything's going to twist my brain, it's going to be the Australians. They just do.
1: Just do Australian things.
0: Oh, absolutely. So the way the year started is the Statler Brothers, a country song, Flowers on the Wall. And it was knocked off by another one of my absolute favorite songs. I do not make any...
1: Bones?
0: Points of contention or anything with this song. 5 o'clock World by the Vogues.
1: Oh, I've heard that one.
0: Oh, fantastic song. Got a single week. No matter what shape your stomach's in, the T-Bones got a week. We Can Work It Out. Only got a week from the Beatles. Yesterday Man by Chris Andrews, a week. As Tears Go By, the Rolling Stones, a week. Petula Clark, My Love, a week. Lightning Strikes by Lou Christie, A Week, Michelle by David and Jonathan. A week. These boots are made for walking. Only got a single week for Nancy Sinatra.
1: That's surprising, actually. I thought we'd have got at least two.
0: The Dave Clark Five with At the Scene got a week. Herman's Hermits with Listen People, a single week. Nowhere Man from the Beatles, a week. Peter and Gordon with Woman, a week. The Vogues got another number one with Magic Town for a single week. Daydreamin' by the Lovin' Spoonful got a week. Good Lovin' by the Young Rascals, just a week. Paul Revere and the Raiders with Kicks, 1 week. The Young Rascals were back at, now the Young Rascals were back at number one. They got a second week with Good Lovin'. Mamas and the Papas got 3 weeks from Monday Monday. That's the first consecutive multiple weeks. That's, we're coming up on June. And that's it. Everything else has been all week. When a Man Loves a Woman, Percy Sledge, just a week. The Stones with Paint It Black, 1 week.
1: Amazing song.
0: Green Grass by Gary Lewis, just 1 week. And Sweet Talking Guy by the Chiffons, which is where I'm going to stop, just a week. So realistically, you only have the Mamas and the Papas and the Young Rascals with multiple weeks. That's it in half a year. That's kind of amazing. But it just shows you how engaged the audience was.
1: Yeah.
0: Now, in a... yep. Glad I didn't look. Yep. Nope. Nope. Nope. Glad I didn't look. Because the Seekers started off 1966, finishing off 1965 as well, with 6 consecutive weeks of The Carnival Is Over. The Beatles got 7 weeks for We Can Work It Out, backed with Day Tripper.
1: All right. Okay. Yeah, that makes sense.
0: And that was knocked off by Nancy Sinatra with These Boots Are Made for Walking for 8 weeks. So I've now got 17 weeks of Australia and 3 songs. The Beatles come back to number one with Nowhere Man, backed with Norwegian Wood for 2 weeks. Now, this has got to be Australian. Bobby and Laurie with Hitchhiker.
1: Possibly.
0: Because that's one I don't know. Got 5 weeks. And I'm going to stop in Australia at 6 songs halfway through the year with Paint It Black, backed with Long, Long While. Got 3 weeks, and now we're into July. There's the disparity between Canada and Australia in a nutshell. They're just so wildly different. This is why I say it does my head in when I start doing this stuff, because it makes so little sense to me. It can't all be difficulty in getting music across the Pacific.
1: maybe no. Maybe something's got wet on the boat over.
0: Yeah, okay. Yeah, well, because we've got to come up with something.
1: There has to be.

0: You might actually be right. But it does sort of highlight the sheer difference in the buying public.
1: Yes.
0: The interesting thing about that is and this is something I brought up at other times, is that historically Canadian audiences would buy a single.
1: Save them going out in the cold.
0: But they would actually – no. The bit that would save them going out in the cold is buying the album.
1: Yes.
0: Because album volumes almost always outsold single volumes. I know when I would go into my local record shops, I would see more people buying albums than buying singles.
1: Mm-hmm.
0: Although if it was new and fresh and such, you'd buy that first single. You'd play it like crazy. And then the next chance you got, you usually went and bought the album. But ironically enough, one of the things that did is it meant that the next single that they released didn't do as well because you'd already bought the album.
1: You've already heard the song. Yeah,
0: I've got it. I don't need to.
1: You're not buying it again.
0: No, of course not. And that was exactly what we did. And I was the same, mind you, saving up pocket money to make sure that I could get an album was not such an unusual thing for me to do. It was not something that I would look to get the album if that first single grabbed me. Yes, there were lots of times I was disappointed.
1: Mm. Yeah, I can get that.
0: But that can't be helped.
1: I think it's like one of the few privileges like we as a modern audience have for like in seeing retrospectively from like formerly great albums or something that have like the big single on them, and then you go look at the album and the big single is like generally the best one on it.
0: Yeah,
1: we have the like we can listen to it for free without no going there and like spending the actual money.
0: Oh no,
1: to
0: absolutely
1: be disappointed by something that's terrible for the rest of
0: it. Absolutely. And then because I do dig into the history of rock music, one of the things that I'm finding a lot is stories where somebody in A&R, which is an arm of a label that is essentially about how to market an album or how to market a song. And they're saying, yeah, I don't hear a hit.
1: Yeah. Yeah.
0: And yet you get the band saying, come on, this is the one. And then the label says, hey.
1: I mean, sometimes that does work out. Occasionally the A&R guy is right.
0: Yeah. Oh, no, I'm not disputing that. It's just that
1: it's an exception more than the rule.
0: Yes. The band is often better at it.
1: Yeah.
0: Because they also know the blood, sweat, and tears that went into it.
1: Yeah, sometimes they also don't have the confidence of, like, being like, this is actually as good as I think it is. I think this will be better. And, like, yeah, hearing it from a different set of ears is normally quite helpful.
0: No, absolutely.
1: And just being an artist and being overly critical of yourself, like, I get that.
0: Oh, do you know what? That is exactly how I look at it. Oh, yeah. Got to be done. If it decides to work.
1: No.
0: Come on. You know you wanna. You know you wanna. You know you wanna.
1: Maybe.
0: Let's give this another go. Come on. Yes,
1: please. You can do it.
0: Yes.
1: We believe. Have faith.
0: Yes, please.

0: As I was talking, I was scrolling and I saw this song. And you got the title.
1: Yes, 5 o'clock World.
0: Yes, it is. And you have no idea who it's by.
1: No.
0: The Vogues.
1: Oh, okay. No.
0: And actually,
1: I mentioned it.
0: Solo singer. I mentioned it as a number one single in Canada.
1: Yeah, but I was useless there. I was locked in trying to find a fifth album from a top five.
0: Well, that's fair. No, that's absolutely fair. But if you've ever seen the film Good Morning Vietnam, this is on the soundtrack.
1: Yep.
0: Also, for the second and third season of the Drew Carey Show, this was the theme song.
1: Oh, have you said that before?
0: Yeah.
1: Yeah. Okay, that makes sense.
0: Yeah, there are a lot of other places where this particular track showed up, and this is genuinely one of those songs from the mid '60s that I absolutely love. It is on that favorites list, and this is the one I made no bones about.
1: Okay, this is
0: just something about the song that just sort of spoke to me, and I've always liked it. And I do remember having this on vinyl at one point, as well as having the Good Morning Vietnam soundtrack.
1: Yeah, it's a very good soundtrack too.
0: Oh, it's a fantastic soundtrack. Do you know what, one of the things that I was disappointed by when I, and this happens with certain soundtracks, because of the nature of the film and because of what Robin Williams was in the film, I genuinely wanted to hear more of that DJ patter.
1: Yeah.
0: I wanted to hear more of that, and it wasn't part of the soundtrack, so I was truly disappointed.
1: I think it would be very confusing and legally confusing for trademarks and stuff if it had Ron Williams talking about it.
0: Well,
1: probably a fan edit or something nowadays on YouTube, but like, yeah, I think there would be like some weird Warner Brothers overlap or whoever released Good Morning Vietnam with the other companies that had the songs from it.
0: Actually, maybe not at that time, but going forward.
1: Yeah. It would have set a precedent or something.
0: Because let's face it, that's one of the things that we're having an issue with now with streaming. It's a massive issue.
1: It's the same for like some remastered video games. Like, this is why Simpsons Hit and Run's never been remastered, because of all the copyright stuff that goes along with it for the past 20 years of, well, and the continuing success and growth of The Simpsons.
0: Oh, no, that's just, but it's not just The Simpsons.
1: No, there's multiple media. That's just an example.
0: One of my favorite examples from the late 70s and early 80s was a TV show called WKRP in Cincinnati. They had the music rights for broadcast. They did not have the music rights for video.
1: Because they didn't have
0: the music rights for video, everything felt wrong. Because they had to look for stuff that they could get the music rights for. And it just didn't work.
1: Which is tough, yeah.
0: Yeah, I mentioned WKRP because that was a show about a radio station. And not going to lie, it's sort of in the late 70s actually unknowingly lit a fire in me.
1: Inspiration comes in many forms.
0: And totally unexpected. I had no idea at any point I was going to actually do that for a living at some point and do it now just because I love it. So the top 20 films in 1966. We're going to do 20 to 11 right now. And I know some of these, not all.
1: I'm hoping like one or two that pop up that I've seen, that I may have seen, that I can't remember.
0: The number 20 film is A Man and a Woman, and I do not know that film.
1: That's so vague.
0: Yeah, but that's just it. Number 19, I don't know either. The Wild Angels. No idea.
1: Is that not a motorbike one?
0: Could be.
1: I think it's a motorbike one. Maybe. I may be wrong. I thought of Marlon Brando one, but I think that's called something else.
0: Wild One. No.
1: Wild,
0: no.
1: Is that Wild One? No.
0: No, it's not Wild Ones.
1: Wild something.
0: Number 18, though, I do know. The number 18 film is a film I have seen multiple times. First time I saw it was very early on television, not on video. And it's James Coburn in Our Man Flint.
1: Is this the first of the In Lake Flint one? Is that In Lake Flint come after this?
0: No, I think In Lake Flint came after. I'm not sure the sequence. But Our Man Flint is James Coburn. Yes, it's good. I liked it. And at number 17 was George Peppard in The Blue Max. And George Peppard later went on to become Colonel Hannibal Smith on the A-Team.
1: Okay.
0: In at number 16, I have no idea. It's called Follow Me, Boys, and it's a Walt Disney picture.
1: Okay.
0: And I'm assuming live action.
1: Oh, no idea. It's a quite a funny title, though, to be fair.
0: Well, the thing is, by that time, they were already doing a whole ton of live-action films because the Herbie films had started coming out.
1: I always forget they're like mid-60s.
0: Yeah. And they had Kurt Russell as one of their sort of stable of young actors at that time.
1: Mm. Mm-hmm.
0: And at number 15 is The Silencers. I do not know that one.
1: We'll pass.
0: And number 14, though, I do know. Georgie Girl. Number 13, actually, if I remember rightly, Georgie Girl is Lynn Redgrave. And at number 13 is one that not only do I know, I never did watch the remake. I've seen the original, not the remake.
1: Okay.
0: Alfie.
1: Oh, right. Yeah.
0: I remember Michael Caine as Alfie. I have not seen Jude Law. And I have no desire to.
1: You're not missing anything.
0: Oh, see, there you go. And at number 12, I know I know this, but I'm not quite sure why. The Professionals.
1: That's a comedy caper of spies.
0: I kind of...
1: I've heard of this, but not...
0: That's what I have in my head as well, but I'm not...
1: I also thought that was a TV show of a similar...
0: There is a TV show called The Professionals, but I don't think
1: it's... Oh, wait, okay, maybe that's what I'm thinking then.
0: I don't.
1: So 1966 is a Western action, and then, yeah, Professionals is also a TV series.
0: Yeah, I knew that...
1: 77 to 83.
0: I knew that there was a carryover, but it was different. And in at number 11 is another film I don't know, called Endless Summer. So I know 1, 2, 3, 4 so far of the top 20.
1: True blog.
0: It's not a good list for me.
1: I've only seen three films for this year.
0: But also, having said that, though, one of the interesting things to me is the fact that what it really comes down to is also, by the time I would have been watching those kind of films, yes, they would have been on regular television, but I might have only had three channels.
1: Yeah.
0: So, and probably didn't have a video record. Well... Yeah, I don't think we did have a video recorder until after.
1: Was it two Canadian and one American, or was it all Canadian show channels?
0: All Canadian.
1: Okay.
0: Because no cable.
1: Ah, right, okay.
0: No cable, and the signals didn't reach.
1: All right, fair. No, yeah, that might be it then.
0: Because in the place where I grew up, we actually had a repeater for all three of the channels that I got. And that's the whole... Technically four, because we had CBC in French as well.
1: All right, okay.
0: Because that was a requirement by law. that was a requirement by laws that we had to have all... the CBC had to be able to broadcast in both. Mm-hmm. So that was something that we definitely had to contend with. Oh, boy. Oh boy, this is going to be difficult as I check the tunes. Have a long list. Have a really good list. Do you know what?

0: while you got the title, that wasn't that hard. The title was actually fairly easy.
1: Yeah, for songwriting structures of the 60s, yeah, it was a bit of a giveaway after the end of it.
0: And it was Red Rubber Ball, but you have no idea who did it.
1: I might have heard of them, but I couldn't place
0: See,
1: it.
0: See, I don't know if you...
1: Like I said to you, like in the middle of it, like this could be like any like 60s slightly guitar heavy pop rock band, and I believe like this could be a deep, like I said, this could be a deep cut from the Beatles that I'd never heard before, and I believe you. Like it's just it's vanilla, right?
0: Oh, it's
1: like,
0: no, it's vanilla, totally vanilla.
1: Vanilla is the phrase to use for this.
0: It's absolutely vanilla. There's but I can see how it got kind of pigeonholed the way that it did. I can see where the success came from.
1: Like it's a nice melody and everything, don't get me wrong.
0: And that's probably one of the biggest selling points. Now, the band was actually a group called Circle, spelled C-Y-R-K-L-E. C-Y-R-K-L-E.
1: Yeah, that's why you didn't do well. What is that? Kirkle?
0: No, Circle.
1: Kirkle?
0: No, it's still a soft C.
1: American rock band.
0: Yeah. I was fairly sure, but not 100%.
1: Still on the go.
0: Are they?
1: Apparently. What? Came back in 2016. Don Dannerman is the lead vocalist and guitarist of Circle. He's 82 currently.
0: Oh my god!
1: Been in the band since 1961. That's wild. Good for him.
0: No, fantastic for him. Mind you, that's probably what's keeping him going. If you're being honest.
1: Yeah.
0: I mean, that seemed. I actually think that when I look at certain groups from this era, and I think about the fact that why on earth are you still outperforming when, realistically, other than being able to play an instrument, you should not be singing. Which is one of those... And I know it's wrong for me to say that. I really do. Because what I see when I see a group like that, I think about what they've done to their legacy.
1: Mm. yeah.
0: That's how I...
1: Cover that in metal quite a lot.
0: No, that's how I see it, is what have you done to your legacy?
1: What have you done to my boy?
0: It feels so wrong for so many reasons.
1: Yeah.
0: And I get why people are going to see them, because they're going for that nostalgia.
1: Yes.
0: Or they're genuinely taking their kids or grandkids to see something that they saw that sort of blew their minds at the time.
1: Yeah.
0: Absolutely, by all means, do that.
1: It's a 50-50 chance if you have that same magic.
0: Yeah.
1: So if you had all the bands my dad's taking me to see, and he's like, oh, I love this band, blah, blah, blah, and I've seen them, I'm like, all right. Thanks.
0: Yeah.
1: Thanks for the free gig.
0: But it's all about the time, too.
1: Yeah.
0: And that's one of the things that I find it kind of sad that they feel the need to do that. Then again, I also know the predatory nature of the record business.
1: Yeah.
0: And the fact that some of them are basically trying to stay afloat.
1: Yeah.
0: And they think touring is actually going to do that, when in actual fact, the money that's going out for a tour...
1: Oh, in the stadium, absolutely not.
0: I don't know why anybody would tour. I really don't. Just because of what it costs.
1: From a business standpoint, it's not a great idea. But from like an artistic standpoint, like, it's very, very important.
0: But that's the thing. I'm at the point where I can see both sides of that.
1: Yeah.
0: And that's one of the things that, sad though it may be, is exactly what we're dealing with. And taking us to news is this.

0: From the Sky News Centre at 10, despite being on the brink of collapse, it's been revealed Thames Water paid £1 million to its chief financial officer. The payment was made to Steve Buck last month after the firm received legal advice over its obligations. There have been reports the Prime Minister could temporarily nationalise the firm. Shadow Minister Alex Burkhardt says it can't be allowed to fold.
1: What's very important is that the government puts in place structures that make sure that water supply is protected for the public. What we can't have is a water company just going into collapse without contingency plans in place. But at the moment, I haven't heard any of those contingency plans.
0: As the fifth heatwave of the year develops, there's a warning from farmers that a lack of crops could lead to higher prices for consumers. More areas of the UK are expected to be officially declared in drought later. The football federations of Europe, Asia and North and Central America have issued a joint statement putting more pressure on FIFA president Gianni Infantino. UEFA, CONCACAF and AFC have accused the global governing body of deception and say Infantino's acted like someone who believes the game is answerable to him. A man accused of being the head of an organised criminal gang has been extradited from Dubai to appear in court in Dublin. Daniel Kinahan was one of the world's most wanted men before his arrest. Police have seized a limited edition Ferrari worth £3.7 million in a crackdown on antisocial driving in central London. 90 vehicles worth more than £8 million were seized during the operation. Jeff Tapman is Special Chief Inspector of the Met Police.
2: Whilst we like them to come to London, they do. Some of them do cause issues with their driving, the revving of the engines, the speeding, the popping of the engines, and generally just cause a nuisance to members of the public that are trying to enjoy central London.
0: And the Dukes of Hazzard star Ben Jones has died at the age of 84. He's best known for playing Cooter Davenport in the action comedy series. That's the latest from Sky News. I'm Chris Milligan.
3: Do you crave chat and music? Keep it tuned to Shmoo. We promise to give you that and more on

0: Oh, the look of consternation. I don't see that one very often.
1: And disgust.
0: Well, do you want me to just let you off the hook on this one?
1: Yeah, because we've now this is throwing a spanner into the works for me. I was in real.
0: Okay, it was Sunshine Superman.
1: Oh, right, okay.
0: By Donovan.
1: Donovan, ah, right.
0: And
1: yeah.
0: When I was talking about the other song that he was famous for, of course, it's Mellow Yellow.
1: No, see, I would have thought of that one first.
0: Really?
1: Yeah. So it's like I know who Donovan is. I know Donovan's like a big part of like the folk scene from the 60s. I'm just like a big singer songwriter, but like, yeah, that's the only one I really know from him.
0: What, this one?
1: Yeah, it's the only one I've properly heard, and even though I forgot it was, but like I have heard this a few times, but I always forget this is Donovan.
0: See, and the kid in me remembers 70s and 80s commercials using Mellow Yellow. It was actually, in fact, there was a drink called Mellow Yellow.
1: Yes.
0: And I remember the ads for it quite vividly. But I saw this one in the list and I thought, oh, I've got to play this. 99.8 Shmoo FM, DAB and online at shmoo.org.uk/FM. This is a time capsule. We are looking at the year 1966. And apparently I've tortured Connor.
1: Yes.
0: What's the score looking like then?
1: Beforehand, it was a somewhat commanding lead of 6-2, but it's now 6-4.
0: Oh, okay. Well, I'm still well behind, and picking up another nil point is going to be really difficult. And I've got three songs sitting back to back to back that just absolutely scream at me to say, play me, play me. And I already know that I can't play Nancy Sinatra and I can't play Frank Sinatra. Because those.
1: I mean, you can.
0: But they're the gifties of gifties. But you did say that if I play a really big one, I am not to give you any more than 30 seconds.
1: Yes, if it's a super big one and it's super obvious, then yeah,
0: I've seen you get a song.
1: Self-contained time limit on it.
0: I've seen you get a song in 2 bars.
1: Yeah.
0: I've borne witness to it, and
1: we got a bar for Tom Waits. Tom Waits.
0: No, Tom Waits. It was genuine. What, two
1: instantaneous notes?
0: It was like 2 notes.
1: Oh yeah. So if sometimes I just know.
0: Yeah. Just so. With that being the case, I know what I can do and I know what I can't do. But that 30 seconds, a couple of the songs here, I'm thinking the ones that are screaming at me anyway. I'm thinking that may not work. I genuinely am. Now, in the first hour, I was talking about Radio Scotland, or Radio Scotland in Ireland, and being pirate radio. So I went and I did a little bit of digging, because I didn't know this, and I think this is cool. Like, I've watched pirate radio stuff. I've watched documentaries on it. I've seen how it worked. I remember my mother talking about Radio Caroline and being able to listen to it. And she did listen to it. My dad wasn't in this part of the world as that was a thing, because he was in Singapore. But my mom was. So Radio Scotland sort of tweaked something in me. And I went to wiki.scotlandonair.com. And I want to make sure that I give credit where it's due, because it looks like a normal Wikipedia page. And this is directly from Scotland on Air. Radio Scotland was an offshore pirate radio station which was broadcast from 4 different anchorages off the coasts of Scotland and Northern Ireland between December 31st, 1965 and the 14th of August, 1967. Transmitted a mix of pop music and programs of Scottish interest. It was conceived of and run by publicity and advertising executive Tommy Shields. The station was the brainchild of PR executive Tommy Shields, and in 1962, as head of press and publicity at STV, he toyed with the idea of writing a book about STV chairman Roy Thompson, and browsing through some newspapers, he discovered the story of how Thompson started his first radio station in Timmins, Ontario, virtually single-handed. So I just found a Canadian connection that I had no idea existed.
1: That's cool.
0: And the thought was, if Thompson could do it, why couldn't I, thought Shields. Mm-hmm. And as he told a newspaper, one of my jobs there was to do a bit of research into the life of the company's millionaire proprietor, Roy Thompson. I discovered he'd founded his business interests on the basis of a small commercial radio station in Canada. And I thought to myself, even then, I wish I could do something like that. Like, I would love to have been a pirate radio DJ. if I was from that time frame, I think that's something I would like to do. Yeah. So in 1963, Shields left STV to form his own advertising agency, which was called TVS Publicity in Glasgow. Two men who joined his board at that time were London entrepreneur Alan Lewis Carr and Stanley Nathaniel Jackson. They'd proved to be invaluable when it came to finding backing for his ambitious venture. Both Jackson and Carr, who was a former managing director of the exclusive Empress Club, were directors of the London-based Equitable Industrial Company of Scotland, which had interests in entertainment that included TV rentals, just like Granada, property development and finance, and ran the Carntyne Greyhound Racetrack and Gambling Casino near Glasgow, known as Scotland's Monte Carlo. Shields showed the blueprint for his radio station to Carr and Jackson in late 63. When Radio Caroline and Radio Atlanta, which later became Caroline South, went on air the following spring, the trio watched on with close interest. Shields set out to unearth the government's plans for commercial broadcasting, but he came up against a number of brick walls. That's amazing. And they registered the company in 1964. It took them until December 65 to get on air.
1: Mm.
0: But they registered in 64. Like, this is a... Seriously, I'm not going to read all of this. But I'm looking at this. This is a good read.
1: Mm.
0: This is a really good read. And it is wiki.scotlandonair.com. That's the main site. And then, of course, it's /wiki/Radio Scotland... pirate ship in parentheses. This is with, of course, underscores in between where appropriate.
1: Yeah, yeah.
0: This is fascinating. This is one of those little stories that I just picked up that I did not know and I think is absolutely phenomenally cool.
1: Have you ever seen The Boat That Rocked?
0: Yes.
1: Yeah.
0: Oh, yeah. I've seen documentaries where they're talking to people like Tony Blackburn and such, who was on Radio Caroline.
1: Yeah.
0: That's one of those things that that fascinated me. And I'd already worked in regular commercial radio at this time, by the time I actually got to see this. I wish I could have seen this stuff before. Because do you know what? I think there's a part of me that probably would have fought harder for the changes in formula.
1: Yeah.
0: Because one of the things that I hate is absolutely, totally formulaic radio. Not going to lie. I absolutely do. Which is why we have the spinning wheel, so that we don't know. We have ideas of what should be in a broadcast.
1: Yeah.
0: But we don't really know an awful lot more until the wheel spins.
1: But that's what makes us unique.
0: Yeah. So if you want the truth, though,
1: it's our USP, if you will.
0: Yes. Yeah. What could we call it? It's our IP.
1: Yeah.
0: Our intellectual property. Because that's the idea. Spin a wheel and see what happens.
1: Yeah. Hope your head's in the game, yeah.
0: Luckily, though, that even if I go, at the start, there's usually something in there that makes me go, oh, I kind of like this. And not knowing where things are going to go, that makes me very happy.
1: Yeah. But there's still, I feel like every year has something in it for, like, music-wise and movie-wise. Like, I don't think there's, like, explicit, like, a bad year where, like, everyone had a dry run and nothing was good ever.
0: No.
1: Which I think adds to the intrigue as well, because, like, there's a multitude of things that, like, either you were big on or I'm big on or just, like, yeah, things that I haven't listened to in ages. And I say ages now because it's, like, stuff I listened to when I was, like, 18.
0: Yeah, but it's like, I've been, because I watch people like Rick Beato and such.
1: Beato.
0: Yeah, it's one of those ones that I read it and I know I'm going to get it wrong.
1: Yeah.
0: And truth is, I don't mind making the mistake because I'm willing to own the mistake. But one of the things that I saw, it's something I've been seeing for the last couple of days and I have not sat down to watch it because I don't know if I want to torture myself. And it's a new video. It's a new video of his.
1: Uh-huh.
0: And it's him listening to a current week's top 10.
1: Yeah,
0: he's trying to figuring out whether or not it's AI.
1: I think he's been doing this like somewhat recently because I remember him going through. I think it was like either chart stuff or just like modern. Like I was like a Spotify Wrapped list or a Apple Music like top 10 current sort of thing, and it was just like slating quite a lot of it, but like being respectful to like production from a certain standpoint and like certain songwriting structures.
0: Yeah, but I get why he's doing it, because the thing is, we said this going back 25 years, going into the beginning of EDM and so on and so forth. It's like, it's so repetitive. It's so this. But then again, I remember that with dance music in the 90s. But now that I listen to some of the dance music from the 90s, I go, do you know, that's actually not bad. Yeah. There's a really good hook in there.
1: Yeah. I don't know, like repetition is like quite a common thing in music. And I think there's some levels of something you're like, this is good. And then sometimes you're like, I can't, like, do something different, please. Especially for like dance music. Like, yeah, like some of their like handful of like, it's like a 10-second segment that's stretched out over 3.5 minutes, and it gets quite annoying.
0: Yeah, well, it's like, the irony of it is one of the songs that absolutely drove me nuts in the 1980s was Bobby McFerrin's Don't Worry, Be Happy.
1: Mm.
0: And yet, it is the only song of its nature to ever be a Grammy winner.
1: Yeah.
0: And I mean, Don't Worry, Be Happy, yes, it still holds up. I can handle it every once in a while now.
1: Yeah.
0: It's just that it got overplayed so badly. Yeah. And it's a fact that there's not a single thing anywhere in that track that is not from Bobby McFerrin's mouth and voice.
1: Mm-hmm.
0: Nothing that is not physically generated by him. But I've heard some of his jazz stuff, and it's good. Mm-hmm. I can see why he never chased pop success ever again. I don't blame him. Because the poor guy got slated for it.
1: Yeah, yeah, yeah.
0: And this is that thing about cutting down somebody who's actually really good.
1: Yeah.
0: And I think
1: that's... being quite gatekeepy over certain genres as well.
0: Yeah.
1: And then question other people's like artistic integrity because they want to do something different.
0: I can't really listen to the song very often, but I have an immense amount of respect for him.
1: Yeah.
0: And it's just the sheer skill required to do it. And on that note, I got this.
2: That I see walking in these woods. Why, it's Little Red Riding Hood.

0: Okay.
1: I can't help but love that song. So the song was?
0: Little Red Riding Hood.
1: Yes, it was, and no idea who by.
0: I'm not sure. Well, I've definitely not heard it before, but I feel like I recognise the singer's voice, and I think I might know the other big song.
1: Yeah, you probably would. It's Sam the Sham and the Pharaohs.
0: What's the main one?
1: Woolly Bully.
0: No. What's the singer's name? I feel like he's done something else that I've heard. He does solo stuff.
1: Yeah, he might have done, but I only remember him from this. And there was the two songs.
0: What was it? Sherman and what? Was it
1: Sam the Sham.
0: Sam the Sham.
1: And the Pharaohs. And...
0: Du-du-du-du-du.
1: Things happen. So, Little Red Riding Hood was the number 31 song for 1966, pardon me. Because I was looking at the 33 song, and that was... It's a 5-second absolute. You're going to get it. And that's actually okay if you do. I'm good with that. I'm absolutely fine with that if you do get that one, in fact. So, the 66 music charts, when we did Canada had 20-something in the first half of the year. Actually, it looks like they had about 20 in the first half of the year. And that's kind of impressive, because I ended up with the Chiffons and Sweet Talking Guy. And there's only two songs that had multiple weeks, and that's Good Lovin' and Monday Monday. As we continue with the year, though, it looks something like this. The Beatles had another number one with Paperback Writer for a single week. Red Rubber Ball from The Circle had a number one for 1 week.
0: Oh, that was written by Paul Simon.
1: Okay,
0: And Brian Woodley from The Seekers.
1: Wow, okay, I didn't know that.
0: Nor did I until I looked up.
1: No, that's fine. But I can see where it sort of came from. The Pied Piper by Crispin St. Peters. And I don't know... Crispian St. Peters. And I don't know who that is.
0: Is that not like a church collective or something?
1: Who knows? Now, another single weaker, Hanky Panky... from Tommy James and the Shondells, who you were mentioning as well. Sweet Pea from Tommy Rowe. I Saw Her Again from the Mamas and the Papas. Summer in the City is the next one to have multiple weeks. And it got two.
0: By?
1: Love and Spoonful.
0: Ah, okay. Was that the one I'm thinking of? No.
1: That's a great track, actually. See You in September by The Happenings.
0: So the Summer in the City. Right, okay.
1: That's the one, yeah. Okay. Was Steve Winwood in that group?
0: Oh, pass. No idea.
1: I think he might have been. Because Steve Winwood in that time frame was actually in quite a few different projects.
0: Yeah. This is before Traffic, right?
1: Yes.
0: Because was that my other list, the last one? Is that my mega massive 96 and 91?
1: Yes.
0: Have Traffic
1: Random? That would predate it, yeah.
0: No.
1: Okay. Bus Stop from the Hollies. Got a single week. Georgie Fame with Getaway. Got a single week. The Beatles only had a single week with Yellow Submarine backed with Eleanor Rigby. It only got a single week.
0: I could see plenty of people getting fed up hearing Yellow Submarine over and over again.
1: Yeah, no, but when I was a kid, I loved it. Not gonna lie.
0: Yeah. It's a great movie.
1: The Kinks, Sunny Afternoon, a single week.
0: Yeah.
1: The Association with Cherish only got a single week, despite the fact that 50 years later it was still used as a wedding march. Mm-hmm. Los Bravos with Black is Black. Eric Burdon and the Animals got 2 weeks with CeCe Ryder. Question Mark and the Mysterians, which is one I know that I've used before.
0: Yes.
1: And 96 Tears, because it was a nil point.
0: Yeah.
1: The Monkees, Last Train to Clarksville, a single week.
0: That was quite a big one for them, right?
1: Yeah, but it was only a single week in Canada. Dandy from Herman's Hermits got a single week. Johnny Rivers with Poor Side of Town, 1 week. Winchester Cathedral, which I played really early in the show, got 2 weeks. Lady Godiva from Peter and Gordon, 1 week. The Hollies with Stop, Stop, Stop got a week. And the year ended with the Monkees getting a single week with I'm a Believer.
0: It does? Okay. Did it continue into the next year?
1: It has to have continued. Surely. It doesn't give me that little bit of information, but I wouldn't be surprised if it did continue into 67.
0: It's a great song.
1: Oh, absolutely. Because I've heard the covers of that being absolutely fantastic as well.
0: Yeah. Yeah, yeah.
1: Which is something else that I think is...
0: Did Smash Mouth have one of it?
1: Yes.
0: Yeah, yeah, yeah.
1: Oh, yeah, they had a great version of it.
0: That's on Shrek 2?
1: It's either 2 or 3. No, it's got to be 2.
0: I think so.
1: It's got to be 2.
0: I think it's, yeah, it's after I Need a Hero, I think.
1: Now, when I did Australia, I ended with Paint It Black and Long, Long While from the Stones. Because it was, Long, Long While was the B-side. And that was actually the first week of July. And they had 6 songs in the first half of the year. And just to prove me wrong, Australia did something else to end the year. Paperback Writer, backed with Rain from the Beatles, got a single week. Frank Sinatra, Strangers in the Night, got 2 weeks. So Nancy had 8 weeks, Frank had 2. The Troggs with Wild Thing got 2 weeks. BJ Thomas and Mama got a single week. The Easy Beats had 2 weeks with an EP called Easy Fever, and it was I'll Make You Happy and Too Much.
0: Okay. An EP.
1: An EP.
0: An EP on the charts. Okay.
1: Yeah, an EP on the charts. Australia has done this a couple of times over the years. This is not the first time.
0: First I remember hearing about it.
1: But the Beatles, with Yellow Submarine and backed with Eleanor Rigby, got 8 weeks.
0: Makes sense.
1: Lady Godiva from Peter and Gordon got 3 weeks. Winchester Cathedral got a single week. And now we're into November. The Easy Beats got a week with Sorry, backed with Funny Feeling. Herman's Hermits got a week with No Milk Today. The Beach Boys got 1 week with Good Vibrations.
0: 1 week?
1: 1 week.
0: Okay.
1: Normie Rowe, who is Australian, got 1 week in 66 and then 2 weeks early in 67 with Ooh La La, backed with Ain't Nobody Home. And the Easy Beats got the last 2 weeks of December with Friday on My Mind. Now, some of you might know, if you're music historians, you might know a little bit about the Easy Beats. You might not. The oldest of the Young Brothers was a member of the Easy Beats. Now, when I'm talking about the Young Brothers, I'm talking about Angus and Malcolm.
0: Oh, right.
1: From AC/DC.
0: Okay. Okay, I was like, I think we've spoken about Easy Beats before.
1: We did.
0: I can't remember why.
1: Yeah, the Easy Beats, because once the Easy Beats were done, he became the producer and so on and so forth.
0: Yes, right. Okay,
1: and
0: right. Yeah, yeah.
1: Produced albums like 74 Jailbreak and all the rest. So he was the guy. He was involved and doing the thing that you do. And so the Easy Beats had 3 number ones in Australia. In 66.
0: Good code.
1: So I look at it from the point of view, actually, if you want to get technical, from the information that I have, essentially they had 5 number one Australian songs, or number one songs in Australia that were from Australian artists, which is pretty good. So Australia and Canada both, in different ways, protected their own artists. Because CanCon didn't come in until 1970.
0: Okay.
1: Yeah, the Canadian content rules did not come in until 1970. Prior to that, they were at the mercy of listening to American radio stations. Like, if you were at a border, obviously living in southern Canada, but you would get radio stations from border states.
0: Yeah.
1: And that's what you would overpower. But that's also why if you listen to somebody who grew up in Michigan in the late 60s and early 70s, actually, into the 80s as well, with bands like Rush and so on and so forth.
0: Yeah.
1: You hear them talk about radio stations in places like Windsor. Because mm-hmm. The biggest, most powerful station in that whole area wasn't in Detroit. It was in Windsor. They had a 50,000-watt station.
0: Damn.
1: Yeah.
0: Powerful.
1: No, so the footprint that was getting left was huge. It's the same if you look at radio stations along the border into upstate New York. Mm. So people in Buffalo and such were listening to Canadian radio stations. And they were hearing bands like the Bare Naked Ladies. They were hearing Bruce Coburn. They were hearing...
0: The Tragically Hip.
1: The Hip. So that footprint was rather large. And that did more to protect... And the fact that the CanCon rules existed, which meant that 35% of all music on the radio stations had to be Canadian. And the Maple label being what it is... I'm not going to lie. I think it's an absolutely... Well, how else do you want to call it?
0: No, it's just the Maple
1: label. Oh, yeah, there's an irony there.
0: It just sounded cool.
1: Yeah, but it is.
0: Like, if that was a record label, it would be really cool.
1: Music?
0: Here, you with that one?
1: Artist.
0: The Maple label.
1: Yeah, but Maple is M-A-P-L.
0: Yeah.
1: As music, artist, produced, and lyrics.
0: Oh, right, okay.
1: So if it's two of those things are shaded, then it counts as Canadian content because it's half Canadian.
0: Okay.
1: That's why Heart was Canadian for a number of years.
0: Yes.
1: Because the songs weren't necessarily theirs, or not fully theirs, and they were produced in Canada. So they get the advantage. And the other thing is, though, is it probably gave them in the early days a shade of support that they might not have had otherwise.
0: Yep, that's true.
1: So how much different would the Seattle scene of the 80s have been without a band like Heart? Because that's where they were based. Mm-hmm. You know, it's like, you think about it, it does kind of work both ways. It just, it's what makes music and the business so fascinating to me. So this one I'm giving you 30 seconds for.
0: Oh.
1: I'm telling you right now.
0: Okay.
1: This one, I'm giving you the heads up, you're getting 30 seconds for, because this is one of those songs that was screaming at me.

0: Well, the song wasn't that hard to figure out because, let's face it, it is actually coming from the backing vocals right off the outset.
1: Yeah, yeah.
0: So Devil with a Blue Dress On, and you tapped out on

0: You might have heard Aretha Franklin on it somewhere as well.
1: Possibly.
0: I think so.
1: I think it's still a male vocalist for it. I think it's more rock. Well,
0: no,
1: I
0: as a backing vocals.
1: Like, is she in there as well?
0: I think so.
1: Oh, right. Yeah, yeah, okay.
0: Because there's a scene in the Blues Brothers where Jake and Elwood they show up at the diner and Aretha Franklin is a waitress.
1: Yes.
0: And then the order gets done about dry toast. And, of course, John Belushi orders 4 chickens and a Coke.
1: Mm-hmm.
0: And she takes the order back into the kitchen, and the guy just looks and goes, it's the Blues Brothers.
1: Yeah.
0: It's one of those scenes that first time I saw it, I might have been 10 years old.
1: It's one of those films if you see it early, it'll change your life.
0: Oh, yeah. Yeah, and from a musical standpoint, it opened up the doors to so many. Like, honestly, if I'm doing the Blues Brothers, my favorite, I cannot hide it, is Rubber Biscuit. Mm-hmm. It's the dumbest song going. It is, I cannot hide that fact. It is one of the dumbest songs going, but there is something about Rubber Biscuit. Actually, I saw that done. There used to be a lip sync show in the 90s.
1: Okay.
0: It was on a syndicated show.
1: Did Jimmy Fallon steal this?
0: No. Well, kinda.
1: Okay.
0: Kinda. Because this was a show. It was a talent show, but it was a lip sync show. And two guys come out as Jake and Elwood Blues. And they do the whole bit for Rubber Biscuit. And I went, yeah. Yeah. I don't have that kind of guts. But yeah, yeah. it's one of those really, really great tracks. So we're way ahead of where we would normally be. Because being 1966, one of the things that you're going to find, if you dive into music and you're expecting to fill a certain amount of time, the songs are shorter. In the early to mid-70s, you start to get some longer songs. But back in the day, and one of the reasons I'm sure that we have so many number ones in the 60s is you could plow through so much more music as a DJ in the course of an hour.
1: Mm-hmm.
0: You just could. I've had songs in here that were 2 minutes and 25 seconds, 2 minutes and 20 seconds, 2:44.
1: So, sometimes that's all you need.
0: Oh, no, absolutely the case. But they tried to make things longer. And actually, one of the things that helped that out, if I'm being really honest about it, is the singer-songwriter.
1: Yes.
0: The singer-songwriter, because they changed how music could sound. And also, at this point, you didn't really have much in the way of FM radio. When FM radio started to break later in the 60s and into the 1970s, you would get longer tracks.
1: Yeah.
0: And so that would change things. So you have a few elements at play that change music and how music gets produced and consumed. And this actually, do you know what? I think this, the upheaval in the 60s on a lot of different levels is much more than we give it credit for. I really do, because you have a change in music, you have a change in the social situation, you definitely have a change in the geopolitics.
1: Yeah.
0: So you start factoring all of this together, everything is on this massive wave.
1: Yeah, I think some of the bands that debuted in 66 as well kind of like signify and show that shift.
0: So, yeah, like, you said you had difficulty, before we go into the movies...
1: Oh, no, so I had difficulty, like, securing a fifth album for my top 5 albums, and I just gave up eventually.
0: But what were the ones that you saw?
1: Oh, so making their debut, this is not extensive as 1970 or 1969 was, because those lists were unbelievable. But there's still quite some significant groups in here and solo artists. So Mamas and Papas made their debut.
0: Mm-hmm.
1: Small Faces made their debut as well. Tommy James and the Shondells, yes. Mentioned on previous shows. We have mentioned them many times. The Mothers of Invention.
0: Oh,
1: that was the start of Frank Zappa.
0: Okay.
1: Well, Frank, he'd been like a musician before that and was getting like... But this is like getting into the Frank Zappa we know and love, or at least I know and love. Trogs made their debut.
0: Yep.
1: Neil Diamond made their debut as well.
0: Yeah, because Kentucky Woman would have come out in 66.
1: Yeah, sure. Jefferson Airplane also made their debut.
0: Yes.
1: The Monkees, as we were talking about earlier. Tim Buckley, father of Jeff.
0: Yeah.
1: Buffalo Springfield. So

0: Is Buffalo Springfield David Crosby and Graham Nash?
1: No, because Buffalo Springfield. Crosby? No, because Buffalo Springfield is Stephen Stills.
0: Stephen Stills. Let's get that mixed up.
1: No, because
0: Graham Nash is in another band before this, and then they go into this, and then they do.
1: Yeah, Graham Nash was in the Hollies.
0: Hollies, that's the one. Right. Okay. Yes, we talked about that before, but I totally forgot. Cream made their debut, Fresh Cream, and then Nancy Sinatra's also made her debut. While then, as we discussed earlier, having 8 weeks on the Australian charts, there wasn't super loads of. I mean, there is some bigger albums there, but like I think the big ones are like really obvious. So two of the bigger albums and most important culturally, I would say, are Revolver and Pet Sounds. Yeah. So Revolver from the Beatles, obviously, and then Pet Sounds from Beach Boys. And then my own selection of four albums, a really long title, The Complete and Unbelievable. The Otis Redding Dictionary of Soul, which is absolutely excellent because Otis Redding is one of the best voices of that era, just flat out.
1: Yes.
0: Another fantastic voice of that era, obviously Frank Sinatra. So this is Frank Sinatra live at the Sands with the Count Basie Band.
1: Oh, wow. Okay.
0: Excellent stuff. Blonde on Blonde, Bob Dylan. Mm-hmm. And then the aforementioned Mothers of Invention with Freak Out. Freak Out and Blonde on Blonde came out within a week of each other.
1: Holy smokes.
0: Which is always that's one of the more interesting things, like looking through all these albums for like every year, is just like how close some of these were.
1: Yeah.
0: And then trying to like picture the mindset of like a certain amount of jealousy for me towards people who were like around at that time when these albums are all coming out like week after week or within the space of a month of each other, especially when it's like massive, mega big albums.
1: I have the same issue with singles.
0: Yeah.
1: Because there are songs that I grew up listening to, particularly in the 1980s, that shoulda, woulda, and coulda been number ones. Mm. But because they came out at exactly the same time as a certain other track, and that track made it to number one, and it managed to hold that top spot for X number of weeks. Of course, after a certain amount of time, a song is going to die.
0: Yeah.
1: You can only have so much momentum for so long.
0: Mm-hmm.
1: And so, of course, it peaks at number two, and it's why, yes, we look at the number ones, but I'm intrigued by the number twos and the number threes. Actually, I'm intrigued primarily by the top five. Mm-hmm. Because I also like looking at what's the drop between three, four, and five.
0: Yeah, and we see that quite a lot as well sometimes. Like some songs that you haven't heard of before are like have like 2 or 3 week reigns, and then songs that are still played like nowadays with some regularity or only have like a week.
1: Yeah, it's what gives that song the difference to give it life?
0: Yes.
1: What is it that makes that song something special?
0: Have the longevity.
1: Yeah.
0: What gives it its staying power.
1: That staying power is massive.
0: Oh, sorry. Another really influential like rock album, blues rocky album from the era is The Blues Breakers, John Mayall and Eric Clapton.
1: Oh, wow.
0: Like, that's a massively influential album. The fact that The Blues Breakers and the first Cream album come out within like a relatively short space of time together is quite impressive.
1: But it also makes you wonder how quickly they got done.
0: Well, there's quite a lot of that as well, because it's like Sun Ra, mad eclectic jazz extraordinaire, had 6 albums out in this year.
1: Mm-hmm.
0: And this is even before Frank Zappa started doing all his mental stuff and doing multiple releases. But then like even less eccentric and out there musicians like Frank Sinatra, Sammy Davis Jr., so on and so forth, like in that vein, they all had like 2 or 3 albums out a year.
1: Yeah.
0: Like they were almost like quarterly, pretty much.
1: Yeah,
0: the seasons, they'd have like the songs for the summer.
1: Yeah,
0: the songs for the autumn. They'd have the winter album.
1: Yeah, or if not the winter album, they had a Christmas album.
0: Yes,
1: one or the other.
0: You're welcome, Michael Bublé.
1: Yes. Oh, hey, you'll get no argument from me on that. But you were talking about staying power. I'm looking at the film list now.
0: And
1: I knew 4 between 20 and 11. And number 10, I don't know that one. It's called The Summer Tree. Interestingly enough, though, it's a Judy Garland production.
0: Okay.
1: That was the studio. It was Judy Garland Productions. Number 9, The Winged Unicorn. I don't know.
0: What?
1: Yeah, the number 9 film. And it made, in $66, it made $20.5 million.
0: Wow, okay.
1: Yeah. Now, the number 8 film, yes, I do know. And yes, I have seen. I haven't seen it recently, but it's one of those ones I almost think I should go back and watch again. The Russians are coming. The Russians are coming.
0: Are the Russians coming?
1: No, well, they were in the film.
0: Okay.
1: Number 7, though, I definitely know. I find it... I don't know how to look at this. I find it kind of funny. I find it kind of interesting. It's a Walt Disney picture. It stars Dick Van Dyke.
0: And it's not Mary Poppins.
1: It is not Mary Poppins. It is not Chitty Chitty Bang Bang.
0: I've never seen that.
1: It is Lieutenant Robinson Crusoe, USN. And you notice I said Lieutenant.
0: Yeah.
1: Because it's American.
0: Yes.
1: So it's Lieutenant Robinson Crusoe, USN, from Walt Disney Pictures. And it made $22.5 million in 1966 dollars. Number six, though, is a movie that still gets talked about. It's from United Artists, The Good, The Bad, and The Ugly.
0: Okay. Incredible film.
1: Yeah, that's what I'm saying. Excellent. And because it was the trilogy. There was Good, the Bad, and the Ugly, A Fistful of Dollars, and a few dollars more.
0: Yeah, yeah, yeah. They're all really good.
1: Yeah, they are. Sergio Leone did the soundtrack.
0: No, he directed it.
1: Oh, he directed it.
0: It's Ennio Morricone that did
1: and
0: the,
1: that's what it is. I get those two names mixed up. I was going the other way with it. Because I knew that those were the names associated with the film.
0: Yeah.
1: Because
0: they were the
1: spaghetti westerns. Mm-hmm. And at number five is A Man for All Seasons from Columbia Pictures. I don't know if I've seen that one. I don't think I have.
0: So far, The Good, the Bad, and the Ugly is the one I've seen.
1: The Sand Pebbles is at number four, and that made over $30 million. Number three is an Elizabeth Taylor film. Who's Afraid of Virginia Woolf?
0: Oh, okay. I've heard that. I didn't know she was in that.
1: Yeah. Number two, I have not seen. Hawaii.
0: Starring Elvis Presley?
1: No. No, I have no idea. And I definitely know I've not seen the number one film, and this is kind of mind-blowing when you think about it. It's called The Bible in the Beginning. And it made in 1966 dollars almost $35 million.
0: Okay. Okay.
1: Tickets were 25 cents.
0: Is that Cecil B. DeMille? No.
1: I'm wondering.
0: Or is he before? No, he's way before that. Surely he's way before
1: He is
0: that.
1: Way before that, but he, one of those things that Cecil B. DeMille made a lot of were those biblical epics.
0: Yeah, yeah.
1: So that sort of stands to reason for me.
0: I've killed more men than Cecil B. DeMille.
1: Now.
0: There you go. There's your Mel Brooks for the show.
1: Which has to be there. Now, what's your list look like? You said you've only seen one.
0: My list is incredibly, incredibly short. So same with last week. Last week I had MASH, Gimme Shelter, and The Aristocats. Only two of which are films. But this time I also have a top three.
1: Okay.
0: The Good and the Bad and the Ugly, as we've already discussed.
1: Yeah.
0: Blow Up, which is I wouldn't say brand new, but I only watched it this year. Actually, I really enjoyed it. Like an encapsulation of like the swinging 60s. Photographer finds accidentally takes a photo of a murderer or dead body and finds it. It's really good. It's a bit wishy-washy in certain aspects.
1: Yeah, but
0: there's
1: I think it's
0: really well shot. I really, really enjoyed it.
1: I think some of that has to do with when it was made too.
0: Yes, and then there's also like a quick clips of Jeff Beck, Jimmy Page, Steve Marriott, and someone else in a band doing a cover of what became Train Kept Rolling.
1: Oh.
0: But it's called Walk On. It's like a different thing.
1: Okay.
0: It's really good. I really enjoyed it. But again, like part of the plot gets a bit. I'm like, what are you? What? Phone the police, man. And then last but not least, Django, another spaghetti western from Sergio Corbucci, which is really, really good. I really enjoyed that.
1: Which
0: really
1: I know of but have never seen.
0: It's really good. I really recommend it. If you like spaghetti westerns,
1: do you know what I did?
0: Slightly darker westerns in general, it's really good.
1: One of the things that I liked in particular about the best known spaghetti westerns were people like Lee Van Cleef.
0: Oh, the distinctive gaze, yeah.
1: Yeah. But there was something about, because the thing is, I know the stuff that I saw him in later in the 60s and into the 1970s, 99 times out of 100, he's playing the baddie.
0: Some people are just born to do it. Sometimes you see some villain, like people who you associate with like a well-known villain or something, and they're playing like a more regular or morally righteous character, and it seems wrong.
1: Yeah,
0: I don't know what it is about it.
1: It's like a reverse form of typecasting.
0: Yeah,
1: and absolutely, I get that.
0: And also, that Bible film was not by Cecil B. DeMille because he passed away seven years before that.
1: Okay, so who was it?
0: Oh, I didn't actually check that.
1: I don't know. That's fine. No, that's fine.
0: What was it called again? It was the Bible. It was just
1: the Bible in the beginning.
0: In the beginning, the origin story, the start of the planned franchise, and it really worked out.
1: Well, yeah. At least in film form.
0: probably should have typed film, actually, when I typed this instead. I'm now getting into loads of gospel-y stuff. Dino DeLore. John Huston.
1: John
0: Huston did this.
1: That surprises me.
0: That is surprising. I mean, I don't know. Was he was relatively religious, was he not? He's quite big on it.
1: Not if you know any of his personal backstory.
0: No, I just know he did The Searchers.
1: Yes.
0: Did he do The Searchers? No, he didn't do The Searchers.
1: No, he didn't do The Searchers.
0: That's
1: he did
0: John. Other John.
1: Oh, God.
0: He did African Queen, Ashford. Yes. I've seen Ashford Jungle. Ashford Jungle is actually really good, apart from Sterling Hayden. I don't get Sterling Hayden at all. Treasure of the Sierra Madre, I've been meaning to watch
1: for ages.
0: Absolutely ages. I've started it at least twice and then fallen asleep both times. I don't know why I decided to try and watch that at 1 o'clock in the morning. That's a really big
1: But Treasure of the Sierra Madre, that was one where he actually directed his father.
0: Oh, right. Okay, yeah. Yeah. It's not Searchers. What was it? Secret of Searchers. Searchers. Who is it? John. I know who your name is. What is your name?
1: Well, the Searchers. That was John Wayne and Timothy Hutton.
0: No, the director for it. Who is it? John Ford. John Ford. That's who I was thinking of. Nothing. Another one I also need to watch. I've just seen a shot like multiple times of like John Wayne goes out the front of a house and then the camera like follows him out and then just like reveals this massive horizon. Of like, it's not like the Rio Grande or something, but like it's just it's so cool. It's such a good shot.
1: Well, you're getting 10 seconds for this next one.
0: Oh my God, okay.
1: Seriously, I cannot justify any longer.
0: Billy Joel.

0: And you got that in the 10 seconds.
1: Yeah, yeah. I was kind of worried, actually, that it was going to be something that you thought was more obvious than I thought.
0: No, no. That one I thought would, because we had actually talked about Pet Sounds.
1: Yes, yeah.
0: That was the Beach Boys and Good Vibrations. And we're wrapping up the year 1966 in the time capsule, and it's been so fun to have you along, Connor.
1: No, thank you for having me, guys. This is a fun year, as always.
0: Yeah, this is... The Wheel of My Misfortune gave me a loss, but if you want the truth, I really don't care, because this was just too much fun to be that competitive, because we got to hear some really great stuff on 99.8 Shmoo FM DAB and online at shmoo.org.uk/FM. And speaking of which, coming up after the news, it is Andy with Packed Lunch. And I'm throwing to him now because it's going to be a good show. It always is. We will see you next week, or you could be catching us on the rebroadcast on Sunday nights at 10 o'clock, or Mixcloud, or wherever you happen to catch us. We're just glad that you've been along for the ride. And we will see you next week when the Wheel of My Misfortune decides what year we're going to do. Until then, I'll leave you with this.

0: think you move me. But I wanna know for sure. So come on and hold me tight.
1: From the Sky News 11, as the fifth heat wave of the year develops across England and Wales, more areas are expected to be officially declared in drought. Temperatures are forecast to hit 36 degrees Celsius by Thursday. Farmers are warning the heat will destroy any prospect of a good quality harvest. Professor Marco Springman's an expert on climate change food systems and says it will have a knock-on effect for consumers.
2: What is more concerning is the price of foods. So when we have any kind of climate-related yield shock, or any yield shock per se, then prices usually go up, so food will be more expensive. At the moment, we have fairly high yield shocks, up to even 20%.
1: Three football federations have joined forces to keep up the pressure on FIFA boss Gianni Infantino. UEFA, CONCACAF and AFC have criticised failed plans to sell off the World Cup and called for an independent review. A total of 230 migrants arrived in the UK in a single boat overnight. That's the largest number of people to have successfully crossed the channel in a single vessel. It beats the previous record of 165 set last month. Thames Water paid its finance chief a £1 million signing-on fee in July as the company struggles with a mountain of debt and faces temporary nationalisation. It's believed the money paid came from emergency funding provided by the firm's lenders. Andy Burnham's embarking on a national tour to hear people's concerns about the cost of living and work out how he can help. Officials say for the rest of the month, the Prime Minister will travel across the UK in listening mode. These people in Wakefield in West Yorkshire are hoping that includes financial support and investment.
3: It's a real struggle. Me and my wife work, and we work 40 hours a week, and you're still struggling to pay your bills then.
4: Put more things on to try and like revamp this area a bit.
1: And finally, in sport, it's understood West Ham are interested in signing former Premier League winning forward Jamie Vardy. The ex-Leicester player is a free agent. That's the latest. I'm Chris Milligan.
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It's Monday, the 10th of August, 2026. And I'm Mandy Gibson, and you're listening to Pack Lunch on Shmoo FM. At the top of the hour, you heard Cannonball by Damien Rice, and followed by Cornflake Girl by Tori Amos. Now, during the World Cup, I watched bits and pieces of it, but I was very, very confused as to why a singer was playing for England until I mixed up the names, and it was Declan Rice, not Damien Rice. I could have sworn that they were the same person, but obviously not, obviously not. Thanks very much to Stephen Connor for the past couple hours on the Time Capsule. Very enjoyable show, as per always. I will, no doubt, you'll be back next week with even more of the same. I'm still a bit under the weather at the minute. I've still got a bit of ear, nose and throat issues, so please forgive my voice if it sounded a bit scratchy today. But today's trivia question. You might need your one of your grandparents or something for this one. The trivia question is, which massive Whitney Houston hit was first written and recorded by Dolly Parton as a country ballad nearly 20 years earlier? Which massive Whitney Houston hit was first written and recorded by Dolly Parton as a country ballad nearly 20 years later? That's the question. I need your answers. You can get me on the usual means of communication, Andy Gibson TV on social media, or you can get me on the email here at the studio. It is studio@shmoo.org.uk. That's studio@shmoo.org.uk. So, which massive Whitney hit was first written and recorded by Dolly Parton as a country ballad nearly 20 years earlier? If you know the answer, let me know. studio@shmoo.org.uk or Andy Gibson TV on social media. Back to the music now. I'm going to play some Inside by Stiltskin, and it plays now on Shmoo FM.

Inside My Stilts Kent, you're listening to Smooth FM. Andy Gibson with you until 1 this afternoon, you lucky, lucky people. Welcome along if you've just joined me. It's just coming up to 21 minutes past 11 and you're listening to Smooth FM right this second, very now. That's the wrong one. There we go. Which did the answer to today's trivia question? Do you know the answer? No one's got the text or emails, carrier pigeons, teletexts, smoke signals or anything just yet. Which massive Whitney Houston hit was the first written and recorded by Dolly Parton as a country ballad nearly 20 years earlier? Do you know the answer? I'll play it for you in a while, but let me know what your thoughts are. Studio at smooth.org.uk on email or Andy Gibson TV on social media. Please note, if you do answer, your replies and your usernames may be read out on air. But no one's got the answer just yet. So if you want to let me know what your thoughts are, then I will let you know if you're right or wrong. Coming up next on Shmoo FM, I'm going to play some Naked in the Rain by Blue Pearl from 1990. And it plays now on Shmoo FM.

Naked in the Rain, Blue Pearl, Andy Gibson with you until one. Do you know the answer to today's trivia question? Which massive Whitney Houston hit was written and recorded by Dolly Parton as a country ballad nearly 20 years previously? If you know the answer, studio@smoo.co.uk on the email and Andy Gibson TV on social media. And that was my phone. I needed to put it on silent. Otherwise, I forgot to do that. So that's on silent now. So yeah, if you're the answer, Andy Gibson TV on social media or studio@smoo.co.uk on email. Up next on Smoo FM, we're going to play it for you now. It's Massive Attack and Unfinished Sympathy. And I'll give you a couple of traffic and travel updates after this as well. Keep here with Smoo.

Massive Attack, Unfinished Sympathy. You're listening to Smooth FM, Andy Gibson with you until one. Do you know the answer to today's trivia question? Which massive Whitney Houston hit was first recorded and produced and all that as a country ballad by Dolly Parton 20 years earlier? If you know the answer, studio at smooth.org.uk on the email or Andy Gibson TV on social media. Just a quick check of the traffic map at the moment. The junction, the crossroads between East North Street, West North Street and King Street, that's a bit slow moving at the moment. Elsewhere, Berry Street is a bit with the junction on the Gallowgate, that's a bit of slow moving traffic there as well. Elsewhere, the Six Roads roundabout, there's a bit of issues going on there as well. There's a little bit of issues going on Muggy Moss Road, not an awful lot, but there's just always is something there. And the junction with Rosemount Terrace, Rosemount Place, and the Argyle Place, that's a bit of a chock-a-block at the moment as well, so just do avoid it if you possibly can. So I'm going to give you this last song until I reveal the trivia question answer, even. I'm going to play you one more song, and I'm going to tell you the answer. So, what massive Whitney Houston hit was first recorded as a country ballad and written by Dolly Parton 20 years earlier? I'm going to tell you the answer after this, and it's a very apt song for the situation that we're in now. And it plays now on Shmoo FM.

Making Your Mind Up, Bucks Fizz on Shmoo FM. Andy Gibson with you until 1 this afternoon. So have you made your mind up? If you know the answer to this stupid question, which massive Whitney Houston hit was first written and recorded as a country ballad by Dolly Parton 20 years before Whitney Houston released it? Do you know the answer? I'm going to tell you the answer right now. And it is, of course, this.

Wasn't she incredible? Whitney Houston, I Will Always Love You. That was today's answer to today's trivia question. Which Whitney Houston hit was recorded and produced by Dolly Parton as a country ballad 20 years earlier? Hard to believe that would be a country ballad. I don't know how that would work. We might play that next week. Anyway, back to the music now. We're going to squeeze in a couple of more songs before the 12 o'clock hour, and I'll maybe get some weather out of the way as well. So keep your ear with Shmoo.

Criticised by Alexander O'Neill. You're listening to Shmoo FM. Andy Gibson with you until 1 this afternoon. Let's see about today's weather then, or the weather in general. Sunshine will turn a little hazy at times through the afternoon, but mainly light winds and a moderate northwesterly at first over Buchan, and the maximum temperature will be an estimated around about 17 degrees Celsius. Tonight's weather will be a dry evening with some sunshine to end the day. It will remain dry overnight with some clear skies developing and light winds. It will become chilly in places and the minimum temperature will be around about 5 degrees Celsius. Tomorrow's weather, Tuesday tomorrow, a mainly dry and bright day with variable cloud and some hazy sunny spells. However, the cloud may be thick enough for the odd spot of rain in the morning. The maximum temperature is estimated to be about 19 degrees Celsius. And the outlook for Wednesday to Friday, a very warm period with a good deal of dry and bright weather. There'll be also a chance of some showery bursts of rain, which could turn heavier in times. So I think we're just getting into the last stretch of the summer here in Aberdeen, which is, you're beginning to notice it in the weather forecast as well, where how it's not been as hot, and it seems to be just gradually getting cooler. I've noticed that as well. With going out and about, it's not as roasting hot as it used to be in during the mid-July and kinds of things like that. So that's this week's round of weather information out of the way. I'm going to play you some 12, I think. 1, 2, 3, 4, 5, 6, 7, 8, 9, 10, 11. Yeah, 12 top tunes is coming up after the 12 o'clock hour news. But first off, let's keep to this hour, and I'm going to play You Keep Me Hanging On by Kim Wilde, because I've kept you hanging on long enough. Here it is on Shmoo FM.

You keep me hanging on, Kim Wilde. You're listening to Shmoo FM. Andy Gibson with you until 1 this afternoon. Some music on the way after the 12 o'clock hour, after the news, of course. The long-range weather forecast is as follows. For Wednesday, Friday the 14th until Sunday the 23rd, something of a north to south split at the start of the period. Some rain or showers are likely in the north, whilst it'll be predominantly dry, sunny and hot in the south. The heat in the south will likely ease into next weekend, but will probably remain a little above average. Further into August, there are signs that low pressure systems will, with spells of rain or thundery interludes, will interrupt the more settled conditions at times, but rainfall amounts to probably be available, with some areas continuing to see relatively little. Temperatures are likely to remain above average, with a chance of occasional return of the hot conditions seen earlier in the period. So we're just getting a bit of everything, and they just really don't know what the earth situation is going on there. So they're just kind of just giving us all possibilities. Well, you could say it's a cruel summer, which is actually playing now on Shmoo FM, just because.

Kurosawa, Panorama, and I'm going to leave you with the Have I Told You Lately by Rod Stewart. Keep me here with Smoo. I'll see you after the news.

0: From the Sky News Centre at midday, the government's condemned the reckless and dangerous tactics used by people smugglers after a record 230 migrants arrived in a single small boat. The number beats the previous record from July when 165 people successfully made the Channel crossing. The dinghy left France overnight, arriving in Dover in the early hours of the morning. Reform UK leader Nigel Farage says Labour's failing on the issue.
1: You can't smash the gangs. It's impossible. We can catch a gang leader. We can give them 20 years in prison. We can fine them millions of euros. It doesn't matter. The rewards are so great, somebody else pops up who's prepared to do it.
0: As the fifth heat wave of the year develops across England and Wales, more areas are expected to be officially declared in drought today. Temperatures are forecast to hit 36 degrees Celsius by Thursday. Russia says at least 13 people have been killed after a massive Ukrainian drone strike on a major oil refinery. One child's among the victims, with more than 75 people injured in the city of Nizhnykamsk. Three football federations have written an open letter accusing FIFA of deception. UEFA, CONCACAF and AFC have called for an independent review of the failed plan to sell parts of the World Cup to investors. Despite being billions of pounds in debt, Thames Water has given its chief financial officer a payment of £1 million. The golden hello was paid to Steve Buck last month after the firm received legal advice over its obligations. Amy Fairman's from River Action.
2: If you're a Thames Water customer, about 27% of your bill is being spent on servicing debt. And, you know, on top of that, we've got a really poor performing water company here. Caused almost one third of the most harmful pollution incidences last year.
0: And it's understood a consortium, including the Amazon founder Jeff Bezos, is closing in on a deal to buy a stake in Liverpool Football Club. Sky News understands an announcement could be made as soon as this week. That's the latest. I'm Chris Milligan.
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Andy Gibson with you until one. That was All the Things You Said by Simple Minds. Before that, Deeper and Deeper by Madonna. You're listening to Smooth FM. Andy Gibson with you until one. Apologies for that random jingle in the middle of the song there. I was trying to fix something and I pressed the wrong button. So, stupid me, blame me. I take full responsibility. I do apologise. Looking at the traffic map at the moment, the Argyle Place and the Westfield Road and Rosemount Place and the Rosemount Terrace, that's just gotten even worse over the past 20 minutes or so. So do avoid if you can. Elsewhere in Aberdeen, we've got the Holborn Junction. That's a bit of a miss at the moment. Lots of traffic going on there as well as Justice Mill Lane, which is just around the corner-ish. I think people are trying to do a shortcut, but it's just not really working out. There's lots of traffic on Union Street as well, with Chapel Street, the junction there. That's a bit of a slow but moving situation going on, as well as Bon Accord Street at the moment. So I think there's lots of traffic going on. They're just trying to take shortcuts, and it's just not working out for them very well. Do you not think other people are going to think of the same thing as you, to be honest? You not just think, oh, I've got a really good idea. I'll take a shortcut down here because nobody else will think of that. Elsewhere, Denburn Road with the junction of Wapping Street, that is a bit of a slow moving as well. And Farburn Terrace and Dice is not too bad at the moment. It's not too bad at the moment. It's behaving itself. And that seems to be it. Oh, just a little bit over here. We've got the Anderson Drive and South Anderson Drive, the junction, the crossroads there with the Great Western Road. That's a bit of a miss at the moment, so do avoid if you possibly can. And we've got some issues going on at Riverside Place with a junction on the with Holborn Street. Riverside Place has bizarrely got some traffic going on at the moment. I don't know what's going on down there, but that seems to be the situation. The River Dee roundabout beside where the old Dee Motel used to be and all that kind of stuff, that's not too bad at the moment. Could be a bit better, but you would get away with it just now. And the other mini roundabout along the way on Garthie Road, that is not too bad, but there's more traffic heading northwestbound, northeastbound, than anything else. So we'll keep an eye on it for the next 45 minutes or so. If you do see anything, when you're out and about, do send us a message on studio@shmoo.org.uk on the email, or you can get me on social media, Andy Gibson TV. Obviously, this will be until 1 o'clock this afternoon on Monday the 10th of August. So if this is not Monday the 10th of August and you're listening on a repeat or on Mixcloud, then don't bother phoning in or emailing me or anything like that, because I won't be able to do anything about it until the following Monday. And let's be honest, the traffic probably won't be there by the time my show starts again. So there is that. Anyway, back to the music now, because I've enough of me rambling on for the past three-ish minutes. I'm going to play you some Call on Me from 2004. And it's by Eric Plitz, and it's playing now on Shmoo FM.

0: Calling Me by Eric Prydz on Shmoo FM. Andy Gibbs with you till 1 this afternoon. I'm going to tell you some information about the community and stuff when you're out and about next, and it's going to be after this. And it's Virtual Insanity by Jer Miroquai, and it's playing now on Shmoo FM.
1: Oh.

Virtual Insanity by Jamiroquai. Andy Gibson with you until one this afternoon. Just under 40 minutes and change to go, or under that or something or other. I can't count very well. Anyway, I hope you're well this afternoon. Chronic Pain Community Appointment Day is taking place on Tuesday, the 1st of September, at Aberdeen Vaccination and Wellbeing Hub. The event will focus on arthritis, with expert speakers throughout the day from NHS Grampian Chronic Pain and Team, Arthritis UK, and Louise McCullough, who is a consultant trauma and orthopaedic surgeon. It's a drop-in event, so no appointment is necessary. But if you would like to secure a place anyway, please email gram.city@nhs.scot. That's gram.city@nhs.scot. And elsewhere, Aberdeen Football Community Trust have a range of different activities throughout August and throughout the weeks of August. So if you want to know more about that, get in touch with them at the Aberdeen Football Community Trust. And Shmoo are hosting a new women's hub every Thursday from 10 a.m. to 12 p.m. at Shmoo. This is the where I am now, the RHQ at Station Road, Season House. Station Road at Woodside. The postcode for your sat nav is AB247WB. That's Alpha Bravo 247 Whiskey Bravo, and it's starting from the 20th of August. You can come along to a cosy space, enjoy a cup of tea, relax and connect with some others and take part in engaging activities. If you'd like more information, please contact us here at adultservices@shmoo.org.uk. 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I'm going to play you some high tack and CTC, and it's playing now on Shmoo FM.

Hi, Tax, say on Shmoot FM. Haven't heard that in ages. Sounded really good today. Andy Gibson with you until 1 this afternoon. So let's just have a wee look and see what this week's round of roadworks information is going to be this week. This is just roadworks from the Grampian region. If you do, obviously, because we're in Grampian. If you see anything when you're out and about, let me know. But let's just see what's going on this week. Okay, it is as follows. Bridgeview Road in Bursamore is closed due to roadworks from the B976 to Bridgeview Road. In Cowie, B979 is closed both ways due to water main work between East Lodge Drive and Connie Hatch Farm. In Finhaven, contraflow and roadworks on the A90 both ways near the B957. In Keithick, roadworks and contraflow on the A90 from A935 from Keithock to the B966 to the Brecon. Station Road in Bankery, that's not the one in Woodside or the one in Dice. Station Road in Bankery is temporary traffic lights are in place due to telecoms work on the A93 Station Road. And that's both ways from the A90. For the A980, that's A9380. Burns Hole, temporary traffic lights are on due to roadworks on the A96 both ways at Burn of Lipston. Penland Road, Aberdeen, is closed both ways due to water main work from Finbury to Barnegas Road. I think that's in Torrey. Finhaven, temporary ghost weight limit ongoing. This has been a temporary ghost weight limit for the past 5 million years. I think we could say it's a permanent gross weight limit now because it's been on for so long. 44 tonnes if you're new here. That's on the B957 both ways. The Beach Boulevard is closed both ways due to long-term roadworks between the Lynx Road and Beach Esplanade. Union Street's closed both ways due to roadworks between Market Street and Bridge Street. That's also been going on for the past 5 million years. Hopton Grange and Bucksburn is closed both ways due to roadworks between Crapston Turnoff and Hopton Terrace. And finally, Holborn Street in Aberdeen, temporary traffic lights are on due to electricity work on Holborn Street both ways from Bloomfield Road. And that's this week's round of roadworks information. A couple of new ones this week, a couple of regular faces. And if you're just catching a bus, if you're catching a train, because trains are on the train track, not buses, if you're catching a train in Dice and it's coming from the Aberdeen area, it's coming from the Aberdeen station, it's just past us here at Shmoo, so get a wiggle on because you're going to be late and it will be there in the next 2 or 3 minutes, if that. So make sure you're on the right platform, make sure you're getting there as quickly as possible, unless you miss it. Back to the music now. I'm going to play some Garbage, followed by Moby, and it's playing now on Shmoo FM.

And he went. That was Go by Moby. Well, before that was the, I think, A Paranoid by Garbage. I'm Andy Gibson with you until one this afternoon. Checking the traffic map at the moment. Wellington Road is a bit of a problem there with the crossroads at the

in Argyle Place. That's just not been very good today at all. I've been keeping an eye on that, and it just seems to be just either getting worse and getting nearly reasonable, but then it just gets worse again. Elsewhere, we've got issues going on at the junctions between Skene Street and Esselmont Avenue and Rose Street. That is all a bit of a slow moving with the crossroads there. So we'll keep an eye on the traffic for the next 20 minutes or so. But next, back to music, and it's playing from 1980, and it's Cliff Richard and Carrie, and it's playing now on Shmoo FM.

Such a good, mysterious song that is. Carrie Clifford, listening to Spoo FM. Andy Gibson with you until 1 this afternoon. Some good tunes in the next 15 or so minutes and change. We've got Brian Adams, Carly Simon, Kylie and Jason, and this from Fuzzbox, and it's playing now on Spoo FM.

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1: That was Pink Sunshine and listening to Richmond FM. Thank you very much for that jingle that just played automatically by itself. I have no idea what's going on today. That Fuzz Box, and you're listening to Andy Gibson on Richmond FM. And let's keep your music going, shall we? Let's play some Bryan Adams, Summer of 69, and it's playing now on Richmond FM.

Summer of 69 by Bryan Adams. Let's see if I can squeeze in two more songs before the 1 o'clock hour, the first of which is being Coming Around Again from 1986 by Carly Simon. It is playing now on Shmoo FM.

Coming around again, that was Carly Simon. You're listening to Shmoo FM. That's just about it for me today. It's been a fun show. It's been a random show with all this music and stuff going on. So, just a quick check of the traffic map at the moment. The Mount Hooley roundabout is not too bad, and elsewhere we've got the East North Street, West North Street situation going on at King Street area. That's not too bad at the moment. Obviously, keeping that, if there's anything you'd see when you're out and about when you're during my show, you're very welcome to get in touch with the studio at shmoo.org.uk on email, or Andy Gibson TV on social media. We've got some issues going on with Real Market Street and the King Street area, and the West North Street, West North Street, I'm miles away. And elsewhere, we've got some issues going on with Union Street with the closed off bit that's been there for about a million years. Elsewhere, Holborn Junction's not too bad at the moment, although it is getting slightly better. There's no traffic on Justice Mill Lane at the moment, which seems to be easing up. So if you're wanting to go and chance it, now might be a good time to go and just go there and see what happens. Elsewhere, Holborn Street towards the roundabout beside the Holborn Bar. That's a bit slowly moving, heading southbound. And Bloomfield Road with a roundabout there, that's not too bad at the moment, but it could be better nearer the roundabout. But anyway, that's it for me today. That's all for me. And I'll have the papers on my social media tonight from around about 8 to 9 o'clock until midnight. So if you want to join me for that, that would be great. And if not, if all being well, I will see you next week. There's a show up for me. Just spoke to her, she's very nice, she'll look after you for the next hour. And that's it from me. And if all being well, I will see you next week. And I'm going to leave you now with a very, very old school classic, Kylie Minogue, Jason Donovan, especially for you. And it's playing now on Shmoo FM. And I will see you next week if all being well. Goodbye.

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1: From the Sky News Centre at 1, Downing Street says it's not possible to just block the early release of two of PC Andrew Harper's killers. We're told the Prime Minister's far from accepting the situation, but one or two offenders of manslaughter can't be exempt from plans to ease prison overcrowding in England and Wales. Amber heat health alerts have been issued for nearly all of England. Temperatures are forecast to hit 36 degrees Celsius in some areas this week. More areas of the country are expected to be declared in drought. Franz de Boer is a farmer in West Sussex.
2: Livestock farmers are struggling. They've got no grass to feed their cows, so they're starting to feed their winter feed, which is not a good time of year to be doing that when they should be grazing the grass. But if you look at the national situation and then the situation across Europe, put that all together and it's a recipe for, again, inflation on food.
1: A record number of people have arrived in the UK on a single small boat. 230 migrants crossed the Channel overnight, beating the previous record of 165 set last month. Three football federations, including UEFA, have joined forces to keep up pressure on FIFA boss Gianni Infantino. They've written an open letter criticising the now-ditched plan to sell off the World Cup. A senior Conservative MP has called Andy Burnham's so-called cost-of-living tour of the UK superficial. The Prime Minister's vowed to provide everyday fixes for rising bills. It's expected he'll reveal more support for the high street and bring forward legislation to tackle costly subscriptions. Shadow Minister Alex Burkhart is accusing Mr Burnham of rehashing old ideas.
3: Within a few weeks of coming into power, they've run out of new announcements and they're re-announcing things that have already been legislated for and were already announced by the previous Prime Minister. It's simply not the case that we should be waiting until late October to know what the new Prime Minister's grand economic strategy is.
1: And finally, Chessington World of Adventures has been forced to close for the day because of a water outage in the local area. The closure comes at one of the theme park's busiest periods. That's the latest. I'm Chris Milligan.

0: All right, that was Spiller with Groove Jet. We were just saying we haven't heard that song for a very long time. We're really wanting somebody tunes on the show today. So we've said that without actually saying what the show is. So yeah. We're off to a great start. This is Shmoo FM and this is the Stay Well, Stay Connected show with Hayley and Carol. So a very good afternoon to everybody who is listening and good afternoon to you, Carol.
1: Good afternoon. How are you?
0: I am good. We are approaching the end of the summer holidays. I was just saying it's been a long 6 weeks, but at the same time it's gone quite quickly.
1: Good
0: as well. The first half was really, it dragged its heels and we started with a really bad day on the first day and I was like no, we're not doing this, but as the weeks have gone on we've had some good days out and it's been nice,
1: and so the weather's been quite good.
0: We've been really lucky with the weather this month, so it's been good.
1: But roll on back.
0: Yes, roll on Monday. Roll on Monday, the 17th of August at 9 a.m. So how's things with you, Carol?
1: All good, just busy. I'm off. I've got a week off next week, so I've had no time off. Well, I don't have kids, so I don't need to take time off.
0: I've got the luxury of time.
1: throughout the holidays. So I've got a wee week off next week, so I'm looking forward to that. But yeah, it's been good, just busy. We're always busy anyway. But yeah,
0: yes.
1: Boogie, soup and sannies. We don't stop anything throughout the summer, so it's just continuous.
0: We don't stop.
1: Know the word stop, so yeah, been good, busy, but yes, very much looking forward to my week off next week.
0: I can imagine. You're visiting family, aren't you?
1: Yeah, going home to mum and dad's, but they're going away, so they're going on holiday, so I'm looking after the cat, the hens, the house,
0: the grandma,
1: the granny, everything. So it won't be a holiday.
0: So, so it's not so much a holiday.
1: But I'll at least be on my own, peace and quiet, when I'm in the house eventually, whatever
0: that's all I want. I'm taking next Tuesday off.
1: Oh, nice.
0: And I have nothing planned. I just want quiet for 6 hours.
1: Just to have nice quiet for the day.
0: So if you are new to our show, we obviously go off on tangents and just start speaking about holidays. But this is the Stay Well, Stay Connected show. We talk about all things well-being, all things opportunities happening across the city for older adults. So if that sounds like something that you will like to listen to, please stick around. Today, we're going to be talking a little bit about health literacy, as we're going to be embarking on the health literacy journey again within the team. And we're also going to be having a chat about different opportunities that are happening across the city, at the vaccination centre, at our venues, all the different things that we are involved with. So we've got lots to talk about today. So let's have a wee song. Now, all of our songs today have summer either in the artist's name or in the title, but summer is the theme of today. So this is the Boys of Hunter by Don Henley.

0: All right, that was Dawn Henley with Boys of Summer. Just saying, that's a great song.
1: Classic.
0: That would be like, you're in a car, sunroof down, obviously in my convertible, driving along the beach with that blade, and, you know, a girl can dream.
1: Love it. One day,
0: Hayley. I know, one day. It's going to happen one day. I'll manifest it, this lottery win, or this relative that I've had that's been trying to reach out to me for many, many years.
1: You've never met.
0: Exactly, never met. I've got no, you know, it's going to happen. Anyway. So, as we mentioned earlier on today, we are going to be chatting a little bit about health literacy. So, you might be new to the term, what health literacy means, so I'll give you a little bit of a description on what it is and why we're talking about it today. So health literacy is the degree to which individuals have the capacity to obtain, process and understand basic information in order to make appropriate health decisions. So an example I always like to use of that is, and I've never changed it, even though it confuses me. So we were at a pharmacy, me and Kieran were at a pharmacy the other day, at a point in life, we were at a pharmacy and we were at the window and he was like, what is that? What does that mean? I was like, what does what mean? He's like, smoking cessation. What is that? Because he thought it said sensation. He was like, why are we sensationalizing smoking? I don't understand. I was like, oh no, that's just stop smoking. And he's like, well, why do they not just say that?
1: Yeah.
0: And I was like, so that's in a nutshell, that's what it is. It's been able to have the knowledge, understanding to be able to see a piece of health, which say be it an appointment and, you know,
1: a
0: leaflet, a poster, whatever it is, and for you to be able to understand and do with that information as you see fit in order to make some health decisions that are appropriate for yourself. So when we're talking about health literacy, we're talking about two things. So there's a functional literacy, which is the ability to read, write, speak and understand. And in health literacy, that is all of that, but in relation to the healthcare environment.
1: Yeah.
0: So a lot of the things that we'll be talking about with this is, as I said, posters, it'll be appointment letters, it will be adverts, it'll be campaigns, all those sorts of things. When we're putting those things out, is we're having the, is it making the assumption? It is making the assumption that people will understand the information that we're putting out. We kind of have a bit of that when we're putting posters together as well. I know that sometimes we run things through our like equalities team to look at them and say, will people understand that? Is it going to be acceptable for those that are visually impaired or hearing impaired? So it's things that we do to kind of make sure that we're not making assumptions that everybody can understand what we're talking about. So simple language suggestions, for example, I gave a brief one there about smoking cessation. So if I said to you, Carol, the word discontinue, what's another word you could say for that?
1: Stop.
0: Yeah. Ding, ding, ding. Prior to.
1: Before.
0: There we go. She's done this before. Potentially.
1: Now?
0: Possible. Like possible. It's possible. Yeah, it's possible. This is one for our people who like to put lots of sentences and lots of words together. We're working to the principle of providing.
1: Oh, man.
0: We aim. We're going to do this. Yes, exactly.
1: Keep it simple.
0: That's what we're saying. Keeping it simple. Following.
1: After.
0: There we go. I'll give you hints.
1: Thanks.
0: Something that is significant.
1: Big, major.
0: Important. Exactly. So looking at simple language is just one of the things that we're suggesting. So the reason why we're talking about it, and some of these facts are a little bitty out of date, I would say, but they're still quite relevant because when we were putting together these action plans and stuff, said this was only going to get even more of an issue if we didn't tackle it. So 43% of English working adults will struggle to understand instructions to calculate a childhood paracetamol dose.
1: Oh.
0: So knowing how to, or what the correct dose is, and reading, be able to. I remember when I was having to give Sam Calpol when he was a baby, and I was like, right, so he's this weight, but he's not at this age, so then we have to do that. So that's quite a tricky thing.
1: Yeah, that's quite a lot, actually.
0: Yeah,
1: I've never thought about that.
0: Yeah. Those of us with lower health literacy levels have higher rates of admission to emergency services. Part of that is around just not sure who the right person to go to or the right person to speak to. So there was a time when, I think, was it a couple of years ago, there was a big campaign around the right people to speak to for your condition or what's happened to you. So admission rates to ARI was through the roof because people were just showing up to ARI.
1: For anything.
0: Whereas your pharmacy can do an awful lot more than your GP can do. You've got your NHS 24, you've got 111. There's so many different options now, but it's knowing which service can provide which. Mm-hmm. A lot of that is down to, are we promoting it? I say we. It's the grander scale of things. Are people promoting it correctly? Like, for example, the walk-in GP surgery. Yeah. They were saying, oh, we've got nobody coming. There's nobody there. As soon as they promoted it, boom. Yeah. There's no more appointments there. So there's lots of bits and pieces of that. And it's also, as a result of that, to have difficulty managing our own health and well-being and that of our children for anyone else. So it's really important that we look at the things that we're putting out there to make sure that we're not just assuming what people know and what they don't know. So if I was to say to you, Carol, and have a think about this at home as well, what would be the potential risk of poor health? Let's say, what do you think?
1: People just won't go to the doctors, or they won't take medication, or they won't go to appointments, or whatever.
0: Yeah, totally, 100%. So just either not being, I would say, an active person within your own health conditions and just ignoring it because you're just not sure. Also, not having the confidence to actually speak up. Because I know sometimes we've all been to appointments and we get so much information given to us and we go, okay, bye. And it's not until we get home that we go, oh, actually, I didn't quite understand what that said.
1: What's wrong with me?
0: Exactly. You go onto Google and then Dr. Google will tell you, and then you're like, ah, I'm freaking out.
1: Yeah.
0: And who do you think might need support then? Who might be at risk of that?
1: Anyone, I guess.
0: Yeah.
1: Could be anyone in the community.
0: Yeah.
1: Some people will probably be higher risk than others.
0: Yeah, there's certain...
1: Anyone, really.
0: Yeah, there's certain demographics that will be more at risk. But a big part of the health literacy training that we do is that assuming nothing. So assuming that anybody needs information. There's a fine line between giving too much and sounding patronising and being like, do you know about this? Because some people do know, but it's offering... I would always say I'd rather offer more information and someone can tell me to stop.
1: Yeah.
0: Say,
1: no,
0: slow it down.
1: Yeah.
0: Can't he know?
1: I'm aware.
0: That's enough. And then I can bring that, or I can peel that back a bit rather than giving nothing and then someone not having the confidence to bring that forward. So in general, what we're saying, and we'll talk a little bit about how we can support and improve health literacy. If we do something about it, if we do look at the approaches and stuff, it will have an improved health and health outcomes for the individual. Also, better community and professional relationships as well is a big one. Improved understanding information, instruction adherence, again, majorly important if we're looking at medication, things like that, and knowing who to speak to, and reduced readmissions and reappointments. I think that was a big thing when we did the training with this, is that, you know, if people aren't sure what the condition is or who to speak to, then they'll try to go back again. Whereas if you just figure it out at the start there, then it is important. So we're going to have a little chat about the five approaches in health literacy, but first we'll have a little song. This is She Looks So Perfect by 5 Seconds of Summer.

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1: All right, that was 5 seconds of Summer with She Looks So Perfect. I was going to say the wrong word. I was going to say lipstick stain. I was like, no, she looks so perfect. This is the Stay Well, Stay Connected show on Shmoo FM with Carol and Hayley, and we are talking a little bit about Health Literacy at the moment. So before we had a song there, we chatted a little bit about what health literacy was. Now I'm going to chat to you a little bit about the sort of things that we can do to improve your health literacy, but also have better communication with our health professionals out there. So generally, we've got five approaches that we talk about with health literacy. We've got assume nothing, teach back, using simple pictures, using simple language, and chunk and check. Three of those, I think we could all, I'm going to assume, is quite straightforward, but with our teach back and our chunk and check, there's a little bit more to it. And these are the approaches that we suggest that we implement as myself, as somebody who is going for healthcare and someone who is providing healthcare as well. It's something that both sides can do. So assume nothing is exactly what it says. So assuming nothing and always offering support to people, for example, filling in forms. This is called taking universal precautions. Again, as I said earlier, you don't want to be patronising with that, but you also don't want to not give any support or advice at all. Just because you know what you're talking about doesn't necessarily mean that the other person knows what you're talking about. Take, for example, if someone gets a prescription for pain relief, don't just assume that they can understand the information on the packaging. So when we say taking a universal approach, take a couple of minutes to just check that someone understands what's on the sheet. Having a look through it, you know, sometimes if English isn't your first language, if sight problems, you know, there's going to be lots of things. So it's good just to take a minute just to say, understand what this is about. And again, it's similar to ourselves when we're out and we're delivering stuff out in the community. If we've got posters and stuff, we maybe need to have a little check with ourselves that we're doing these things. But it's just, instead of just handing something over and saying, here you go.
2: It is really easy to do, because I find that sometimes, you know, if we've got a stall and we've got all our stuff and it's like, oh, do you want to come to Boogie in the Bar? And in my head, I just assume, oh, everyone knows what Boogie
1: is. Of course.
2: And then they're like, oh, what is it? And I'm almost like a bit taken aback every time. And it's really
1: just
2: weird.
1: Does it humble you, Carol?
2: Yeah, I'm like, oh, well, it's an afternoon disco. But it is, you just assume everyone knows what you do, what all your activities are.
1: When it's your bread and butter, and when you're doing it day in, day out, you do. You just go, of course they know like that.
2: Yeah.
1: Like, I have this conversation with, so Kieran works in IT, my husband works in IT, and he'll be going blah blah blah blah about stuff that he's done, and I was like, whoa, I've got no idea. He's like, oh yeah, forget, because you don't actually work in this, so you're not part of this. So yeah, it's just taking a minute to, if you're passing on a bit of information or you're speaking to someone, it's, did we understand that? You know, you there's some tells that you'll get from people if you hand something to them, and they're maybe they're like,
2: a bit confused.
1: looking confused, maybe not really engaging in the conversation about it, then you can have a look and, you know, check if there's something else. So teach back. So clear communication is essential for having good relationships between, we say patients and practitioners, but individuals having conversations. What they're saying in general is that when somebody leaves an appointment or they go away from one of our meetings or something, they might remember less than half of the information that they're given. Okay. So simply asking, is that clear? Have you understood this?
2: Yeah.
1: Do you get this? Because what that's going to do is a yes or no.
2: Or
1: it's not going
2: to
1: give you
2: something,
1: the opportunity to say, oh, actually, no, I don't understand that. So part of teach back is getting someone to demonstrate in their own words what you've said so that you can check the understanding. So if the example they give here is about someone getting an asthma inhaler, so showing, please show me how you will use the asthma inhaler, or so I can be sure to give you the instructions. So that's a good one for people to be using with, you know, your healthcare professionals as well. It's important as well that if they haven't got the information right, then you have to think about how you're going to deliver that again. Just clarify and check again if needed. And a lot of this is practice. So it's a very, it doesn't feel natural, I suppose, to say that. But it's important because then you'll be able to hear from the person themselves if that information has been
2: corrected. And over time, once you do it, it'll just become more natural.
1: It will.
2: Conversation.
1: It totally will. So the next one is using simple language. So we kind of did a little bit of that at the very start. So I've got a couple more phrases for you.
2: Put me on the spot, Hayley.
1: We need the, what's the music from Who Wants to Be a Millionaire?
2: Yeah, then I get it wrong.
1: We did actually, back, what was it, 2019, 2018, when we first were starting these sessions, we actually did a Who Wants to Be a Millionaire health literacy thing at Pataudry, and it went really well. That's actually cool. It was really good, so I'll have to see if I can find that again. Okay, so if you were listening to 20 minutes ago, you will know what smoking cessation is. Carol, what is smoking cessation?
2: So, to help people stop smoking.
1: There we go. Contagious.
2: Oh, something that can spread.
1: Yes. Exacerbate.
2: Get worse.
1: Yeah. Radiology.
2: X-rays, scans.
1: Didn't give you a visual clue there at all. Hypertension.
2: High blood pressure.
1: Yes. Or think back to uni days.
2: Yeah, I know. I'm like, what is this degree? Was it worth it?
1: Cardiovascular.
2: Anything with your heart, chest kind of area.
1: Drowsy,
2: tired.
1: Yes, yes. So think about the fancy words that we use. Yeah. And as I say, our wider organisation, we like to love to use a abbreviation or long words, but sometimes words are more complicated than they need to be. If we can use simple language, use a simple language. Using pictures as well. So, for example, I think of an example of where you would use pictures, maps and things like that. So if you were to say to someone you're going to ARI, and they are doing this a bit more,
2: they do,
1: so if it's a new clinic that you're going to, they'll give you the map and they'll explain where to go.
2: I don't know how clear it is, but they are there.
1: Yes. They're trying their best. So it's been found that showing images can both help convey the messages and support the understanding as well. So spoken and written words are sometimes misheard and misread and misunderstood, whereas visuals can be affected in improving understanding and communication where it might be complex.
2: And it is quite good, things like maps, because going for an appointment in general is daunting, and then if you're going to this massive building, you've got no clue where you're where you're going. The signage is always and you end up asking someone every time.
1: Yeah.
2: So having that map is quite good for people.
1: Yes, yeah. So using pictures where it's appropriate as well. And the last one that we have as well is something called chunk and check. So we kind of use teach back and chunk and check together. Chunk and check is basically breaking down the information that you're passing on to small, manageable, chunks. So instead of giving a long-winded, I always think of a recipe book. So if you're given a recipe and you're saying, right, you've got to take two eggs and you have to do this and you have to do that and then you've got to put them in the bowl and then you've got to preheat your oven to this and blah, blah, blah, blah, blah. Do you understand that?
2: Yeah.
1: And you're like,
2: yeah, lost.
1: Exactly. So breaking down that information, and where you're having that natural pause, then you check the understanding. So there's lots that can be done to help improve people's health literacy. There is loads of information online as well, so if that is something that interests you, we would definitely suggest just looking. Google the Health Literacy UK is a place now.
2: Nice.
1: And myself and the libraries team are going to be delivering some health literacy sessions towards the end of the year and into 2027.
2: Lovely.
1: So I'm excited to get back into doing that. So that is our health literacy section over. I should check your understanding, Carol.
2: Well, I've actually learned a lot, because I came into this role and I didn't do any of this training, so it's new to me too. So
1: this
2: it's
1: was
2: good.
1: This was pre me. Yeah, I know.
2: So, but I was checking my. I'm here 5 years.
1: Are you actually?
2: Yeah. Crazy.
1: That's mad.
2: Yeah. Yep. Good 5 years though.
1: Yes, very good 5 years. I'm 14 years in November.
2: Oh wow, I've got a while to catch up.
1: Life sentence is shorter than that. I love my job. Okay, so we're going to have a little chat about what's happening at the vaccination centre and all their different activities and events that are coming up soon. Right now, let's have another summer bass song. This is Cruel Summer by Ace of Base.

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1: And welcome back to Stay Well, Stay Connected. You are here with Hayley and I, and we are going to have a wee chat about some of the up-and-coming activities. Hayley's done all the speaking so far and I've forgotten how to speak. So we'll go through the vaccination centre first and what's on this week there. So today is obviously Monday. So at the moment, actually, all day, so from 1 until 4, pathways are there, the employability.
2: Oh, yeah. Yeah.
1: Folk, so they're there to help you if you want to try and get into employment or help with your CV and things like that.
2: I think they're there a few times throughout the month, if I remember.
1: So pop in there if you need any help with that.

0: always tend to be there when we're in there.
1: They just know.
0: So yeah, the stuff's a lot cheaper, but it's really good quality. So pop in there if you want any lovely fresh veggies and stuff. The Scottish Fire and Rescue Service are in tomorrow from 1 until 4 as well. So I guess they'll be there to provide help and support on like fire, smoke detectors and all that kind of stuff.
1: Is that a free home check or something like that if you're not sure? I remember we got one because it was when all the fire alarms had to be linked
0: changed,
1: or something like that.
0: Yeah.
1: But they still, I think they still do that. If you're just not sure, if you're up to spec, then you can get them along to have a chat with you.
0: So yeah, pop in there and see them if you need any support. We then have Wednesday and the Silver City Surfers are in from 2 till 4. So they can help with anything kind of IT related. So yeah, if you need any support with any form of IT, pop in there and see them. Thursday, Asthma and Allergy Foundation are in from 9:30 till 12:30. That'll be our pals that
1: Steve.
0: So it loved might not Steve. Be Steve, but we met Steve and he was lovely.
1: He made an impression with us, did Steve?
0: So any support you need on that. And then also the health defence team are in, but that's appointments only. Okay. So just pop along to that if you obviously have an appointment. And then Friday, Quarriers are in. So that's from 11 until 12. And it's just a drop-in. So for any carers to pop in and get any advice. And then Saturday, there is the Listening Cup Chronic Pain Peer Support Cafe from 10:30 till 12. That must have never heard of that
1: I haven't heard
0: before.
1: That one either, no.
0: So there's a lot going on in there today, this week. So pop along if there's anything of interest for you. They've also got the Chronic Pain Community Appointment Day coming up on Tuesday, the 1st of September. So that's from 10 until 3. So that'll be loads of different stalls and checks and things you can get done. So I think you're along at that, aren't you, Hayley?
1: No, we're not at that one. I think this is the first one we've actually not been available for. So we're going to the podiatry one.
0: That's
1: which
0: right.
1: Is the day after.
0: Yeah, there's a lot going on and there's only
1: There's not enough of us right now.
0: There's only so much we can do. But all our stuff is actually on the wall in the vaccination, or the majority of it anyways on the wall. And there's always health and wellbeing timetables out on the tables as well. So you can easily find us in there.
1: Well, basically what Carol's saying is you've got no excuse.
0: No.
1: If you're not sure, and we've been saying for years, we want a place where we have all this information, it's there.
0: Yeah.
1: Vaccination centre in the Bon Accord Centre that was Top Shop?
0: Yeah.
1: Yes, it was Top Shop. But yeah, I think they're there to stay.
0: It seems to be, I think.
1: It's worked so well as well to have that there. And the volunteers there are really lovely. If you are allowed just to go and have a cup of tea have a chat, and then you can see our wall of activities and everything there. So yeah, as Carol's tone implemented there, you have no excuse. Get down and find out what's
0: happening. We expect to see you at something.
1: There will be a written quiz at the end of this. Sure you've done it.
0: Okay, so we'll just quickly as well, before I go through the health and wellbeing guide, we'll just go through Aberdeen Brain Health and Dementia Resource Centre, so what they've got on in August. It's mental, it's the 10th already.
1: How is it nearly mid-August?
0: Crazy. So they've got nothing on Tuesday, so Wednesday the 12th, they've got the Kettles On social drop-in group from 10:30 till 11:30. So I assume you can just pop in and have a wee cuppa.
1: Some of the things are you need to be referred to the centre, but some of the things are drop-in as well.
0: So that's a wee drop-in one. Then at 1:30 till 3:00, they have musical entertainment with Jack McPherson.
1: Oh.
0: So I assume that's bookable because it says Group B, so it must be in groups that. On the 13th, they have bacon butty and brew and a blether. That sounds great.
1: On my birthday as well. Oh, I have to go down there.
0: Yeah, wee birthday
1: I have to break
0: butty.
1: My no working rule. Let's go down and get bacon butty.
0: Yum. So that's from 10:30 till 12:00. So that's a drop in. You pop along to that.
1: Amazing.
0: And then on Friday the 14th, they've got an art group from 10:30 until 12:00.
1: Lovely.
0: 17th, they have a quarriers in. So again, any support for carers from 10:30 till 12:00. And they've got coffee morning memories from 10:30 till 12:00 that day as well. So every Wednesday, they seem to have on the kettle kettles on and dropping. So it's at the same time every Wednesday.

0: Thursday the 20th, they have the under 65s peer support group from 10:30 to 11:30. And they have cake, curl and chat at 1:30 to 3:30. I love the names of all these
1: should
0: things.
1: Say that the curl is not curling your hair. It is indoor curling.
0: Curling, yeah.
1: Just in case someone goes along and thinking they're going to get a wee perm whilst they have a cup of tea.
0: And there are art groups on every Friday, same time, like we said before, from 10:30 to 12:00. And I'm just trying to see if there's anything else different on their timetable here.
1: Have they got a... I can't remember if the contact information is on there for people to get in touch.
0: Yes, they do. So yeah. It is 01224 644077 if you want to call them. And if you want to email, it's aberdeencityservices@alzscot.org. Yeah. So if you have any questions or queries or you're interested in any of the groups and just want a wee bit more information, just drop them a wee email and they'll get back to you. But they've got loads going on there.
1: They do.
0: Loads of nice variety of stuff too.
1: And they're based down, now I always say the bottom of King Street, but it is because, what is it, 13? To something?
0: Yeah, 13 to 19.
1: Hey, I'm getting better at this. Yes, 13 to 19 King Street. So you're at the end of Union Street onto King Street. They're right on the corner there.
0: Yeah,
1: fantastic.
0: Yeah. So we'll have a wee song before we go into the health and wellbeing guide, Hayley, do you think?
1: This is your choice. This is the Bryan Adams Summer of 69.
0: Love a bit of Bryan.

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1: Welcome back to Stay Well, Stay Connected show. We are into our final 10 minutes, Hayley.
2: Into the final, the penultimate 10 minutes of the show.
1: It always passes so quickly. Okay, so I'm just going to go through our wellbeing guide and just a few wee activities that are up and coming for the rest of the month. So, at the Art Gallery, we have Art Room with Grampian Hospitals Art Trust on Saturday the 15th of August from 10:30 until 12:30, and then there is a summer music at the Aberdeen Art Gallery from 1 until 3 on the same day. So if you want something to do on Saturday, pop along to that. It'll be quite nice. What else have we got here? Oh, there's so many things. It's
2: because our show is like the second week of August as well. We kind of have to like
1: kind of work out the date.
2: Yes, we're like, oh wait, this is the 10th, is it today? Yes. What have we got left?
1: So Friday the 21st of August, they've got Musical Memories from half 1 until 3. So that's at the Art Gallery again in the Cowdrey Hall side. And then Saturday the 22nd, they've got the same again. So the Art Room with Grampian Hospitals Art Trust and the summer music. So that must be ongoing
2: every weekend
1: In August. So you can pop along to those if you fancy. It doesn't say anything about booking, so I assume
2: you can just rock up.
1: So we're going to move on to some bits and bobs from the Community Trust now as well. So they always have loads going on. So this week they have on Thursday Football Memories. So that's from 2 until 3:30, and that's in the Sir Alex Ferguson Lounge at the Pittodrie Stadium. So that, again, you can just pop along to that. There's no booking required. They also do Football Memories on Monday the 17th from 2 until 3:30 in the same room as well. They do health walks. They always do quite a lot of health walks, actually. So they've got one on Tuesday the 18th of August from 10 until 12:00. So that one is from Middlefield Community Hub. Mm-hmm. And then they have another one on Tuesday the 25th, and that's from Simpson's Garden Centre, North Street, Mintlaw, Peterhead.
2: Oh, they're having a wee excursion.
1: Lovely. So that's from 11 until 12. And then they have Football Memories again on Thursday the 27th from 2 until 3:30. And again, that's in the Sir Alex Ferguson Lounge. And they also have Social History Memories on Friday the 28th from 11 till 12:30 at Middlefield Community Project.
2: Nice.
1: So they've got loads going on. And then we are on to us, Aberdeen City Health and Social Care Partnership. So, yes.
2: You said that with so much pride.
1: Oh, I love it. Love my job. So what have we got? We have Boogie in the Bar on Wednesday the 12th. So that's this Wednesday from 11:30 till 1:30 at D Swimming Club on Gerrard Street. So Hayley and I will be there. So come along
2: to
1: that.
2: I'll have my dancing shoes on.
1: Get your dancing shoes on.
2: I won't be wearing a thick jumper this time. No. The last time was roasting.
1: I know, it's always so hot there. So yeah, Boogie in the Bar. Then we have Boogie in the Bar next Wednesday too, the 19th, and that's at the British Legion, Bridge of Dawn, and that one's from 12 till 2:00. So again, Hayley will be there. You can see her there too. I unfortunately won't be. I'll be off, but I'll be thinking of you, Hayley.
2: Sounds so sad.
1: I'll be thinking of you. And Thursday, the 20th of August, we've got Soup and Sandwich Club at Cornhill Community Centre. So that's the first one back, actually, because they were getting the windows refurbed.
2: Oh!
1: So it's been shut over the summer. So
2: I was going to ask you how that one was getting on.
1: Yeah, so hopefully we'll come back with a bang. So that'll be 11 until 1. So that's a drop-in again, so just pop in if you fancy a wee soup and a sani. Thursday the 20th of August, another Boogie in the Bar at the Foundry. That's from 12 until 4. And yeah, again, that's a drop-in, so just pop along. And we also have another Boogie in the Bar on the 27th of August at the Abbott Lounge in Kincorth, and that's from 12 until 2.
2: It's really good. They're all pretty much sustainable now as well.
1: Yeah,
2: so
1: there's really good.
2: We have the odd occasion where we get some new face in, which is lovely. But yeah, there's a good core group of folk that go to them, and but they're all so different.
1: Yeah.
2: And there's some folk that like to go to them all, and there's some folk that just like to go to several of them. But it's great. It's one of our legacy thing that we're very proud of as the Boogies.
1: Definitely one of our favourites, isn't
2: it? Yes.
1: So we've already gone through the centre on King Street. So I'll just go through a couple of the wee Living Well cafes that are on, and then we'll finish up there. So we have on Thursday the 13th the Living Well Cafe with Megan Wright. So that's at the Divana Church in Fonthill Road from 1 until 3. Tuesday the 18th we have the Living Well Cafe at Old Macker Church in Bridgedon, and that's from 1 until 3. And on Thursday the 20th we have the Living Well Cafe at Hillside Church, Hilton Drive, from 1 until 3. And then finally on Tuesday the 25th we have the Living Well Cafe with Roy Rhodes at Brimin Church in Bucksburn from 1 until 3. So again, just pop along to those. No booking required.
2: No.
1: And they're great wee afternoons.
2: Yeah, they've got a Facebook page, Living Well Cafes, and I think they've got a website as well, but it's for anybody that is living with dementia and their carers to go along and get some support, because that is desperately needed these days. And they always have entertainment, and they're just good fun and great.
1: We've gone through Silver City already because they were on the other one. I think we're pretty good there.
2: I think we're there. There's with 5 minutes to spare.
1: Yeah, we've done well, Hills.
2: Always goes fast. So neither me or Carol will be here next month because we're both going to be on holiday. Or I'm on holiday. Where are you, Carol?
1: Yes, I'm also on holiday. We're all on holiday.
2: The whole team's away. No. So we are hoping to get something recorded for your listening ears with one of our colleagues, and you'll have that on our September show. But anyway, thank you very much for joining us. This has been the Stay Well, Stay Connected show on Shmoo FM with Carol and Hayley. We're going to leave you with one more summer related song. This is Summer Sun by Texas, and I hope you all have a lovely rest of your day, and we will catch you when we're back from our holidays.
1: Lovely. Goodbye.
2: Bye.
1: Thank you.

0: from the Sky News Centre at 2. Downing Street says it's not possible to exempt just one or two offenders convicted of manslaughter from early release. There's been a backlash after it emerged the killers of police officer Andrew Harper could be freed ahead of time. Ministers are trying to ease overcrowding in jails in England and Wales. Reform leader Nigel Farage says better ways need to be found.
1: Prison sentencing has proved to be Andy Burnham's first big test as Prime Minister. Of course, they shouldn't be released early. But once he's told the practical facts of life, he has to back away and back down.
0: A record 230 people have arrived in the UK, having crossed the Channel on a single small boat. Pictures show people in life jackets packed onto an inflatable. More areas of the UK are expected to be officially declared in drought later. A fifth heat wave of the year is developing across England and Wales this week, with temperatures reaching up to 36 degrees. Farmers are warning there could be shortages of some foods if it doesn't rain soon. And climate scientist Ella Gilbert says this is the new normal.
2: We're likely to see more kind of extreme weather, extreme heat waves, extreme wildfires. El Nino is about to kick in really in a serious way. So I imagine that 2027 is going to be hotter.
0: A theme park in southwest London's had to shut during one of its busiest periods because of a water issue, a mains burst near Chessington World of Adventures. Now to sport, and three football federations, including UEFA, have joined forces to keep up pressure on FIFA president Gianni Infantino. They've written an open letter criticising the now-ditched plan to sell off the World Cup, calling it a profound lack of judgment and a breach of trust. And Amazon founder Jeff Bezos is understood to be closing in on a deal to buy a stake in Liverpool Football Club. He'd be part of a consortium with an announcement possible later this week. That's the latest. I'm Stevie Shillinglaw.

Wow, a great way to start off Monday's afternoon's sports show with the Start Man of Radio. And yes, I've just got everything to do with sports for the next hour on Aberdeen's only local community radio station, Shmoo FM 99.8, local here in Aberdeen. And we have just got so much to get through today. There was a few upsets in the football over the weekend, and there was the first round of the Crabio Cup as well, and that finishes off tonight at 8 o'clock, and there has been a wee bit of takeover news at Liverpool. It hasn't been confirmed yet, but it's out there on the news at 2 o'clock today, and there has maybe been a little bit of takeover at West Ham as well, so we've just got a heap of stuff coming up, and we've got the Scottish Learning Disability Week to speak about, because that is fast approaching. And I just got it all confirmed last week that I have definitely got my person that I'm going to be interviewing. He is a member of the Special Olympics for Great Britain, Alex. He does table tennis. I have got the great pleasure in the next 2 weeks to take him in for a pre-recorded interview, and you'll hear all about his story. And it's just always great that we can try and, you know, make things happen like this. And it's a whole week of making sure that people with learning disabilities are seen, and you know, that we're visible. And we're here to be seen. And I did speak a little bit about this last week. So as I said, I will get into a little bit more on the that in the next few minutes or so. But if you would like to get in contact with me this afternoon, you can on 01224 483 413, and we will just talk everything about sport. And it wasn't so good a weekend for Aberdeen or Rangers this week, but the bet is still on between me and the stat man, and I will tell you a little bit more about that after this great song from OneRepublic. And you're listening to Monday's M Sports Show with the Start Man of Radio on Shmoo FM 99.8.

that is definitely one of that songs or bands that I wish they would come on tour. You know, I just really wish that I did get the chance to go and see them live. And I've got two songs coming up that are quite country tunes for you, but in the next few minutes or so. So, speaking about the Grampian Disability Sport, less than 3 weeks away now. It's happening on the 30th of August, and it's from 9:10 in the morning until 3:00 in the afternoon. So everything is under the one roof, so you don't have to go somewhere for this or that to try this new sport or you know, any of the sports at all. Everything's all under the one roof, and it's happening at Inverurie Academy. So whoever has managed to pull this off for Sunday the 30th is just absolutely fantastic, and some of the things that you can really look forward to trying is wheelchair netball, swimming, adapted cycling, basketball, dancing, wheelchair football, and then there's basketball sports as well, and all this can be, you know, all this is adapted to people from you know, S4 upwards. But I would really, really encourage you to go onto Eventbrite and get your tickets, because these are tickets only for people to come and join us, and it's just a great way of, showcasing that there is things out there for people with learning disabilities, or that have, you know, got hearing impairments, or that you know for any sort of disability. It doesn't have to be in a wheelchair, but because anything is possible for anybody. You just need to find out the real opportunity for you, and find maybe a sports club, because there will be different clubs out there and providing all that different sports and activities, and there might just be one on your doorstep for you to try. So that is from Sunday the 30th of August at Inverurie Academy, and it starts at 9:10 in the morning until approximately 3:00 in the afternoon. And I'll hopefully see you there as well, and hopefully might be able to try and get a few interviews with people, and I might even try a few of the sports myself, and we'll just wait and see. But for any other information about this Para Festival sports festival that's taking place on the 30th of August, please head on to the Grampian Disability Sports Facebook page, and all the information is there for you to find out how you can get involved, how you can get there, and things like that. And as I said, I'm just going to keep the good music going this afternoon, and after this next one, we're going to go into the Scottish Learning Disability Week after a bit of big country.

Just some great tunes there, and we are going to go on to the next song in the next couple of minutes, and this song absolutely rips my mum's knit in, basically, and does anybody know what I mean by if something rips your knit in, do people know what I mean? We can have a little bit of fun with that this afternoon, and you can phone the studio on 01224 483 413, and you can let me know what you think this next song is that I'm about to play in the next few minutes or so. And it's one of these songs that rips my mum's knit in, and basically the stat man and myself were an FM development meeting just last week, and the stat man and his mum were at the meeting as well, and she doesn't. And the stat man's mum doesn't like this band as well, and she thinks they're quite dour, and they're quite slow, and you know their music's not up to scratch, basically. But the stat man says, I'll get the tune for you on Monday, and I'm just about to play it in the next few minutes. But as I said, I was speaking about the Learning Disability Week, and the Learning Disability Week is from the 7th of September until the 13th of September, so it's just a whole week of the whole program has been designed by people with learning disabilities right across Scotland, and we all come from different parts of Scotland, and we have put an activity pack together, and I'm just going to read a few of the quotes to you from the people that have been part of the working group for this, and it's just been absolutely fantastic. Being seen is being welcomed by groups and feeling part of them. That's from someone. Being seen is being part of society and contributing to it, that quote is actually came from myself, and I just think having a disability doesn't mean that you can't do something. It might just take us a little bit longer to understand a piece of legislation or a piece of writing that we did at school, but if you always get the help and the correct support in place to help you achieve what you can do, you can absolutely thrive. And this is what this whole Learning Disability Week is being seen and being heard, it's just going to be an absolutely fantastic week. And as I said, it's all going to kick off from the 7th of September until the 13th of September. And as I said just a few minutes ago, we have got the pleasure of Alex from the Special Olympics of Great Britain from Aberdeen coming in to do a pre-recorded interview, and the interview will be played out live on the sports show on Monday, the 7th of September, from 2 p.m. until 3, and it'll probably be about a 20-minute or a 30-minute interview from him, just to find out how he managed to get into the Special Olympics, and how he is representing Great Britain. So I'm really, really looking forward to that, and it's going to be absolutely fantastic. So here is that song that I was speaking about from the I'm not actually going to say it, I'm just going to play it, and
As I said, my mum is flying somewhere today, so she won't be able to hear it, so she'll be quite glad, but here it is anyway.

That is Smiths there on Aberdeen's only local community radio station, Shumi FM 99.8. And I would just like to go on and speak about the performances from the weekend and the scores that were not so good for Aberdeen this week. Aberdeen got beat 2-0 from Dundee, and it was just one of that performances that were nowhere near the standards that Stephen Robson wants the team to be at, and it's not the standard that the fans expected as well, and it was just a really, really disappointing result for us all. And the other results at the weekend as follows: it was 1-0 to St Mirren against St Johnston, and then on Sunday there was a few games and they look like this. So it was 5-1 to Celtic against Kilmarnock, and it was 4-0 to Heart of Mount Lothian against Dundee United. And I would have thought there would have been more of a fight from Dundee United and Hearts, and I thought it might have been a little bit closer as well. But as I said, you know that's Hearts' first win, because they lost 2-1 to Aberdeen on the opening weekend. And the other results as follows: it was 0-0 against Motherwell and Falkirk, and I really did think that would be a close game, and it turned out to be a close one, so that one was a draw at 0-0. And then I did watch this game yesterday, because myself and the stat man had we've got a bet on this. Well, for the whole season, if Aberdeen finish above Rangers, the stat man has to wear an Aberdeen top for the whole of a radio show, for the last weekend of the games. So the games will finish either the Saturday and Sunday, and then we will do a live show on the Monday. And up till now, I've got 3 points, and the stat man has only got 1 point, because they drew last weekend of the opening weekend, and Rangers lost 2-1 to Hibs yesterday in the last the last 3 minutes basically. And I would have said, Hibs deserve to win, and you know it's just you know one of these things. It can either go for you or it can go against you. And I think the things that have been seen all over TikTok about Rangers, I think if McInnes doesn't get his first win during the week on Thursday, he'll be under serious pressure, because Rangers thought McInnes was the right man for the job, and it's just not seemed to be working out that way. And most of his players that have joined Rangers have come from Hearts as well, so it's not like McInnes still needs to gel with with the team. McInnes knows what he can get out of his players, likes of Shankland and things like that. I know I'm maybe sounding a little bit critical here, but if you really want to be a team that wants to win and be successful in and challenge Celtic for things, you've got to be able to win your games. And I would have thought that would have been one of the
one of the easier games for Rangers to win yesterday, but unfortunately they didn't. And I will now go on to this weekend fixtures, and we're into the Premier Sports Cup. So I'll just see if there's anything on Friday. Yes, there is. It's Kilmarnock and Ayr United, and that's at 7:45. And then on Saturday, the fixtures look like this. Give me one second. The Premier Sports Cup for Saturday. It's Aberdeen and Dundee, and that's a 3 o'clock kickoff. And it's Dunfermline Athletic against Ross County. That's a 3 o'clock kickoff also. And then at 5:45, it's Dundee United and Celtic. Then Sunday is looking like this. No, because I need to click on that one. Sorry. Just bear with me 2 seconds. And your Premier Sports Cup fixture for Sunday are looking like this. Heart of Midlothian against Inverness Caledonian Thistle. That'll be an absolute cracker. And that's a 2 p.m. kickoff. And it's Hibernian and Partick Thistle. And that's also a 2 o'clock kickoff. And then it's Motherwell, and that's a 2 o'clock kickoff. Stenhouse Muir and Motherwell at 2 o'clock, and then at 4 o'clock on Sunday, you have got Rangers and St Mirren. So hopefully McInnes might win a game. He might win a game. And as I say, it's the cup weekend. So the stat man and the Stark man will get a weekend off of the league. And I think the stat man will be thankful of that. And hopefully they'll get their first win on Sunday from 4 p.m. It's Rangers and St Mirren. And after this next tune, we will go into we'll go into the Championship, because the Championship is starting up this weekend, and I'm really, really looking forward to it.

0: And I can tell you that was an absolute, well, that's an absolute great tune there by Luke Combs there. And as I said, me and the stat man had went and seen a tribute band. I'm sure it was at the Lemon Tree, I think. As I said, it was that little while ago. Since we were there, but it was an absolutely fantastic night. And if you manage to go and see him at Murrayfield as well, apparently he just put on a fantastic show. Wish I'd been there, but before further ado, here is a stat from the stat man about something that I'm just going to play it.
1: The Suki Yakuza.

0: I've been mowing lawns plus add-ons so much better. So if you're this sport,
1: thank you to the stat man there for his stats. They're always fantastic and very, very accurate. And as I said, the championship starts this weekend. And, you know, West Ham are in the championship. And I know we are. And I know we're going to bounce right back up until... and be in the Premier League next season, so I'm looking forward to that. So it's Bolton and Preston at 12:30 on Saturday, and your fixtures for the rest of them are 3 o'clock and 5:30, and it's Sheffield United against so it's Sheffield United at 5:30 against and I'll try and get through them as quickly as I can, and it's Millwall's away, and it's Charlton against Derby, and in Luton Town's away from home, and it's Norwich against West Bromwich Albion, and it's Portsmouth against QPR, and Stoke City against Swansea City. That'll be a good one at 3, and your Sunday fixtures are looking like this for the championship. Championship, here we go, and then it's Watford against Southampton, and Burnley and West Ham. And that is a 4 o'clock kickoff, and it's live on Sky. You know, West Ham couldn't have asked for a harder start, really. But I'm being optimistic. I'll go probably for a draw against Burnley. But if West Ham come away, come away with the win, I'll be more than pleased with that. And as I said, you know, the Carabao Cup of the first round was on Saturday as well. And as I said, I will gonna try and go through that as much as I can. Just try to see if there's a song that I can put on for a few minutes. I'm gonna put on a wee bit of I'm gonna finish off with "Sweet Child of Mine" by Guns N' Roses in a few minutes. But as I said, the Carabao Cup was a really, really interesting weekend, and it kind of felt weird that West Ham were in the first round, because it's normally about the fourth. It's normally the third or fourth round that Premier League teams come into it, but I must say it was great. It was great not to have VAR. I must admit, really, really did enjoy that. Not having the VAR, controlling things, and I'm just champing at the bit to get going now, and hopefully it's a great season for West Ham, and hopefully we'll see them back in the Premier League next season. And as I said, the next two songs are Simple Minds and Guns N' Roses, and you know just keep it tuned to Aberdeen's only local community radio station, because we've got great shows coming up this week. We've got the Greek Grotto tomorrow night by Brother Voodoo, and we've got the breakfast shows Wednesday and Friday with the Sandman and the Iron Man from 7 till 9 in the morning, and it's just always a great way to start your day. So as I said, just keep it tuned to Aberdeen's only local community radio station, Shmoo FM 99.8, and I will be back with you in 2 weeks, and I'm really looking forward to the next 2 weeks, because we have got that interview from Alex from the Special Olympics, and that'll be a pre-recorded interview after the sports show on the 24th of August. So until then, I hope everyone has a great week and enjoys listening to Aberdeen's own local community radio station, Shmoo FM 99.8.

0: From the Sky News Centre at 3, Downing Street says it's not possible to just block the early release of two of PC Andrew Harper's killers. We're told the Prime Minister's far from accepting the situation, but to keep the pair locked up, all manslaughter offenders would also need to be exempt from a prison overcrowding scheme. Meanwhile, the government's condemned the reckless and dangerous tactics used by people smugglers after a record 230 migrants arrived in a single small boat. The dinghy left France overnight, arriving in Kent this morning. Reform UK leader Nigel Farage says Labour's failing on the issue.
1: You can't smash the gangs. It's impossible. We can catch a gang leader. We can give them 20 years in prison. We can fine them millions of euros. It doesn't matter. The rewards are so great, somebody else pops up. He's prepared to do it.
0: A refugee's been jailed for 4 years over sex attacks on two women in Falkirk. 23-year-old Mohamed Sheikhi targeted his victims last November close to the Hotel Claddon, where he was staying in Scotland's central belt. A fire in the New Forest is now thought to be the size of around 140 football pitches. A vehicle caught fire on the nearby A31 last night, with the flames quickly spreading to the nearby heathland. FIFA and its president Gianni Infantino have been accused of breaking trust through deception in a joint statement issued by three football federations, including UEFA. CONCACAF and the Asian Football Confederation have also signed the open letter, which again criticises the boss's failed plans to sell stakes in the World Cup. Here's Sky Sports reporter Carve Selecol.
2: He wants us to stop talking about him and stop talking about his future. Of course, with all due respect, we're not going to do that. We're going to carry on talking about him. And UEFA, CONCACAF, the Asian Football Confederation are going to carry on talking about him because they want him out.
0: And people are being warned against using knockoff glasses to watch Wednesday's eclipse. Even brief exposure
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That was Buddy Holly and the Crickets with That'll Be the Day. I must say, with all the music I've been listening to the past few months, and, well, years, but especially these past few months with continuing to do this show, Buddy Holly was never one that really jumped out to me like a lot of the other artists from that time did. Not really sure why either, but that song was very, very, very catchy, so I thought I'd play that. Anyway, without any further apu, we're going to move on to the History Corner. This week's History Corner is going to be kind of a summary of a bigger project that I'm working on. Ooh, spoilers. Or teases, rather, maybe not spoilers. This is about a local legend named Peter Williamson, or Indian Peter, as he was more affectionately known as.

brief rundown of his story. This man, before he was the age of 30, I believe, he was kidnapped 3 times, been all over the world, had joined the army, and had opened several, I guess you could say, taverns and other sorts of eateries across Edinburgh and Scotland, all before he was 30. I'm going to give you a very brief insight into his kind of early life, and then give another cheap plug to this little project that I'm working on. Anyway, born, the first and only son, born to one James Williamson at a croft near Aboyne in, I believe, 1730 is when he was born. He described his parents later in his life as reputable but not rich. He was sent to live at a very young age. There's no kind of real records of how young he was, but at a very young age, he was sent to live with his aunt, who lived in Aberdeen, so he'd have a better chance at a more prosperous life, I suppose you could say, rather than out in the middle of nowhere. Because it wasn't even, actually, I don't think, in the settlement of Aboyne at the time he stayed. It was, as I said, a little croft on the outside, so far more opportunities for him here in the city. Though little is acknowledged of the kind of darker side of trades in that day, one of the darker trades was, of course, human trafficking, and that involved some children, which, unfortunately, our kind of hero, if you will, of this tale, Mr. Peter Williamson, fell victim to. He was playing along on the quay of Aberdeen, where he fell victim to this dark trade. His autobiography, which he wrote later in his life, gives his age at about 8. Some of the Aberdeen bailies were suspected of colluding with the traffickers. An estimated 600 children had disappeared from the port between the years 1740 and 1750. Williamson was taken to Philadelphia, sold for £16 as an indentured servant for a period of 7 years to a fellow Scot, one Hugh Wilson. I'm going to stop and pause right there, because that is a crazy thing, because how could you do that to someone who's... How could you do that to anyone? But how could you do that to someone who's from the same place as you? I'm not sure. People are wild. Wilson himself had been kidnapped as a boy and sold, and guess what? Into indentured servitude. But like many indentured servants, had earned his freedom. He may have therefore sympathized with Peter's situation, Williamson said. Wilson treated him kindly, and when he later died in 1750, just before the end of his indenture, he bequeathed the boy £120, his best horse, best saddle, and all his clothes. This helped Peter bring about change in his fortunes. Continuing his life, at age 24, he married the daughter of a fellow wealthy plantation owner and was given the dowry of 200 acres of land close to the frontier of Pennsylvania, where he was to settle down and live out the rest of his life as a farmer. On October 2nd, 1974, 4 years after he settled down, he and his land and his family were attacked by a group of Cherokee Indians and was taken prisoner. The house was plundered and burned to the ground. Williamson related that he was forced to march many miles acting as a pack mule for the Cherokees. Whilst with them, he witnessed them committing all sorts of atrocities, crimes that I'm not going to repeat. I'm not sure if I can this early on the air, to be honest with you, or at all. After several months, he escaped and made his way back to his father-in-law's home, the other plantation owner that we mentioned just a moment ago, where he had learned that his wife had passed in his absence. He was called before the State Assembly in Philadelphia to pass on any information that he had acquired during his captivity. Whilst there, he enlisted in the Army Regiment to combat the French and Indian War. As you can imagine, his heart was full of rage and revenge. In the following 2 years, he rose to the rank of lieutenant. We're going to leave the story of Peter Williamson there, because his story only, believe it or not, gets more bizarre than that. Again, that's a larger project that I'm working on that I will hopefully be able to plug to you properly very soon. Coming up next... Oh, sorry, that's the end of the History Corner. I'm going to say one more time about our social media page, which is Silver City Radio on Facebook. Look for the Winking Seagull. You can send me requests. You can definitely give the page a like and a follow. You can
Email us too at silversageradio@hotmail.com. You should listen to all other Shmoo shows because we have a great variety of DJs, presenters, guests, music, hosts. You name it, we've got it, probably. But yes, coming up next, we have The Golden Rings by The Jive Five.

Coming up next. Not that. Oh my goodness, I'm all over the place today, folks. I'm so sorry. I think it's time for me to sign off anyway. We're coming towards the end of the show. Oh goodness, before I hit any more buttons or do something else, I'm going to play you some Dolly Parton, then some Jim Croce, and then, as usual, I'm going to end this show with some Burt Whedon. Thank you, everybody, for listening. I will be back same time, same place, next week with the same kind of music, same fun stories, and the same... Well, not the same history segment, because that'd be a bit boring, wouldn't it? I'll be back with the History Corner, folks. I said, here's some Dolly Parton, and then some Jim Croce, and then, as I always end with, some Burt Whedon. Thank you, everybody, and thank you for bearing with me through my calamities. I'm sure there will be many more to come.

0: from the Sky News Centre at 5. At least 20 people have been killed in Colombia after a powerful earthquake near Pereira brought down buildings, leaving others trapped. Footage shows crushed cars, crowds of people surrounding huge piles of rubble and others fleeing through clouds of dust. Tremors have been felt in neighbouring Ecuador months after back-to-back quakes killed thousands of people in nearby Venezuela. Heathland, the size of around 140 football pitches, is burning in Hampshire's New Forest. Flames spread from a van on the nearby A31 last night. A separate blaze has broken out at an industrial estate in Corby in Northamptonshire. Crews are trying to stop the spread in dry, hot conditions, with amber heat health alerts covering nearly all of England. Climate scientist Ella Gilbert thinks the hot weather will become the norm.
1: The likelihood of seeing these sorts of events is increasing, and every single year we're continuing to heat our climate, which means that we're continuing to increase the likelihood of these sorts of events and making them more severe.
0: Downing Street says it's not possible just to block the early release of two of PC Andrew Harper's killers. To keep the pair locked up, all manslaughter offenders would need to be exempt from a prison overcrowding scheme. Six people have been arrested on suspicion of murder after the death of a woman in North London. A 23-year-old was found unresponsive in Islington on Thursday morning. Meanwhile, police have shut a road in Edinburgh after a possible suspicious item was found. Bomb disposal experts have been called and several homes have been evacuated near WrestleRig Avenue. And pressure is continuing to mount on FIFA president Gianni Infantino over his failed World Cup sell-off plans. Three football federations have written an open letter accusing him of breaking trust. They're UEFA, CONCACAF and the Asian Football Federation. That's the latest. I'm Stevie Shillinglaw.
2: Cheers, Stevie. Hi, everyone. Welcome along. Best day of the week, Monday the 10th of August, 2026. Where did I go? I know. Hope you had a good weekend. It's Shmoo FM 99.8 FM. It's calling right through till 7 o'clock tonight with a drive time show. We call it Cruise Control. Hi, everyone.

That's Texas there. Mr. Hayes, sample of a Donna Summer record, which we're going to be playing two of the best at 6:30. There you go. You wouldn't think this show is planned, wouldn't you? How are we doing? How'd your Monday go? Great. Kids back to school a week tomorrow or a week today, some people have. I know you can't wait. On air till 7 o'clock tonight, 5:15. We've got the crooners from Carole King. It's Too Late, that classic from 1971. Two of the best at 5:30 from Kid Creole and the Coconuts. Saw them live. 5:45, the headbanger from Van Halen. 6:15, 6 days after 6, from Dusty Springfield from 1964 and the Archies from 1969. But I bet you think it was a 70s record, but was it? But you're listening now, there. 6:30 to the best I mentioned from Donna Summer and Motown Magic from Michael Jackson, a slow one. Got weather, Euro weather, traffic, shmoo use. Some what's on as well, plus your requests, your dedications. Tell you how to do that next after this one from Talking Heads from the 80s, once in a lifetime.

still sound brilliant, that record, doesn't it? Talking Heads there. Early 80s, I think. Dave will tell you. Don't forget his show is on between 6 and 8 o'clock, the Ultimate 80s Show. Want to get in touch with me, go on my Facebook page, and it says I'm on air till 7 o'clock tonight. You can get us an Aberdeen DAB radio, or just say play Station House Media Unit and you'll get us online as well. Also, where else can we get you from? I've written it down, I have, believe it or not. studio@shmoo.org.uk or WhatsApp 07759 989 983. That's 07759 989 983, or go on the Facebook page, and if you like it, you'll get a name check, and we'll do that about four. I'm going to be late today, I know that. 25 past 5 and 25 past 6. 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

0: like dreamers do, and get a kip. Funny enough, I did dream last night. It was a terrible dream. 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Yeah, okay. I dreamt last night, you know, I was getting chased. No, I don't know psychologically why. 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It worked. Coffin stopped.
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2: Oh!

when you stop laughing. Slightly 20 minutes past 5 o'clock. Around about 5:15 we do this. It's called Crooners. And it can just be guys, or it could be great singers, female singers. Like this one from 1971, called Crooners, Carole King. Remember this?

0: Still a classic. It's Too Late, Carole King, Cole Screeners.
1: Traffic and travel.
0: Anytime you want to pick a crooners or anything else, give them a shout, please, and I'll play for you. Just checking the traffic. It's now looks a little bit okay. Of course, the kids got another week to go, as I mentioned earlier on, so it might be a bit busier next week. Let me have a look here. Coming down Camel Street, getting on to Virginia Street is a little bit busy at the lights, but apart from that, it's okay. Top of the boulevard's all right. East and West North Street, not busy at all. And also King Street coming down the way, it's okay. Can't see a lot of red. Mongholy Way, but I know it's the lights on both sides. Seaforth Road to Errol Street, trying to get through there at the moment. But having said that, Hutchins Street, avoid if you can. Goodness sake, right up to Buried End Lights. It's busy heading towards it from the Mongholy roundabout. And also coming down the way, Westbourne Road heading there. And Buried End Road, at the lights there at Hutchins Street stroke Westbourne Road, is busy right, oh my goodness, right to sort of Elm Place area as well, just coming out of the retail park, Sainsbury's, to you and me. Elm Road always busy this time of day, and also Powers Terrace at the lights there heading towards that area on Clifton Road. Looking at King Street, Orchard Street, Linksfield Bay Bad, also the roundabout at sea, and it's okay there at the moment. St Marker Drive's okay, Tillidrone Avenue with the lights there. Let me look at the Hilton roundabout, not bad at all. Great Northern Road's fine at the moment. I'll let you know what's happening in the Hardigan. And also what I'm going to do is I'm going to find out any road closures as well before we play the Hardigan Headbanger. Ashgrove Road West to get on Ashgrove Road, a little bit busy there at the lights, but all in all it's okay at the moment. Argyle Place, both ways heading towards Westbourne Road, and also coming from Westbourne Road onto Craigie Lone, is chocker, really chocker. Avoid that if you can. Everywhere else looks a bit okay at the moment. Was it Ashley Road area as well, trying to get onto Great Western Road, a bit busy there, avoid if you can. South Anderson Drive, of course, there is roadworks at South Anderson Drive, I'll let you know that. And also South Anderson Drive to Anderson Drive there, a bit busy. So if you can't avoid these areas, and we'll do this again in about an hour's time, as I mentioned, about 15, 20 minutes before the headbanger, I'll find out some road closures, and if I do that as well, maybe you can avoid that as well. Or you be like me, just turn the corner and it's there. I know, I'll try and avoid that. If you're going to touch with me, get a name check coming up next after this one from the Pretenders, back in the Chain Gang.

That's the Pretenders there from LA. It is back on the Chain Gang. You want to get in touch with me, just go on the Facebook page, please do. And you just, if you like it, you'll get a name check. Also, you can get in touch with me at studio@schmood.org.uk. I've written that down. Did you see the state on the right? And look at that, it's terrible. Or 07759-989-983 on WhatsApp, and you'll get a name check. Pretty quiet tonight. That's why I'm ad-libbing. Thanks a lot, Jennifer. She got in touch with me. Moving house soon. Good luck with that, Jennifer. Tracy as well. Tracy Hayes down there in Preston. Now, Tracy's going on the holiday again very soon. Saw the countdown. So jealous. And Terry.

The beauty of not so busy tonight, I can get the things done right. It's exactly 5:30, which meant to be. Time to play two of the best from Kid Creole and the Coconuts.

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0: wasn't in there. To the best kids crew on the coconut, to see them live at the old exhibition at the Bridge of Dawn. That a wonderful thing, baby. Before that, Steel Pigeon.
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2: Here's the weather.
0: You know what? Apparently, we're going to have this massive heat wave. No, particularly in England, but it might be hot here because they're going to be in the 30s. If we get over 13, we're happy, I know. Mind you, a little bit of rain over the last few days. Let's see what it's going to be like this week. This evening and tonight, it'll be a dry evening, that's good, with some sunshine to the end of the day. Remaining dry overnight with clear skies developing and light winds as well. It'll become chilly in places. Minimum temperature tonight is 5 degrees, not bad. Still leave a window open, still get a kip as well. Tomorrow, Tuesday, will be mainly dry and also be a bright day with a variable cloud and some hazy, sunny spells, it says here. However, the cloud may be thick enough for the odd spot of rain. Means we're going to get it. That's going to happen in the morning. And maximum temperatures tomorrow, 19 degrees, 1-9, good. So looking for the end of the week, Wednesday right through to Friday, it'll be a very warm period with good deal of dry and bright weather as well. There'll also be a chance of some showery bursts of rain, and that could be heavy, it could be lashing. Finger crossed it ain't. Finger crossed it doesn't happen when you're on holiday, and if you are going somewhere, oh, temperature's not bad. 23 in Amsterdam, Athens, City of Amsterdam, 37, wow, Barcelona's 31, Benidorm, 36, I'll be good. Too hot, just go to pub, 34 in Corfu, 32 in Crete, Gran Canaria, 33 degrees at the moment, Mr. Ibiza, can't do that, 32, Madrid, 35, Mallorca, 33, Malaga, 27, that's bearable, isn't it? Malta's 34, 32 in Marmaris at the moment. City Break to Paris is 27. And check this out. It's going to be warm. Scorcher, Tenerife, 32 degrees.
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0: So if you're going on holiday, have a great one, but it's going to be hot. Bring a sunscreen. Maybe a hat as well. 20 minutes to 6 o'clock, Rick Astley, Together Forever.

I think he just finished that tour. And I was there in Glasgow. It was great with Gabrielle and Rick Astley. When that record came on, I think it was the second one. He sung a sort of slow one to begin with. And we're all thinking it's going to be, oh, well, it's going to be like that. No, that came on and everybody was singing. We all knew the words. Heidegen's going to be all right. It's a little bit busy coming down to the Heidegen Boulevard and heading towards Muggy Moss as well. But apart from that, it's okay. I mentioned they'll do the road closure. Pentland Road and Torrey, both ways closed due to water main work from Finnenbrae to Ballinagas Road. Beach Boulevard, both ways closed due to long-term road works between Lynx Road and Esplanade. It's been like that for ages. Union Street, both ways closed due to road works. Again, it's been for years, yes. And that said, Market Street and Bridge Street area as well. And I think that's really it at the moment. Yep. And nothing else. If I hear any more, I'll let you know. I'll write it down for you when we're doing the traffic.

and now on cruise control. The Hadigan Headbanger. I believe in a thing called love. Just listen to the rhythm of my heart.

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1: This is what we do round about 6:15-ish. We check out where traffic is earlier on, and then we check out the Hadigan, because it used to be so bad. That's why we do that jingle and play that record. At the moment, it's all right. We're coming in as well, just the lights at the Hadigan Boulevard. And, of course, the Hadigan roundabout is OK at the moment, heading towards the Bridge of Dawn, Muggy Moss area, and back as well.

That's a Hurricane headbanger from 1980, and I think 82, 83. Van Halen, Dave Lee Roth and vocals. And I'm getting told 84, thank you. And that's Jump. 12 minutes to 6 o'clock.

You know what? Chronic Pain Community Appointment Day is taking place on Tuesday, the 1st of September. It sounds a long way away, but it's not. At Aberdeen Vaccination and Wellbeing Hub. Now, you've got to drop in there between 10 a.m. and 3 p.m. for talks and stalls. The event will focus on arthritis with expert speakers throughout the day from NHS Grampian Chronic Pain Team, Arthritis UK, Louise McLaughlin, consultant and trauma surgeon. It's an event, it's a drop-in event, but if you like to secure a place, please get in touch. 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British Sign Language are holding a Communication Without Barriers event. That's on Friday, the 21st of August this year, 2026. The event will start at 3 p.m. with stalls and presentation, and it'll kick off about 4 o'clock. Come along to Actus Communication, learn about Contact Scotland BSL, learn about Police Scotland BSL app, and learn about NHS Grampian Online BSL Interpreter. 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

That's just a great record from Richard Derbyshire, this I swear. Not in this show. Thanks a lot. Thanks a lot, Meg, getting in touch with me. Meg Thompson, thanks a lot, Meg. And also Meg McGregor. I haven't seen Meg work with forever and ever and ever. And at the nip into the, well, works toilet. And she was the way to start her work. It was good to see her. Good, thanks, Meg. And I've seen her for a long time. Dave Ironside got in touch. And don't forget Dave. He'll be back on the breakfast show, Great Breakfast Show this morning. On his Todd. Yeah, he was on his own this morning. So he's back on Friday with Sandy. Hopefully feeling a bit better, Sandy. On between Friday and also Monday with the two breakfast shows, and he's on Saturday with the Ultimate 80 show between 6 and 8 o'clock. Busy, busy show there. So basically, when you listen to Dave, also, you listen to Dave, if you want any particular 80s track, Dave has got it. And I mean, he's got the lot. So Dave's on between 6 and 8 o'clock. We also got to mention tomorrow, Pack Lunch with Alan Parker. Alan's on between 11 and 1, and also between 11 and 1 and Friday. And also his Abba Dabba Doo show between 11 and 1. He loves working from 11 till 1 o'clock. So don't forget, Al's on. And he also does the weather, like I do the weather, but in Alan's style, which is totally different from mine. Worth checking. I'll run about 11:30, and up as well, you'll do that. It is Monday, right after me. I mucked up last week. I actually spoke when I was doing the 70s show, what was on then. I'm going to get it right. Polo show's on between 7 and 8 o'clock, and in-flight movies, and that's on between 8 and 10 o'clock. And Playlist Obscura, any particular shows which pre-recorded, that's going to be between 10 and midnight. And that's where you get all the way through to non-stop music till 7 o'clock in the morning with LinkedIn with Kev doing the breakfast show. This will take us up to 6 o'clock. Used from Pointer Sisters.

0: Sky News Centre at 6. Nearly three quarters of England is now officially in drought. Large parts of the country are using water faster than it can be replenished by nature. Farmers are warning the fifth heat wave of the year is likely to destroy any prospect of a good quality harvest. Temperatures are forecast to hit 36 degrees Celsius by Thursday. Professor Marco Springman's a climate change expert.
1: What is more concerning is the price of foods. So when we have any kind of climate-related yield shock or any yield shock per se, then prices usually go up, so food will be more expensive. At the moment, we have fairly high yield shocks, up to even 20%.
0: Meanwhile, more than 120 firefighters are trying to control the spread of flames across dry heathland in Hampshire's New Forest. A van fire on the A31 spread and is now the size of around 140 football pitches. Officials in Colombia say more than 50 people have been killed in a powerful earthquake with tremors felt in neighbouring Ecuador. Buildings have collapsed with crowds of people seen digging through huge piles of rubble. The epicentre is near the city of Pereira. Gustavo Restrepo lives around 20 miles west in La Virginia.
2: The churches here, they collapsed. Maybe more than 50 buildings collapsed. I don't know about if people died or not, but everywhere is closed. We don't have water, no electricity, no gas, and nothing.
0: A record 230 people have crossed the channel on a single boat. Images show people in life jackets lining an inflatable, with some dangling their feet in the water. Downing Street says it can't just exempt one or two offenders convicted of manslaughter from its early prison release scheme in England and Wales. Two of PC Andrew Harper's killers could potentially be freed ahead of time, leading to strong criticism. And experts are warning against buying knock-off safety glasses to watch Wednesday's eclipse. Cheap alternatives may not stop the harmful solar radiation from damaging eyes. That's the latest. I'm Stevie Shillinglaw.
3: Cheers, Stevie.
4: It's fun, yeah.
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4: Cruise control. Oh, my gosh, it's fun.

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1: What's really good, people? Right about now, it's all about Shmoo 99.8 FM, where music lives, the best in music, interviews, and what have you. And of course, my man, Colin Digby, a.k.a. Mr. Cool.

The song goes down, I haven't heard it for ages. That's Change and Change of Heart. And before that, classic from 1976, Candy State and Staten, you name it, Young Hearts Run Free. Once again, everyone get involved in the show. I really say that. Brian got in touch with me, Augie got in touch. And he says, you know what I like? And I do. I says, Mark Borland, T-Rex, and his track's coming up next. So he wants to play like now, now, now. Right, coming up next. On air till 7 o'clock tonight. 60s after 6 at 6.15 from Dusty Springfield and the Archies. When you think it's a 70 record, you know the one I'm going to play, but it was actually in 1969. Two of the best from Donna Summer at 6.30. Motown Magic from Michael Jackson and the Jackson 5, a slow one, yeah. Also got weather, we've got Euro weather as well, we've got traffic, schmoo use, and also some what's on as well, which is going to be great. As I promised, Bri,

That's for Brian Ogg, massive fan of T-Rex. It's as simple as that. If you want to get in touch with me, with a record player, or even to say they like your show, you get a name check. I'm on my Facebook page, and I'm on the air till 7 o'clock tonight. Also, you can get us at studio@schmood.org.uk, or Aberdeen Wharf, what's up, 07759 989 983. That's 07759 989 983. Go on to Facebook, and if you like, you'll get a name check, or even better, if you want a record player like Bright wanted that, and I'll give you a name check round about 6:25. Time for 60s After Six. With Dusty Springfield from 1964, and the Archies coming up next from 1969.

1964. That's Dusty, the only one to be with you. And before that, Archie's 1969 with Sugar Sugar. I thought it was a 70s track. I did. 1969 it was. Going to check out the traffic again. It was all right in the first hour, and so far it looks the same. A little bit of Commerce Street, not bad at all. East North Street, West North Street, lights as well at King Street. Just hanging on there a few minutes, but it's okay. Even Hutchins Street got slightly better heading towards Berry Den, and Berry Den is half as busy as it was about an hour ago, so that's good news anyway. Causeway End's okay. Let's have a look. Even, would you believe, coming out to Powers Test, Belmont Road is okay. I was a bit shocked there, actually. Everything's fine at the moment. Hilton Roundabout, also King Street, Seaton Roundabout's fine as well. Let's have a look around about the Rosemount area. Hamilton Place and Argyle Place, that area is a bit busy. It was busy the whole Argyle Place, and now it's coming up to be between the Hamilton Place and Rosemount. If you can avoid that, you'll do yourself a favour. Skin Street as well, not bad at all. Rose Street just at the lights there. Great Western Road, a little bit busy there. I am round about Holborn Street, get Western, heading towards the Holborn Bar, Great Southern. Holborn Street's okay, all the way down at the moment is fine. But let me tell you, South Anderson Drive, heading up the drive, is completely closed from the Bridge of Dee to Broomhall roundabout. They're doing resurfacing, but you can still get up there to get into Headland Court. So don't worry, if you live there, you can still get back home. So avoid that. Well, if you avoid it, if you can, but if you stay there, you can do it. Also, Bridge of Dee area is fine at the moment. Station around the Stonehaven Road is fine. Garthie Road as well. You know what? Everything is okay at the moment. So, but if you're stuck in a traffic jam and I missed it out, get in touch with me. You tell me and I'll tell everybody else. I'm Wendell 7.

as Love Is Life from the late great Errol Brown Hot Chocolate. Thanks again, everybody. A little bit more busy in the second hour. Thank you for that. Thanks a lot, Alan Crichton. Cheers, Al. Martin Donald as well. Edith Shearer. Hey, Edith. Meg McGregor as well. Brian Ogg. No, Brian wanted a particular, T-Rex record on. And I played, I'm trying to think, where did I play? Oh, yeah, Sugar Sugar. He said that was written by Andy Kim. And he said, he sang Rock Me Gently. And I think he's hinting for me to play that before 7 o'clock. Do my best, Brian. Thanks to my Karen as well, since she's enjoying the tunes. Thank you. Probably making the sub. I appreciate that. Thanks a lot. Tracy Hayes in Preston area. Meg Thompson. Cheers, Meg. Stevie Blythe as well. Cheers, Steve. Jennifer Smart is moving house soon. Good luck with that. Davey Ironside. And also Terry Bruce as well. Really do appreciate it. Thanks a lot for everybody getting involved in the show. You can still get a name check between now and 7 o'clock when it comes up. I'll just read your name out. Two Best coming up right next after this one from Rolls Royce from Donna Summer. Two crackers. One from the 70s, one from the 80s.

If you love that type of stuff, I'll be on Sunday between 6 and 8 o'clock with the 70 Show, playing Rolls Royce and many, many others. Between 6 and 8 at the 70 Show, and of course Saturday night, between 6 and 8 as well, but on a Saturday, the ultimate 80s with Dave. Cruise Control with me, call. Don't forget, all this week, presenters meeting in a Monday, yeah. Tomorrow, Cruise Control with Sarah and Tony. Steph does it on Wednesday between 5 and 7. Glenn between 5 and 7 on Thursday. And of course, Friday, every single Friday between 5 and 7. Aaron plays Cruise Control between 5 and 7. But at 6 o'clock, he makes Friday funky when nobody else can. So it's me on Monday, Sarah Tuesday, Steph Wednesday, Glenn Thursday, Aaron Friday. On the air between 5 and 7. Exactly 6:30, two of the best coming up from Donna Summer. This one, Dinner with Gershwin from 87, and one classic from 77 next.

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0: I was two of the best there from Donna Summer. You heard from 1987, Dinner with Gershwin. It got me hungry now. And that one, 1977, ex-Noel Edmonds Record of the Week, yeah. I remember yesterday. Which I can remember Noel Edmonds Record of the Week, but I couldn't remember what I did yesterday. Play that for me. Just checking out the weather for tonight and the whole of the week. Tonight it'll be a dry evening with some sunshine to the end of the day. Remaining dry overnight as well, with clear skies developing and light winds as well. It'll become chilly in places. Minimum temperature is going to be 5 degrees. That's not bad, is it? Tomorrow, Tuesday, will be mainly dry and a bright day with variable cloud and some hazy, sunny spells. However, the cloud may be thick enough for the odd spot of rain in the morning. Maximum temperature is going to be 19 degrees. Not as hot as the east of England and London, but not bad. I'll look for the rest of the week. That's Wednesday right through Friday. It'll be a very warm period with a good deal of dry and bright weather. There'll also be the chance of some showery bursts of rain, which could be heavy. Last week of the school holidays, I'm fingers crossed it's going to be decent. If you are on holiday or going on holiday, you'll know about this. 23 in Amsterdam, 37 in Athens, 31 in Barcelona, 36 in Benidorm, so hot. 34 in Corfu, 32 in Crete, 32 as well in Ibiza and Gran Canaria. Agree higher, 33.

does What a Fool Believes. Oh, yeah. From 1979. Check out some What's On. Breakneck Comedy tonight, Ian Hume. 14th of August to the 15th. I said tonight, but I meant that. Breakneck Comedy again. It's a lot going on there. And Karen Balin, and that's on Friday the 21st of August to Saturday the 22nd. Where's our Majesty's Theatre? Oh, this is Friday, so we're to Whiskey Tasting. Yeah, there, they've got it. And also Public Tours, the 22nd to the 29th of August. Which is Encore Script Reading Group. That's at the big Sky Studio. And that's 25th of August to the 10th of November. Must be on every week. Majesty's Theatre, the Senior Youth Theatre, and it's 25th of August to 10th of November as well. Community Choir and Music Hall, 25th, and Tutti Tots and Music Hall, 26th to the 11th. Beats at Rhythm, that's on the Music Hall, and that's the 27th of August to the 12th of November. Up in the Art Fair at the Music Hall, 28th of August to Sunday the 30th. Let's Play It, Stuff for the Kids, at 29th of August to the 14th of November. It's Majesty Theatre. And Breakneck Comedy, Patrick Rowlink. And he plays from the 28th of August to the 29th of August.

Just one more. The Petal Performance Florist Workshop, Friday the 28th of August at Majesty's Theatre. Motown Magic from the Jackson 5.

reckon I played a lot, but brilliant, isn't it? Motel Magic, got to be there from the Jackson 5. I was meaning to say this earlier on, there's some roadworks. Hopton Grange, both ways closed due to roadworks between the Craveston Turnoff and Hopton Terrace. Avoid if you can. And Holborn Street, temporary lights due to electrician work on Holborn Street. And it's going to happen both ways, round about Bloomfield Road next to Icelands. So if you're stuck in that, I'm very, very sorry. But I've got 10 minutes to go. If there's anything going on, I'll still let everybody know. After me, Polish Show is coming up, and then the flight movies between 8 and 10 o'clock. And playlist Obscura between 10 and midnight. Remember earlier on, round about 10 past, I played T-Rex for Brian Ogg. Then I played 60s tracks, and I played Dead Archie's Sugar Sugar, and he told me, he said, this guy I'm playing now, Andy Kevin, wrote Sugar Sugar. I didn't know that, and he said, it's a good tune, I'm just saying, means he wants a record on. I said, I try to do it, and I'm doing it now. 9 minutes to 7 o'clock. Here's Andy Kevin.

Right, more or less, that's me play a record. Said that guy, Andy Kim, wrote that Archie's song, Sugar Sugar, and you said it's a great record. Will you stick it on? I have. Once again, thank you everybody for getting involved in the show. Even if you didn't get involved in just listening, do appreciate that as well. Full show's coming up next. And I'll be back next week between 5 and 7 o'clock, fingers crossed. And if you love the 70s, and who doesn't? Sunday night between 6 and 8 o'clock. What I try and do is play 70 tracks that everybody else is playing. Which is very hard because they're all good. Once again, thanks a lot, everybody. I'll see you either Sunday or Monday next week. Have a great week. Take care and enjoy. Catch you later. Bye.

0: From the Sky News Centre at 7. Almost three quarters of England is now in drought, meaning water is being used faster than nature can replenish it. It's due to a lack of rain, hot temperatures and consistent dry conditions. Heat health alerts have been upgraded to amber for most of the country, with temperatures forecast to hit 36 degrees Celsius this week. Climate scientist Ella Gilbert thinks the hot weather will become the norm.
1: The likelihood of seeing these sorts of events is increasing, and every single year we're continuing to heat our climate, which means that we're continuing to increase the likelihood of these sorts of events and making them more severe.
0: Meanwhile, heathland the size of around 140 football pitches is burning in Hampshire's New Forest. Flames spread from a van on the nearby A31 last night. At least 77 people have been killed in Colombia after a powerful earthquake near Pereira brought down buildings, leaving others trapped. Footage shows crushed cars, crowds of people surrounding huge piles of rubble and others fleeing through clouds of dust. Flights have been cancelled in and out of six airports. Three people, including a 17-year-old boy, have died in a car crash in South Yorkshire. A car came off the road in Rotherham on Saturday night. Cocaine, worth an estimated street value of around £232 million, has been found hidden in banana boxes in Essex. The shipment, which came from South America, was intercepted at the London Gateway port on Thursday. The UK has become the first European nation to approve a pill to help with weight loss and diabetes. Fundeo has been authorised by the medicines regulator and will now be evaluated by the spending watchdog. And it's understood that Amazon founder Jeff Bezos is closing in on a deal to buy a stake in Liverpool Football Club. He'd be part of a consortium. That's the latest. I'm Stevie Shillinglaw.
2: To jest Polskie Granie w Radiu Szum. I dołączajcie się do nas na Facebooku na Polskie Granie w Radiu Szum. I zapraszamy na to granie.

0: Sky News Centre at 8. Four more areas of England entering drought means the conditions now apply to almost three quarters of the country. Sustained rains not forecast, meaning rivers and reservoirs aren't getting the chance to replenish the water being used. It's been the driest July in almost 200 years, with temperatures expected to reach 36 degrees Celsius again this week. It's impacting harvests, and West Sussex farmer Franz de Boer is worried.
1: Livestock farmers are struggling. They've got no grass to feed their cows, so they're starting to feed their winter feed, which is not a good time of year to be doing that when they should be grazing the grass. But if you look at the national situation and then the situation across Europe, put that all together, and it's a recipe for, again, inflation on food.
0: Meanwhile, crews are continuing to battle a large fire on Heathland in the New Forest in Hampshire for a second night. It started after a van caught fire on the nearby A31 near Ringwood yesterday. Officials in Colombia say more than 110 people have been killed in a powerful earthquake, with tremors felt in neighbouring Ecuador. Buildings have collapsed, with crowds of people seen digging through huge piles of rubble. The epicentre is near the city of Pereira. Gustavo Restrepo lives around 20 miles west in La Virginia.
2: The churches here, they collapsed. Maybe more than 50 buildings collapsed. I don't know about if people died or not, but everywhere is closed. We don't have water, no electricity, no gas, and nothing.
0: An off-duty student police officer with the Greater Manchester Force has been arrested on suspicion of rape and kidnap. Police say a woman sounded distressed on a 999 call on Saturday. A record 230 people have crossed the channel on a single boat. Images show people in life jackets lining an inflatable, some with their feet dangling in the water. And three football federations have written an open letter accusing FIFA of deception. UEFA, CONCACAF and AFC have called for an independent review into the failed plan to sell off part of the World Cup to investors. That's the latest. I'm Stevie Schillinglaw.

0: 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My name is Glenn. With me is my lovely co-pilot, Ryan.
1: As always.
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1: Starting early.
0: We're talking about Spider-Man. Spider-Man! Give me your best. J. Jonah Jameson, ask him for pictures of Spider-Man.
1: No. I was trying to... Give me pictures of Spider-Man, damn it!
0: Whoa! Right, this is a pre-recorded.
1: It's pre-watershed.
0: I can't bleep your profanity this show.
1: We're a bit blue, people.
0: Bit blue, bit red... Bit spider,
1: bit by a spider.
0: Yeah, Brand New Day is the brand new Spider-Man movie. Tom Holland's fourth Spider-Man film, solo Spider-Man film.
1: That's true.
0: When I get technical, it is smashing it at the box office, quite literally breaking every record there is at the box office. Who would have thunk it?
1: People like Spider-Man.
2: People like the Spider-Man. People like the Spider-Man. Something about the Spider-Man that people like.
0: We did see it. We did actually, we think fondly of the film. So we will have a positive word to say on Spider-Man Brand New Day later on in the show. A positive word in the MCU. It'll be the only positive word in the MCU we have, as all the news seems to be going against that. We will also talk about that later on in the show, so we're not bogging down this first hour with a bunch of MCU negativity, as we somehow like to do for some reason. Last week was the same.
1: It's weird that, like,
0: any chance to blast the MCU,
1: we've kind of like grown apart from the MCU, but at the same time, it's still such a huge conglomerate within movies that whenever a film is coming out at some point in time,
0: hard to avoid it.
1: It's a huge part of the movie industry. So it is difficult, but
0: it's a difficult one.
1: We'll try our best.
0: But of course, you can always let us know your thoughts on Spider-Man Brand New Day if you happen to see it over the weekend in the cinema. Get us on the WhatsApp, 0775-998-9983. That's 0775-998-9983. We are live right now on Monday, the 3rd of August, so you can also phone us in the studio if you're listening today on Monday, the 3rd of August. The phone number is 0124-483-413. That's 0124-483-413. Let us know your thoughts on Spider-Man Brand New Day, and don't even try and request a song because the playlist is full of Spider-Man tunes.
3: Pack up, let's fly away.
0: There's one in here. I can't wait to play it. Cannot wait to play it.
1: What? Snow Patrol.
0: It's not Snow Patrol. It's not Snow Patrol. It's not, but I can't wait to play him. So it's Chad Kroeger. He's just tempting me. He's right there. He's number one in the playlist. It was the first song I added.
1: It's synonymous. I would say, you know how every superhero has their, like, you hear the music that plays when you're like Superman. You're like, oh yeah, the Superman theme tune. This is the Spider-Man theme.
0: Yeah, this is
1: not. It's not the cartoon theme.
0: No.
1: This is Spider-Man's theme.
0: It's Hero by Chad Kroeger, which I just want a taste for it. I just want to hear. Just give me a little summon. Just give me a. Oh, that's all we're getting. Oh, teasing myself.
1: That's all we need.
0: Teasing myself. So you know what he's going to say. You know, I'm so high.
1: Do you remember the music video to this as well?
0: Oh, he's up. Well, yeah, he is. He's up in a building.
1: He's up very high.
0: That's why he's saying that.
1: The Spider-Man swings past him.
0: That was an impromptu line. That was improv. He didn't mean to say that. He was just scared. Chad was scared for his life. Josie Scott was forcing him to do things he didn't want to do. Mm-hmm. Chad Kroeger's up like, I'm so high. He's shaking in the music video.
1: I wonder if the rest of Nickelback are sad
0: that they didn't get to get involved
1: Hero
0: in that one. Yeah. Chad Kroeger got all the fame for that one.
1: Exactly.
0: The other, what?
1: Three?
0: Three? Is there, how many?
1: There's four Nickelbacks.
0: Well, yeah, because four nickels would make a dollar, so.
1: But they're not called dollar back.
0: That's not true. Four nickels don't make a dollar. What's a nickel again? Is a nickel 15
1: cents? You would know better than me. You've been in America.
0: Nah, a nickel is 10 cents.
1: Okay.
0: So that's 40 cents.
1: And listening to their music. No, I'm actually not going to say that. I actually kind of enjoy some of Nickelback's.
0: Some Nickelback's
1: stuff.
0: Okay.
1: You know?
0: Some.
1: Not their Bradley Cooper era.
0: No, Nickelback in moderation. Remember, folks.
1: If you're driving and you're listening to Nickelback, Turn that dial down a little bit. Let's have some moderation.
0: Let's practice Nickelback in moderation.
1: Please.
0: Okay? You can only listen to Photographs and Rockstar oh so many times before it gets a little bit dangerous.
1: And then if you're getting to She Keeps Me Up, you've went too far.
0: If you're getting to their newer stuff, like Burn the House Down in San Quentin, oof, you're lost. You're lost to time on that one, mate. I'm sorry, you're lost to that. You're lost to time. Yeah, I got lots of tunes in the playlist today on In-Flight Movies. This one is featured within Brand New Day. It's Tame Impala with Loser. We'll see you in a bit for the news.

0: Tame Impala.
1: I don't think I will.
0: Do you not want to tame the Impala? I don't know what made him choose that name.
1: Well, I can't even think of a funny retort.
0: Him being Tame Impala, does that imply that at one point he was Wild Impala?
1: I would say so.
0: I wonder what Wild Impala was like as a person.
1: Off the chain. Yeah, he was actually really mellow. You know, nowadays, Tame Impala, he's booze and drugs all the time. but back in the day when he was Wild Apache or whatever his name
0: Do you think if his name was Wild Impala, it would be two people? More than one person.
1: Him and Dua Lipa. That was wild.
0: Wild. Hey, don't go tell Callum. Don't tell Callum. Of course, Callum Turner's going around on.
1: He's doing the one night only
0: sex purge. That's what they're calling it. That's what the kids are calling it.
1: That's what it's called on
0: sex,
1: the streets.
0: It's called
1: sex purge.
0: The film is colloquially
1: word.
0: That's the one.
1: Known as
0: sex purge.
1: Sex purge.
0: Sex purge.
1: Part of the Purge franchise. But the loosely spin off series that is going to be made up. Sex Purge.
0: I have a feeling Sex Purge was maybe pitched to Blumhouse, and even they
1: I don't think it was just pitched to Blumhouse.
0: I even think they were like, oh, I don't know what
1: we
0: this
1: don't do
0: one.
1: That kind of film here.
0: We're not like we're not that kind of filmmaker. James Wan was like, I'm not.
1: You know,
0: doing
1: I do a lot of things.
0: I do a lot of things.
1: Do a lot of things.
0: I'm not
1: doing that.
0: Can't do Sex Purge, sorry.
1: Not doing that.
0: And then who picked
1: it? Callum Turner. It's a passion project.
0: Dua Lipa funded it. through all her many projects, Dua Lipa funded this film.
1: Oh, they were location scouting. That's all of her holidays. They were looking for the best location.
0: What,
1: to
0: they're
1: host.
0: In New York? Dua Lipa's been, like, worldwide.
1: Yeah, couldn't find anywhere better than New York. They believe that the only place that One Night Only could take place
0: is
1: in the scum streets of New York City.
0: Oh, God. When's One Night Only out?
1: Not soon enough. You know, I'm seeing a lot of good tweets regarding One Night Only, in which they're incorporating it with other things, and I'm like, this is the content that I signed up to Twitter for in the first day. You know, people being like, you know, no wonder the people on Odysseus's boat were so, like, taken back. They couldn't make it back in time for the One Night Only.
0: Odysseus missed 20 years of that. 20 sex purges that man missed in his journey to get back home to his wife.
1: Hilarious.
0: He can have marital sex with whenever he wants, really, under the guise of the legality within One Night Only.
1: Hilariously, though, very, very curious to know the logistics of this film.
0: Well, I don't care.
1: I'm not really interested for the film, but I'm like, how are you going to sell me on this concept?
0: Ultimately, that is the thing. Like, I just want to know what happens when you do it.
1: Yeah, did it kill you?
0: Yeah, when is the night? Like, is it a specific day every year?
1: Can you imagine if it was like
0: August 8th.
1: Well, I was going to say, you know, you've got the leap years and all that, so it's like, can you imagine?
0: when will we make the sex purge? I think, well, how about February 29th? That's a good day. And no, we've made the sex purge once every 4 years. No. No.
1: That'd be a good twist at the end of the film. They look at the calendar and they're like, no!
0: It's February 29th. Oh. Terrible.
1: God, I can't wait. I think that'll be a... I don't know if that'll be a good film.
0: This is the kind of content radio was born for.
1: I know. Yeah.
0: God, I'm glad to be here. Tune in. And you're glad to be here. Tune in to InFly Movies on Shrew 99.8
1: A lot of you people
0: FM.
1: Didn't even know this film existed
0: said. Dear listeners, please text in on 077-5998-9983 on your theories on The Sex Purge, also known as One Night Only, when it releases
1: which
0: in a couple...
1: is coming out in a few weeks' time.
0: When it releases August 28th.
1: God, yeah, prime summer release right
0: now. Do you know
1: who
0: directs this film?
1: Mark Webb.
0: No. Mark Webb.
1: Good guess, though. Good guess.
0: I've never heard this guy's name before. He's made other films I know. Will Gluck.
1: Will Gluck. Oh, Gluck? Let me guess.
0: Yeah, no shot a guy with the last name Gluck is making a film about the sex purge. Do you know InFlight Movies gets played at different times?
1: Middle of the day.
0: Middle of the day. We are a lunchtime Saturday show. Did you know that? We get played lunchtime slot. If you are currently sitting at your desk or something, enjoying your lunch, and you're listening to us talk about the film One Night Only, fear not, this will not be the last time we talk about One Night Only.
1: Exactly. We should make this a recurring bit.
0: No, for what? 3 weeks until
1: you
0: it
1: know,
0: comes
1: 3 weeks only.
0: It defeats the purpose.
1: Will Gluck. What else is Will Gluck doing?
0: Anyone but you.
1: Oh, yes, of course.
0: Easy A.
1: Easy A is a good one.
0: Yeah, see the theme here. You know,
1: yeah, he's
0: sexy young people doing things.
1: No, I was good as yeah.
0: And
1: yeah.
0: Then, of course, in line with that, Peter Rabbit.
1: And makes then, sense. And then also, and the runway, Peter Rabbit 2.
0: How the hell did you know the subtitle to Peter Rabbit 2?
1: It's
0: called
1: Runaway.
0: The Runaway.
1: Yeah, The Runaway.
0: How the hell did you know that?
1: See, I know my Margot Robbie films.
0: Margot Robbie's in there?
1: Margot Robbie's in. She voices like Flopsy. Is it Flopsy? I've never seen these films, by the way. But I have a knowledge of them.
0: No, she voices the narrator.
1: Oh, does she?
0: Yes.
1: Is Flopsy a character in Peter Rabbit?
0: Dude, I've had to click 3 times to find if this is the... I've clicked the 4th. No, there's Mopsy.
1: Mopsy!
0: Now, you know who voices Mopsy? We were just talking about her outside in the studio.
1: Were we actually?
0: We were just discussing
1: Elizabeth
0: her.
1: Debicki.
0: Elizabeth Debicki.
1: Oh, my good God. Well,
0: we were just discussing
1: turns.
0: Elizabeth Debicki because I got confused and thought Elizabeth Debicki was in Hustlers. She was not. It was, in fact,
1: Lily Reinhardt.
0: There we are.
1: From Riverdale.
0: Who, sorry, my bad.
1: You know?
0: My fault, OG.
1: Who, very much, it's she's the shorter Elizabeth Debicki. Elizabeth Debbie, if you wanted to. A little bit shorter.
0: Elizabeth Debbie. If you will. Debbie?
1: Debbie?
0: Debbie?
1: Debbie Moore?
0: Debbie? Debbie Moore? Is it Demi or Demi? Classic question. Right, I do, in fact, I have the news.
1: We do have news. Where's the cats?
0: Cats have been playing.
1: The cat's playing. Only one earphone works in this headset.
0: Ryan, you only have one earphone on.
1: I know, but this one's completely done.
0: Oh, right, okay.
1: It's done. It's not there. It's gone.
0: So you need help. You need serious help right now. Ryan, I'm going to fly through some stuff.
1: Yes.
0: I'll mention a lot of the Spider-Man stuff. We are, later on in the show, obviously, we're going to talk about Spider-Man. In that, there is inevitably going to be more conversations regarding the MCU. There's a lot of news this week regarding the MCU because it's now back in the conversation because people are confused about whether or not to be excited for Doomsday because they liked Spider-Man, but they inevitably know they probably won't like Doomsday. So there's lots of discourse going on right now, and Marvel are making things exponentially worse with every piece of news they reveal. So there's some casting stuff for the X-Men. There's some news about Blade. There's some news about some other stuff. We will talk about that later in the show. So if you're wondering where that is in the news segment, that is where. But for now, we can tell you that Spider-Man is potentially the big... Well, actually, it's not potentially. I think it is.
1: As it crossed. When I wrote the news, the final numbers were still being collected.
0: I think I saw the final numbers today. I think it's just... I think it's 50 million shy of a billion.
1: Wow. Okay.
0: 950 million domestic opening weekend for Spider-Man. Is that true? That seems a bit insane, to
1: that
0: be honest with you.
1: To be fair, I think Endgame's domestic opening was... real high. That was like insane numbers. To risk sounding like an idiot,
0: Okay. So $932 million worldwide.
1: Okay.
0: In opening weekend numbers,
1: still nothing to grovel with.
0: Absolutely nothing to shake your head at. It is officially second biggest opening weekend in history.
1: Endgame still remains.
0: I think Endgame does still remain number one.
1: Because that hit a billion and then some, I believe. The eyebrows have furrowed.
0: I'm reading this as I go because I'm not actually too sure. Because you didn't bother. Look,
1: I think I wrote a number down next to the on the adjacent line of the news.
0: I know you wrote about Obsession.
1: Above.
0: No, you also wrote about the Odyssey.
1: Give me the news.
0: Oh, sorry.
1: Give
0: me
1: the paper.
0: There is. Oh, there is. Sorry. Okay, hold my hands up. I apologize, Ryan Ray. I apologize.
1: Thank you again.
0: Attacking you in that regard, right? 927 million worldwide is the official number we have for opening box office weekend for Spider-Man: Brand New Day. Massive numbers, huge numbers. Reminds everyone that people, they like Spider-Man.
1: They love. Peter Parker.
0: Who would have known that the world's most popular superhero, other than Batman,
1: It's popular.
0: It's popular and yeah. gets butts in seats. That's pretty insane.
1: No, what? I hilariously,
0: pretty impressive.
1: Hilariously, I was talking to someone earlier on in the week, and I was just like, you know, I don't know why, but before the film came out, I was just like, oh yeah, it's not going to be that big. It's not going to be that big. And then I was like, hold on a minute. Everyone and their grandmothers knows and likes Spider-Man. Even the people that don't like comic book films will go see Spider-Man because there's something about the webhead that just gets people's butts in seats.
0: Yeah. It also helps that it released everywhere at the exact same time as well. It released in China at the same time and it made $121 million in China alone.
1: Well, there you go, yeah.
0: Which is really impressive. The initial domestic box office openings are $360 million in America, yeah. which puts it $3 million ahead of Endgame, which as a feat is very impressive because Endgame exists as a, you know, a culmination of years of films
1: it
0: and
1: does,
0: years
1: yeah.
0: of hype.
1: And it was also pre-COVID.
0: Pre-COVID.
1: When, like, theaters were considered
0: yeah, pre-COVID
1: amazing.
0: Midnight screenings, yeah. you know, over an opening weekend for a film of a culmination of a 10-year franchise has now been beaten by a single Spider-Man movie that exists basically within its own little contained continuity.
1: Yeah.
0: Aside from some stuff with No Way Home. Which is very impressive to do. It also shows to you that theaters are alive and well.
1: Yeah.
0: So put that in your pipe and smoke it, streaming services.
1: Because let's not forget, other films have also been showing.
0: Yeah, and other films have been doing very well. Obsession has become the fifth highest grossing horror movie of all time, and it might just pass $500 million worldwide. Insane numbers.
1: For a film that didn't even have $1 million budget.
0: No. Absolutely nuts. Absolutely nuts. The Odyssey has just passed $911 million worldwide. Mm-hmm. It will pass a billion.
1: Yeah.
0: Because it's got IMAX screening sold out up the wazoo until like mid-September. Although Spider-Man is doing so well, they are putting it in IMAX at the end of this week.
1: And I think the difference will be that Odyssey will stay in those very, I don't want to say niche, but you know, the specific IMAX screenings that can do the likes of 70mm or like maybe art house IMAX screenings. That'll be where Odyssey is going to stay and live for the next majority of time. But your Cineworlds, your multiplexes, they will start to integrate Spider-Man IMAX showings as well. And it's very, very rare, I think, that you get a release schedule in which potentially you might have film after film of different titles on an IMAX screen. Because Cineworld might show like a 9 o'clock in the morning showing of The Odyssey followed by an IMAX showing of Spider-Man now. Which is, that's kind of rare. They never really yeah. switch between films.
0: No,
1: it's so popular. Film is doing so well right now that I think they'll probably have to do that. And that's fun. I like that. You know, good for them.
0: Good for them.
1: And nothing, don't tell anything about the Screen X numbers.
0: Oh yeah, there's no numbers about Screen
1: unfortunately.
0: X on here. We have no idea about the Screen X numbers.
1: The format of which they continuously said Spider-Man is filmed.
0: It's filmed for
1: Screen X.
0: X.
1: Where's those numbers? Hit me with them.
0: I'd like to know how many people saw it in Screen X. I'd like to speak to someone who saw it in Screen X.
1: Yeah, let's. I want to know, were those screens?
0: Dear listener, did you see it in Screen X?
1: Were they worth it?
0: 0775-998-9983 on the WhatsApp. Get in contact. Regardless, this weekend was the biggest domestic box office weekend of all time in the US. The theaters made the most money ever. This weekend, with $411 million in one weekend of the box office. That is just proof that people are still going to the cinema. And now, more than ever, people are yearning to go to the cinema.
1: Yeah.
0: They want that theater experience. Now, God forbid you get the theater experience in America where they whoop and yell and holler through the whole damn movie.
1: That's very true. We get it in brief spades, like here and there, at different points.
0: Yeah.
1: But not to the
0: I'd
1: level
0: I'd say even
1: extent.
0: Our Spider-Man showing that we went to was fully sold out.
1: Yes.
0: And even our audience was not too bad.
1: It was quite good.
0: Quite good.
1: The level of people
0: could have been a lot worse.
1: Yes, it could have
0: been a lot. I've been in smaller cinemas with less people, and it's been a lot worse.
1: Well, I remember, well, you were there as well. Remember No Way Home? Remember
0: yeah.
1: when we went to see No Way Home? Now, yeah. I'll throw my hands up and say it'll stay with me as one of my favourite cinema experiences because the type of film that it is, the way that it was made, when they had the hold for applause moments in the film, People applauded in the cinema.
0: People applauded.
1: And it unbelievably worked for what you were watching on the screen.
0: Yeah.
1: Because you didn't miss anything for people going crazy behind you. It was wild.
0: Yeah.
1: Watching that film again with an audience that didn't do that.
0: Awful.
1: It's not a good film.
0: Terrible experience.
1: It does not hold
0: terrible
1: up.
0: Experience. Our audience is pretty good. They clapped at the end.
1: They did.
0: I can't remember last time I saw everyone clap at the end of a film.
1: Mamma Mia 2.
0: Each to their own. Some sad news that relates to me specifically in this very moment right now. Vincent Pastore, unfortunately, passed away at the age of 80. Vincent Pastore, known best for his work in The Sopranos, early seasons of The Sopranos. He played Pussy.
1: He did. Character name.
0: Played Pussy. Great character.
1: Yeah.
0: Fantastic character. There are some unbelievable scenes with Pussy in the early seasons of The Sopranos. Right?
1: There is.
0: That's annoying.
1: There is. I can't look at your face.
0: Great, great moment. Where, you know, because spoilers for The Sopranos, you
1: a 25-year-old
0: 25-year-old show.
1: Which you can now watch on HBO Max, by the way.
0: Pussy's a rat.
1: He is.
0: And he's wearing a wire, and there's a point where he breaks down in the bathroom, and he's crying himself. Oh, it's so good. The scene where they take him out in the boat. Oh, man.
1: It's incredible.
0: So great. And he's missed. I miss him, you know. He's missed in the later seasons, which have also been great. By the way, I'm on season 6. Just watched episode 1, season 6 yesterday, The Sopranos. Yeah, phenomenal show. Can't wait to watch the ending, because I know what the ending is, and I can't wait for it to happen, because I'm going to love it.
1: Yeah.
0: I know.
1: Well,
0: that's the thing.
1: I will. A lot of people, I remember, you know, for years it was considered the worst show ending of all time.
0: No.
1: And when I watched The Sopranos, I never really thought it was that. It wasn't. It's not bad. I think it is a fitting ending.
0: I'm just so curious to see how it all goes.
1: Yeah.
0: Things have been great so far, but Vincent Pastore, he will be remembered. There's not many of them left now.
1: No,
0: James Gandolfini left us.
1: Yeah, he's gone.
0: James Pastore left us.
1: We still have
0: Tony Cicero left us.
1: We still have
0: Stephen Van Zandt.
1: You know, East Street Band alumni.
0: Is he not playing anymore with them?
1: What, East Street? No, he's still there. He still kicks with them.
0: Have you seen him live, technically?
1: I've seen him twice.
0: You've seen him live? Twice?
1: I've seen him
0: live. Was he wearing
1: twice?
0: A bandana?
1: Every single time.
0: Attaboy.
1: Different colour each time.
0: Attaboy. Now, that is because if he took it off...
1: Too much power.
0: That's Silvio. if he takes off... His headband actually keeps his lips up. If he takes it off, he instantly goes to a frown.
1: That is true.
0: He hunches over.
1: That is true. I've seen it happen.
0: Yeah.
1: You know?
0: Yeah.
1: Behind the scenes on the Sopranos DVD box
0: and,
1: set.
0: Christopher Moltisanti. Who's his character's name? I can't remember the actor's name. But Christopher Moltisanti, he's still with us.
1: He is. And then,
0: O.T. Maron.
1: And then,
0: Gabagoo.
1: Carmella is still with us as well.
0: Oh, yeah, Edie Falco.
1: Yeah, Edie Falco. Last scene in Avatar 3.
0: Edie Falco's probably the hardest working out of all the Soprano alumni.
1: Yeah.
0: Because she's still doing stuff and was in Avatar.
1: Making that bank.
0: Bring her back, I say. Did she die in 3?
1: No.
0: Good.
1: No, she's still there.
0: Bring her back.
1: If Giovanni Ribisi can return, then Edie Falco
0: I'll never forget hearing your reaction when Giovanni Ribisi appeared again in Fire and Ash. Because he has like a small cameo in Way of Water.
1: Yeah, but then he's back.
0: And he just fully is back in
1: Fire
0: and Ash. And you were like...
1: I'm like... And it's the fact that the reason that I'm so excited about that is the fact that he clearly doesn't get the royalties for Horizon Chapter 2. You know, Horizon Chapter 1 ends, so he's like, oh yeah, I'm going to be the big bad of Kevin Costner's Western epic. Never going to happen.
0: Nope,
1: I need to go back to Avatar, another epic.
0: Bring it in. Barbie 2 may happen with most of the cast returning, including Greta Gerwig to direct. However, David Zaslav is currently refusing to pay what they are demanding, calling it too generous. This coming from David Zaslav, who pays himself mega big bucks.
1: He's very generous
0: for
1: to
0: being
1: himself.
0: The mega big bucks boy.
1: Yeah.
0: Greed incarnate.
1: Can you imagine... Literally, well, that's the thing. I can't even imagine this either, because it's just such a. I feel like misogynistic. I definitely would say David Zaslav feels very misogynistic in this sense.
0: Right.
1: But
0: I thought for a hot minute you were talking about yourself.
1: No,
0: I thought you were being like, I'm gonna be
1: on live radio.
0: I'm gonna be misogynistic.
1: Cancel myself.
0: Gonna be misogynistic right now.
1: Like, never. But Barbie, genuinely, huge film. Absolutely massive blockbuster. Yeah. One of the biggest that we've had this decade and will continue to go down is a modern classic. Can you imagine in any regard saying that the amount of money that they are asking for is too much?
0: Now, what I will say is the numbers haven't been disclosed.
1: No, but I don't think it would be.
0: Margot Robbie could be asking for $3 billion.
1: Deserved. Pop off, queen.
0: There we have it.
1: Ryan, there we have it.
0: Trying to repair your misogyny.
1: I am.
0: Over 40,000 people were in a virtual queue for the Odyssey IMAX 70mm at the London BFI. I actually just checked the London BFI website.
1: Yeah.
0: The latest tickets you can buy are the 10th of September, and they are both sold out.
1: Wow.
0: Unfortunately, they are also showing Super Nature, which is a nature documentary through September as well.
1: With Sir Ron's, a belter of a song just playing over the entire thing.
0: So
1: I hope so.
0: And
1: is that too obscure of a niche? Is that too niche?
0: I don't think that's happening. It's quite interesting, though. And it's funny to me to think, like, are there any other films coming out that are going to be, like, that are going to take over those IMAX screenings, aside from Digger?
1: Well, Digger comes out, is it October?
0: So they've got time.
1: They have got time.
0: But even then, I think when there's a lull or something doesn't sell as well, put the Odyssey back
1: just
0: on.
1: Just put it back on.
0: They are going to wear that film down.
1: From what I've heard, film reels are getting scratched. So I'm like, oof, better get in there quick.
0: There's also random showings sometimes just, like, sprinkled in here and there, like David Byrne's American Utopia.
1: Hell yeah.
0: Kiki's Delivery Service.
1: Oh, hell yeah.
0: Which have tickets available if you want to see them at the BFI
1: Come
0: London
1: on,
0: IMAX.
1: People sell those things out. Those are good films. Go to these things. I love it when... Has there been another big IMAX film this year so far? Project Hail Mary.
0: Yeah, that was
1: they'll,
0: the other
1: they'll
0: one.
1: They'll just bring that out. They'll just be like, oh, Dune
0: will be the next big, big one, I think. Dune will. Because Doomsday is not getting any. Well,
1: no.
0: LOL.
1: That VistaVision in.
0: Dune 3 will do very well. What was I going to say? Oh, it's a small extra thing. They're re-releasing Tales from Earthsea in some cinemas.
1: Oh my God.
0: Only reason I saw that as a headline is because the headline wrote, Ghibli is re-releasing its worst movie.
1: Yeah. It's god awful. I don't like it. It's not good.
0: Is it that bad?
1: I remember thinking that it was a right slog, and I didn't like From Up on Poppy Hill either. But I'd take that three times over.
0: Never seen Tales from Earthsea.
1: You know, I wonder how busy that'll be.
0: Ghost Town. Benedict.
1: Well, that's unfortunately. Sorry to interrupt you, but I feel bad for Tales from Earthsea now because supposedly that Earwig and the Angry Inch, or whatever that film was called, that went to Netflix. I feel like that's a worse Ghibli film now. So, you know, I apologise.
0: I had a massive mouthful of tea when you said that name wrong.
1: What's it called?
0: Earwig and the Angry Inch.
1: Yeah, what is it
0: called? Earwig and the Witch.
1: Oh, there we go.
0: Earwig and the Angry Inch.
1: Yeah, well, you know.
0: What in your mind is that film
1: about?
0: Well,
1: it's just tiny. In the poster, it's just tiny.
0: Yeah,
1: you
0: but
1: know?
0: Surely
1: she looks angry.
0: Wait, is that the Earwig or is that the Angry Inch?
1: Well, it's about a band. Earwig could be the name. It's like, you know, Doobie Brothers with, you know, Michael McDonald. Or
0: the Doobie Brothers is the first. Oh, shut up. Good God. Benedict Cumberbatch, Benedict Wong, and Alan Cumming are not making a film, unfortunately. They have written an op-ed.
1: Glenn Roth is too.
0: asking for the UK government to block the Warner Brothers Paramount merger. Good for them.
1: Hear, hear. I agree.
0: Hear, hear to those boys. Lovely stuff. Good on yous. Hear, hear. It's never really clocked that Benedict and Benedict, you know, same movie.
1: The Benedicts.
0: Both wizards. in the Strange movie.
1: They are, you know.
0: Name another Benedict.
1: Benedict.
0: You couldn't, could you?
1: I'll give you one. Benedict, comma, eggs. Eggs Benedict.
0: Jared Leto has been accused of alleged sexual misconduct and assault of teenagers.
1: He has. The BBC reported this as well, saying, we've got the receipts, we've got the evidence, and like, ugh. disgusting, man.
0: It is. It's pretty awful. It's also funny. So it's funny just because a lot of people online were like, I thought you already was an abuser. People weren't really surprised by this news because Jared Leto for a long time has been pretty creepy.
1: Mm. There's that famous James Gunn tweet in which it is very, very much Twitter black humor, which, you know, is in of itself can be really quite, you know, cutting. But there's a James Gunn tweet in which he just blatantly calls out Jared Leto when he was kind of at the height of his career, insinuating this kind of stuff as well. And it's like, I feel like it's been kind of known around the Hollywood circuit that he's not a
0: and yet
1: not
0: he just keeps
1: guy.
0: Getting hired.
1: You know, that Masters of the Universe film
0: kept getting hired.
1: That film is not having it can never get a straight like flush at any time.
0: No.
1: Because that went to number one on Prime. People were like, this is a good film. I like
0: people
1: Skeletor.
0: I also thought it was funny because every news outlet was reporting it as Jared, Oscar-winning actor and frontman of 30 Seconds to Mars, Jared Leto. I was like, really?
1: Skeletor.
0: Really? 30 Seconds to Mars? Seconds.
1: Hey, I think they've actually went on tour like last year. I think they're still...
0: Oh, God.
1: I think they're still quite big.
0: Ooh.
1: I mean...
0: It's like
1: it
0: that.
1: Would take me more than 30
0: it's
1: seconds.
0: Like that.
1: It
0: what's
1: would take
0: that?
1: Me less than 30 seconds,
0: what's
1: actually.
0: What's that tour with Johnny Depp?
1: Oh, Hollywood Vampires.
0: Yeah, with Alice Cooper.
1: Alice Cooper and two others.
0: What's he doing?
1: I agree. Well, he needs to.
0: Was Jared Leto not in that?
1: Probably at some point.
0: Dude, probably.
1: You know?
0: Regardless.
1: Alice Cooper, what you doing, man? Why are you hiring these folk?
0: Get back on Planet Rock.
1: You know?
0: Come on, bud.
1: Give us a good radio show again.
0: I know you said no more Mr. Nice Guy. I thought you were joking. Of course, mad respect to those women for coming forward with stuff like this. And,
1: yes.
0: Always takes a lot to come forward with allegations like this. And,
1: absolutely.
0: Wish them all the best in their court trials, and we hope that Jared Leto rots in hell.
1: Yes.
0: I think it's trailers, but we'll talk about trailers after some more music. How about some more Spider-Man music?
1: Yes,
0: I think so. That one that played in the film that you played? TV on the radio.
1: So, TV on the radio, it's called Wolf Like Me, I believe.
0: Yes, it is.
1: This is quite a fun track, quite an old track now as well, but it plays over a really fun montage at the beginning of the new Spider-Man movie. And I kind of dig it. I was happy to hear this.
0: Well, Wolf Like Me by TV on the Radio, featured within Spider-Man Brand New Day. Trailer talk coming up very soon.

0: Wolf Like Me. Ryan only likes that track because he howls to himself in the middle of the night at the moon.
1: Mm. While the TV's on the radio.
0: While the TV is on the radio.
1: Yes.
0: You've had your radio on the TV.
1: I have, actually. I kind of like that every now and again. You know, get the sound bar, get the subwoofer. You know, get the subwoofer on.
0: It's always back to dogs with you, isn't it?
1: Got that dog in me. Can't help it.
0: Got that dog in
1: you. Got that dog in me.
0: Kind of dog.
1: It's like probably like a, you know, Yorkshire Terrier or something like that.
0: A pug.
1: A pug, yeah.
0: A pug.
1: Yeah, wee little chihuahua.
0: Lovely.
1: Little whippet.
0: You know, I've got, you know what I've got in me?
1: What you got in you?
0: Cats.
1: The bed, we're starting again.
0: The bed stopped, so. I also forgot to hit record on the good audio.
1: The good audio.
0: So it means there's been about 40 minutes of just...
1: of bad audio.
0: Bad audio. going up in the mix.
1: No, our one night only discussion is in bad audio.
0: Sorry, guys. Sorry about that. Sorry about that one. Right, couple of trailers. Let's talk about the weirdest one here. Wicker?
1: Yes.
0: Wicker is interesting. Olivia Colman likes likes just doing weird films. This one looks interesting. There's Olivia Colman who plays a fisherman, fisherwoman,
1: fisher,
0: if you will, fisher person.
1: Fisher person.
0: A fisher. Fisher.
1: Yes.
0: Who doesn't have a husband and so asks
1: Peter Dinklage
0: to build her a husband of wicker.
1: Mm.
0: And so he does, and he produces Stellan Skarsgård.
1: Can you imagine the talent this man has in his hands?
0: In Wicker. And then Olivia Colman proceeds to love this Wicker man. Now, it's not the Wicker man.
1: No.
0: There's no bees.
1: Although, it could be. We don't know the twist of the film.
0: But there is a man of Wicker.
1: Of Wicker.
0: Also stars Elizabeth Debicki.
1: It does.
0: Who... that's the reason we were talking about her outside in the studio, because we saw her in the film, and I thought...
1: and it's always good to talk about Elizabeth Debicki as well.
0: I've not seen Elizabeth Debicki in a while. And then we had a chat about Elizabeth Debicki.
1: Get her on the show.
0: I would kill.
1: So, Elizabeth, your new film, Wicker, is coming out. Can you tell us a little bit about that? And that's how...
0: I thought for a minute you wanted me to roleplay as Elizabeth Debicki.
1: Nah, I don't think I could handle that.
0: No. Ryan, it's not often I'm left stumped for words, mate.
1: Wicker to me, seems like if we're sticking with Olivia Colman films, Wicker to me seems like if you took Wicked Little Letters, mixed it with The Favourite, and sprinkled a bit of Peep Show over the top of it, you'd get Wicker.
0: It's absurd.
1: Get that on the poster. Haven't seen the film yet. Trailer's given for that.
0: It's absurdist British comedy, and I am fully here for it and enjoy it quite a lot. We got a trailer for The Thomas Crown Affair. This is Michael B. Jordan's directorial remake.
1: Yes.
0: Of the classic Thomas Crown Affair.
1: From the director that brought you...
0: Creed 3.
1: Creed 3. And you know what? Goes hard.
0: Yeah, pretty good.
1: Goes hard on that trailer.
0: It shows Michael B. Jordan looking suave, climbing up buildings, stealing Van Goghs.
1: He is doing that.
0: I mean,
1: that's
0: what the trailer is.
1: And Kenneth Branagh looking like he's reprising his role from Tenet.
0: Kenneth Branagh is driving a car. Adriana Ajorna,
1: she's there.
0: She's also here.
1: She's also climbing the same like mountains.
0: She's climbing Michael.
1: She's climbing something. Yeah,
0: she's climbing Michael. Good for her.
1: Good for her.
0: This is a lunchtime.

0: Lunchtime. Saturday, let's
1: lunchtime.
0: Remember.
1: Saturday lunchtime. Let's stick to something. Okay. Let's go family friendly. Jumanji, open world.
0: Open world. Now, have you seen any of the Jumanji? Neither have I.
1: No.
0: I've seen Robin Williams.
1: Where? Where have you seen him? Didn't you
0: know
1: that'd
0: be a turn up, wasn't that? That'd be a turn up, wouldn't it?
1: I'd be shocking, that
0: would. You know, that would be shocking. You know, I'd be, Jesus Christ. Robin Williams.
1: But my Robin Williams story is that the day he died, the night before, I was watching
0: Bicentennial Man,
1: the Robin Williams episode of Family Guy on BBC Three.
0: Oh, it's like they knew.
1: And then the day after it was, he died.
0: It's a shame. I miss Robin Williams.
1: That episode of Family Guy, terrible.
0: Yeah.
1: Because it's like, there's like a zombie virus and everyone starts turning into Robin Williams.
0: I think the reason why I haven't watched the new Jumanji films is because they're trying to suggest to me...
1: I'm just going to say, they're trash. That's what's going to come out of your mouth there.
0: They're trying to suggest to me that Dwayne The Rock Johnson is on the same caliber of family entertainer as the one and only Robin Williams.
1: Now, the most interesting part of this, I find, is that Jumanji remake and Jumanji 2 remake are both like, the whole thing is that they get sucked into the game.
0: Into the video game, yes.
1: Video game Jumanji.
0: So you've got characters in playing as a hollowed out rock.
1: Yeah. This time, they're doing Jumanji, and the game is coming into the real world.
0: So is this the remake that we've been waiting for?
1: Maybe, but then they're also going into the game. This film looks 4 hours long.
0: There's a lot of meat to this
1: Jumanji. There's not a sentence I thought would come out of my mouth. The main cast are reprising their roles. Good to see Karen Gillan still getting some form of work.
0: Yes.
1: The Rock and...
0: Jack Black is doing his best Mrs. Brown's Boys.
1: He is.
0: Again, not a sentence I'd ever thought I'd say.
1: What do you mean he's doing this? What?
0: Because he's like, you know, he's got the accent.
1: Not Irish.
0: Looked a bit.
1: What do you mean looked a bit?
0: Sounded a bit like
1: it's
0: it. Not like
1: Irish.
0: It was. He's got a fun accent to this. And the first thing I thought of was like, oh, he's doing a Mrs. Brown's voice.
1: Your mind's just all Mrs. Brown voice.
0: Well, you know. Can't say no.
1: Anyway, the new Jumanji looks terrible. It's out on Christmas. Nobody will see it. Everyone will still be seeing Dune. We got another trailer for Victorian Psycho. This is Micah Monroe's weird Victorian horror film in which she just plays a crazy Victorian lady who goes around killing people and has a demon in her head. Mm-hmm. I think on the surface, I'd tell you this film doesn't look very good. However, it is earnestly wearing its heart on its sleeve a little bit and is like deliberately silly.
0: And it also... And it really hammers home this point. Premiered at the Cannes Film Festival.
1: Yeah.
0: I'm like, oh, okay.
1: I'm really not sure what to make of it, to be honest with you. But I'm intrigued enough to have secured a seat.
0: Yes.
1: So I will see it eventually.
0: I was going to say I'll always be there for Micah Monroe, but I realised that I didn't go see Reminders of Him.
1: Yeah, we have limits.
0: We have limits, Micah. I'm sorry.
1: If Elizabeth Debicki was in it... I might have
0: been there.
1: Might have changed my mind.
0: I respect the hustle, Micah, though, because you do all of these very dark, very gloomy, very, you know, horrific films. Every now and again, you got to be like, yeah, you know, I'll do a romance drama, a Colleen Hoover, wash the dark. But to be fair, those are probably the darkest romances going.
1: They're the moneymakers, really.
0: They are the moneymakers.
1: One for them, one for me. You know what I mean?
0: Verite. You know, boy. We talk about Spider-Man. Wait until you get the Colleen Hoover head. The Hoover heads, you know, in the cinema.
1: You know why they're called Hoover heads?
0: Because they suck that stuff up.
1: Bassam Tariq is the director of Mahershala Ali's new film, Your Mother, Your Mother, Your Mother.
0: Mm-hmm.
1: Comes out October 9th. This looks slick, stylish, colourful, and wonderful.
0: Mahershala... angry for wasting so many
1: angry
0: years
1: boy.
0: as potential Blade that he is now fully like, no, I'm going to show people that sword training that I actually did all that time.
1: You've got Mahershala Ali in this, Juan Carlos Esposito's in this. He's busy. Tremell Tillman.
0: Oh, he's making that. He's making
1: books
0: that money.
1: And busy. I hope he's in a corporate suit doing something evil again. That's all he does. That's all I'm happy to. Except for that one time he was on a sub and he was a bit sexy.
0: And he wasn't evil. He was quite good.
1: He was quite a nice guy.
0: He was quite
1: and,
0: a nice guy.
1: John Cho is in
0: John
1: this.
0: John Cho is in this.
1: Which one's he, Harold or Kumar?
0: I can't remember. I think he might be No, Harold.
1: Is he Harold?
0: Is he Harold?
1: I don't know. Regardless, your mother looks really good. Looks slick, looks stylish, looks fun, interesting. I love... It feels ballsy. It feels like a ballsy film that's just saying what it wants to say, and I'm a big fan of that. I will be seated for this when it comes out. It's also off the back of Mahershala having never gotten to make a Blade movie and now never getting to make a Blade movie, which we'll talk about later on. Mm-hmm. And like you said, seems like it was a lot of anger in this performance. And it's just frustrating.
0: He's wasted so many years in which he could have done some incredible work. That's the thing that gets me. We never really talked about it last week, but when Ryan Gosling was announced as Ghost Rider and... What was his name? New Black Panther.
1: David Johnson.
0: David Johnson. Two actors that I actually highly, highly like love. When their films come out, I'm like, oh, I'm actually quite intrigued by this. Very good actors. Getting roped into a Marvel thing that may or may not happen, that's a risk.
1: Yeah, it's a death sentence to
0: your
1: career.
0: It's a big risk because look at Mahershala. Double Oscar winner he is.
1: He's done nothing.
0: And what has he done? He's done Apple TV movies and a Netflix film. Poor man deserved more. That's all I can say.
1: Oh, sorry, he was in Jurassic World Rebirth.
0: Need I say more?
1: That is... that's quality.
0: Yeah.
1: That's quality. We are going to talk Spider-Man after the news. We're also going to be discussing a lot of MCU stuff. Because it's just inevitable. We can never really escape not talking about the MCU stuff whenever Marvel comes up. It's just a bit of a curse. And it's funny because we are so over it and our thoughts and opinions go on other things, you know, more often than not.
0: Yeah.
1: But whenever Marvel comes up, I think we just both get a bit angry and annoyed. And we end up going on about it longer than anyone really should.
0: We just go, know what I think it is? We spent so many years liking it and we were the core demographic for a good portion of time when it was running.
1: White teenage boys.
0: And now it's like not good.
1: Now we're white young adults.
0: Yeah, and we're like, look at what they took from us.
1: And I'm shaking my head.
0: Yeah.
1: Shaking my head at you. So Spider-Man though. Spider-Man's great. We're gonna talk about Spider-Man and praise that for a good while. And then we'll get into a bunch of the Marvel stuff. Wanna get your opinion in there? Wanna throw your 2 cents into the ring? Best way to do that is on the WhatsApp 0775998-9983. That's 0775998-9983. Until then, it's an absolute classic from the Amazing Spider-Man.
0: Oh, this is a classic.
1: Two?
0: Yes.
1: It is. Alicia Keys, Kendrick Lamar. It's on again. Belter. And everybody knows.

0: You're dialed in to In Flight Movies. We're into hour two of the show. We've got Spider-Man Brand New Day conversations coming up, as well as some MCU discussions. Get involved on the WhatsApp 0775-998-9983 or phone us in the studio as we are live on Monday, August 3rd, 5 minutes past nine. You can phone us on 01224. That's not correct. No, yeah, 01224-483-413. Oh, there's so many numbers in my head. 01224-483-413. One day I'm scared I'm just going to say my house number.
1: Mm, it's like the Matrix in your head.
0: Which
1: right now.
0: I only discovered my house number the other day, disconnected.
1: Oh, so it's not good if you want to phone it.
0: No. I've been putting that number down as my emergency contact for years. And it's
1: lucky you figured it out.
0: It's a bloody dead line.
1: It is.
0: Believe that. Got to learn another number now. Quite upset about that. Spider-Man discussions coming up very soon. Deal a soul until then.

0: Ooh, scratching. Scratch and sniff. Smell that?
1: Fire,
0: baby. De La Soul 3 is the magic number. Featured within Spider-Man No Way Home, which features
1: the one with the three of them.
0: Three Spider-Man.
2: It's a magic number.
1: A little bit on the nose there.
0: Just a wee bit. Like when they put Vacation in Far From Home because he's on holiday. Come on!
1: Be smarter. That was John Watts.
0: We don't trust right John Watts.
1: There. No, we don't.
0: You know, we do trust.
1: Who do we trust?
0: Sam Raimi.
1: We do trust Sam Raimi.
0: We play it.
1: You know.
0: We play it.
1: A little bit. Hit me with that a little bit. I'm in.
0: God, we're gonna play it.
1: It kind of rejuvenates. You know, just that little hit at the beginning. Rejuvenation.
0: Chad Kroeger after one hit.
1: I'm so high. Good. I'm surprised they haven't done that on a bit of a lightweight on an Instagram.
0: Come on.
1: You know, I do like them. It's always like with yacht rock songs, though. You know.
0: What do you mean?
1: There's those memes in which it's like something, something, something. I've just walked into a room, but I've forgotten what I walked in for. And then it's like it plays the start of a yacht rock song, and the first lyrics are like, I forgot, and then it just cuts off.
0: Oh, yeah.
1: My favourite one is the Fleetwood Mac one, in which it's just like, when I'm on the phone to my friend Colin, and it plays the beginning of Everywhere, and it's just like, can you hear me, Colin? And then it cuts off. I like that one. That's a good one.
0: You had to be there.
1: You had to be there for that one. Spider-Man, people.
0: Spider-Man. I don't think we should start with Spider-Man. I think we should start with the MCU.
1: Start
0: news.
1: With Wham! 10 Days in China.
0: Ryan did see Wham! 10 Days
1: in
0: China.
1: I did see Wham!
0: Was it good?
1: Wham! 10 Days in China, surprisingly better than I thought it was going to be. It's not the definitive documentary that I think Wham! Would like, you know, but it was good. It was interesting. Did you know...
0: No.
1: Those 10 days in China, my God, non-stop, absolute chaos going on there. First show they did, no one was dancing. And then when people did dance in China, the authorities threw out the people that were dancing. Can you imagine paying a ticket to see George Michael and getting just the... feeling the vibes and you're like, I want to dance. And then getting kicked out. That's shocking, that is. And then they got on the plane and then one of their saxophonists, you know, tried to, too much to say on the radio, but that wasn't good. And then that happened. Now Andrew Ridgeley was getting extramarital affair allegations thrown at him by the Sun. Wild time in China, 10 days in China. It'll hit BBC at some point. Greatest thing I can say about it is, at the very end of the film, after this whirlwind of a story that you don't really know, which I do think is quite interesting, you get an absolutely fantastic live performance of Careless Whisper, which is a George Michael song, not a Wham song, but still, we can't be choosers. And the only downside to it is it's occasionally cut up by talking heads, being like, George Michael was incredible. I'm like, I know.
0: Shut up and let him play.
1: Let him play the hits.
0: Be quiet, David Byrne. I'm trying to watch George Michael.
1: I still say, my controversial take, my hot take, I think George Michael has one of the best written songs of all time.
0: Which is?
1: A Different Corner.
0: Flawless.
1: Flawless.
0: Because you're beautiful. Like no other.
1: Outside, because you know that rebut he did for, you know, the British tabloid press.
0: Yeah.
1: Couldn't get better than that.
0: Some of the Marvel news has been going on just now as
1: Hit
0: well. X-Men castings.
1: X-Men. Now I love the X-Men.
0: We don't even know what's happening with the X-Men because we don't know what's happening after Doomsday yet.
1: That's true.
0: And yet already the tabloids and the media outlets are saying we've got official X-Men castings coming down the pipeline.
1: Kelsey Grammer, back in the blue.
0: Well, right. He was for that post-credit scene. We don't know if he is any further. Regardless, there's been a lot of rumours going around. So there's one that we won't mention because it's technically a spoiler for Brand New Day.
1: Okay. That's fine. That's fair.
0: Won't mention that one.
1: About that person.
0: About that person.
1: You know?
0: And the colour of her denim.
1: Oh, good.
0: Won't mention that one.
1: Won't mention that one.
0: But the one that has been officially announced and got announced this week, Samara Weaving.
1: Oh, one of my favourites.
0: Has officially been cast as Emma Frost.
1: Good casting.
0: Fantastic casting.
1: Real good casting.
0: Maybe some of the best casting we've seen from the MCU in a while.
1: Inspired casting. I want to know this casting director because they literally looked at a comic and was like, we can't get Margot Robbie.
0: No.
1: So what's the next best thing?
0: They said Sydney Sweeney can act.
1: She's already Madam Webb's protege or whatever.
0: So we need to get, who's a blonde woman who can act?
1: Samara Weaving.
0: Samara Weaving. Get Samara Weaving.
1: Get Samara Weaving.
0: So good. I'm glad because Samara Weaving, I feel like, doesn't, you know, she had Ready or Not.
1: She does have Ready or Not.
0: But, you know, aside from that, there's nothing else major going on for her right now.
1: She always shows up in, like, good films.
0: Bit parts.
1: But really briefly.
0: Like, remember when she was opening a Scream?
1: She's in the opening of the Scream. She's briefly in Babylon in one of the funniest sequences.
0: Which one? Which bit?
1: She plays the, like, sister to Margot Robbie when they're in, like, the house and it's, like, so hot and they've just started, like, filming with the, like, audio.
0: Oh god, I don't remember Samara Weaving.
1: Because the whole thing is Samara Weaving is like this like silent film star that is like really big, and then Margot Robbie comes on the scene, but Samara Weaving's not good at doing like voice work, so she gets punted off of like the starlight. It's great. She was in Three Billboards.
0: Don't remember her being in that either.
1: She's briefly in these good films.
0: Well, it's good that she's gotten a big casting like this. And Emma Frost is a character who has become a lot more prominent in the X-Men comics and X-Men franchise
1: media now
0: more than ever.
1: I hear that she's a very popular character. Is it Marvel Rivals?
0: Yes, correct. That is a video game. She is in that.
1: Yeah.
0: She is in that.
1: Yeah,
0: so
1: I don't know if she's in Fortnite yet, but
0: She is in Fortnite.
1: Oh,
0: I have her as a skin on Fortnite.
1: There you go.
0: So, you know, but her abilities used to just be that she could turn her skin to diamonds, but now she's got, you know, telepathy and all this stuff.
1: I do remember her scene in X-Men Origins Wolverine.
0: As do I.
1: In which she turns into diamonds and to stop bullets. And as a child, I thought to myself...
0: And she was in First Class?
1: She was in First Class. January Jones, I think, who played her back then.
0: That's impressive. That's impressive knowledge.
1: Don't know who played her in X-Men Origins. That's going a bit too... She was in that nearly enough.
0: No.
1: To remember that.
0: No.
1: To remember her.
0: Who played Cyclops in that film?
1: Who? A really poor, unfortunate soul.
0: Yep.
1: And that's who did.
0: You know who's rumoured to be playing Cyclops in the new X-Men films?
1: Oh, I don't actually, but let's guess. Oh, wait, hold on, I do. It's Cooper Hoffman.
0: Cooper Hoffman is currently the front runner in terms of who might get himself the lead for Cyclops. Again, Cyclops is a character who has also seen a bit of a rise in prominence thanks to the X-Men 97 cartoon.
1: Oh, hell yeah.
0: As well as Marvel vs. Capcom re-release and Marvel Rivals. Cyclops is a character that people love now.
1: Because he was always a bit of a wet blanket, a wet napkin.
0: But they've improved on him a lot in recent years, and people are more aware of his abilities, how it's not a beam, it's more of a... It's a portal to the punch dimension, which is a real sentence I have said multiple times before.
1: Before your date swiftly stands up and walks out of the restaurant.
0: I will find someone who finds it interesting. I will keep it as a first date conversation until they do.
1: So do you know about Cyclops'
0: power? Cyclops from X-Men? Yeah, he's got those beams. Well, she actually knows it's a portal to the punch dimension.
1: And she's just like, let me tell you something.
0: And then you marry her. Yeah, then I marry her. I like that. This casting is probably my favorite. The other favorite casting I have currently, Kaylee Spaney is the lead.
1: Cyclops, wow.
0: Is also in the lead for Rogue.
1: That's good.
0: Which is great.
1: That is good.
0: Now, Kaylee Spaney is Southern.
1: Wow, okay.
0: So there's definitely a Southern accent in there that she can accentuate. Enunciate and get out there a little bit more.
1: I like how you did accentuate.
0: I made a new word. What I like about all this casting is that everyone's pretty young.
1: The only fear, again, like we said a little bit earlier, if you get cast in a Marvel thing...
0: There's no guarantee
1: guarantee, and it's also you're deadlocked.
0: Yeah.
1: You know, so
0: Cooper Hoffman, listen, buddy, I love you. I love you in everything you've done. I can't wait to see I Want Your Sex.
1: Yeah.
0: I've heard you're great in it. Love
1: not
0: it.
1: To be mixed up with
0: Not to be
1: one,
0: mixed
1: one
0: up with Sex Purge One Night Only. Okay? Listen, I love you, but
1: don't get ripped.
0: He's gonna have to get a bit
1: don't
0: ripped.
1: Don't get ripped.
0: I hope he doesn't.
1: Can you imagine if Cyclops is just a dude? He's just a dude.
0: I hope he doesn't, because I'd love a little big. I'd love a little bigger Cyclops. That'd be great.
1: Like, why does? And also, his power is literally from his eyes.
0: And Cyclops is also an absolute just.
1: He's a Chad.
0: Stud.
1: He's a stud,
0: and he's pulling Emma Frost. He's pulling Jean Grey.
1: He is.
0: And I'd love to see everyone online freak out that Cooper Hoffman's doing that, because
1: Hoffman, he could do that. Anyway.
0: Cooper Hoffman could do that could anyway.
1: We've seen Licorice Pizza.
0: He's pulling Alana Haim easily.
1: Okay? Easily.
0: Easily. She's punching.
1: You know, the only reason that David Johnson went on that long walk was because he wanted to keep up with Cooper Hoffman.
0: Fat and in jeans. Best Letterboxd review I've ever read in my life. Some of the other ones, Adam Driver has also been rumored, but apparently to play Mr. Sinister.
1: Which I'm okay with.
0: I think that's fun casting.
1: I don't think he'd do it. I love the recurring thing in which... Kevin Feige's like, we want Adam Driver. We phone him all the time. And then he listens to our pitch, and then every single time he's just like, no, I don't think so. I like the fact that he's just doing like a prank call on them, having them on the phone for like 30 minutes just to say.
0: But then they're like, please, Adam, do one of our films. He's like, what are you doing now? He's like, X-Men. He's like, put me in silly makeup. Put me in a big rubber cape and make me flamboyant as hell. I'll be Mr. Sinister.
1: Mr. Sinister.
0: Hell yeah. Tom Pelfrey,
1: okay,
0: who was in Ozark.
1: Oh, okay.
0: And also played Mank in Mank.
1: In Mank.
0: He played Joe Mankiewicz. Oh.
1: Well then.
0: In Mank. He is rumored to be playing Professor X.
1: See, I like that, because that again is someone that is not, that's not a huge name. That's not a big name. And Professor X, as this character, widely known and played by two, you know, greats of British cinema, I could say at this point. So I'm like, you know, it's good to maybe get someone that's a little bit less known.
0: Other casting that we have, also basically confirmed, Kayleigh Spaney's scene partner in Beef, Charles Melton.
1: As Beast. Oh, yeah. Yeah, I can see that. I can see that. The thing is, this is great casting rumors, but the thing is, it's like a person's like wish list. Like, in what way, in what shape or form is this going to be genuinely happening? If they get this entire cast to do an X-Men film, I do think it would genuinely be an insane roster. Like, how have you managed to achieve this? But they are Marvel. They do have all the money in the world. And I don't think any actor would grumble other than Adam Driver.
0: There is also rumours of Bill Skarsgård playing Charles Xavier.
1: I don't know if I like that
0: one. Don't care for that one. But we'll have to wait and see what officially gets announced and confirmed.
1: I did hear, it's not in terms of the rumour mill news, but it's the opposite side of thing, in which she has said that she wants to play her.
0: Oh, yes. Indy Navarrete
1: came out and said she wants to play Mystique.
0: People have also said Hunter Schafer could play Mystique.
1: That would be fun.
0: Which would be very fun.
1: That would be fun. I like that.
0: As much as I love Indy Navarrete, Hunter Schafer's better casting in that role, I must say. But the X-Men stuff is fun, because we haven't had any proper X-Men stuff in a good while, ever since they kind of killed off whatever the hell they were doing at Fox, made it Dark Phoenix, you know,
1: again,
0: did it all Deadpool.
1: They did it again. Yeah. Are we going to do it again?
0: I wouldn't be surprised.
1: It's the only story that they know there.
0: Yeah. I'd like to see them try Apocalypse again, because Apocalypse was awful.
1: Because Oscar Isaac was just Oscar Isaac in grey makeup.
0: It was terrible, that film. A terrible movie.
1: Yeah.
0: I vividly remember the scene near the end in which Beast says, like, three motions.
1: It's Beast in Time.
0: He says, let's jump, let's go, okay. And like three different motions of, like, just scenes they filmed. Even watching that when I was, like, what, 15? I was like, this sucks.
1: This sucks. My favourite part of that film is the fact that Michael Fassbender doesn't care at all.
0: Michael Fassbender doesn't care.
1: He shows up halfway through the film, and Magneto is literally in joggers, which I just feel like Michael Fassbender wore to the day.
0: He's in
1: the middle of a caravan site.
0: He's, like, cutting wood, and he works in a steel mill. Remember how they'd surf Dracula'd Charles Xavier's baldness?
1: Yes, yeah.
0: Are you familiar with that term, surf Dracula?
1: Not fully, but I'd imagine that it's the same idea as jumping the shark.
0: No, surf Dracula is, someone online posted about how most modern TV shows nowadays are like, as if, like, if in the 80s you had a TV show called Surf Dracula, it would be about how there's Dracula and he surfs. But if you made Surf Dracula now, it would be 12-episode series about how...
1: Before he gets, and then
0: the last episode, he gets his surfboard and becomes Surf Dracula.
1: Yeah.
0: And, like, that's the idea of, like, building up to a point rather than just having the point exist and having the film be that. Like how Spider-Man, Brand New Day...
1: is finally the first Spider-Man film.
0: But is also kind of a Surf Dracula because it's another film in which at the end he's like, now I'm Spider-Man. It's like, good Lord, we've had about five of these now. Can he be Spider-Man yet?
1: He'll never be Spider-Man. Spider-Man is never a thing that you achieve. But that's always a thing that you build
0: up
1: to.
0: No, because being Spider-Man, it's not about, you know, it's not just about being Spider-Man. It's about...
1: great responsibility,
0: I know. It's about having great responsibility. And Ryan, most importantly, it's about being a hero.
1: Mm-mm.
0: It's about being a goddamn hero. I'm so glad I can hear heaven. Take it away, Chad. I'll rest now.

0: Chad Kroeger, he can really sing that stuff, you know?
1: I don't think he's ever been better.
0: Might be his best song.
1: Might be his magnum opus.
0: So Nice.
1: Let's play it twice.
0: Ah, it's so high, I can hear heaven.
1: No, we won't do that to you, but...
0: What?
1: I think everyone will want that.
0: Ryan's mic's down, he's blocking me. Yeah. Okay, I'm kidding.
1: Love that.
0: Okay, I'm stopping.
1: Imagine you're it's like 2001. You know, you're in the movie theater.
0: I'm zero.
1: You're zero, but you're like, you know, you're like 10 years old or something like that. You're in the movie theater. You've just watched Spider-Man. Your whole world has been rocked.
0: You already kind of like what's going on in music right now.
1: You kind of know. You're hit with Hero by Chad Kroeger, and you're like, man, can't wait to go to Burger King and get that Spider-Man toy and then go home.
0: And then
1: life's never been better.
0: Life is great. September 10th, life has never been better. Nothing will ever get worse.
1: Never.
0: Never.
1: God. Spider-Man, ladies and gentlemen.
0: Spider-Man, Brand New Day. It's a brand new day. It's a brand new day in the neighborhood. There's a friendly Spider-Man for the neighborhood.
1: There is a friendly Spider-Man.
0: This is Tom Holland's fourth go-around at being Spider-Man.
1: Solo.
0: His fourth attempt at being Spider-Man. Solo. This time, they've said, John Watts, we appreciate all you tried for the past three films.
1: Like, what? What was this?
0: You did some things all right, some things not so well. Regardless... we're going to part ways. We're actually going to get this guy, Destin Daniel Cretton, DDC. He's done some decent stuff. He did Shang-Chi, which was pretty good. I liked Shang-Chi.
1: It was pretty good.
0: I liked Shang-Chi. It was a good movie.
1: Yeah, it was fun.
0: He did Just Mercy.
1: It was very good.
0: Very good film.
1: Very heart-wrenching. Not a dry eye in the house.
0: And he actually also just did the Wonder Man series as well.
1: He did, which has...
0: highly acclaimed, and we'll talk about it later.
1: Yeah.
0: So they're like, we're going to bring that guy in. Tom Holland, fresh off the set of The Odyssey, having just had his eyes opened to what is reality of filmmaking and what can actually be achieved.
1: And while making that as well, he showed Lawrence of Arabia to everyone. He watched a great film and made a great film. Yep. He was filmed up.
0: He married Zendaya.
1: Because he could.
0: And she's working in Dune. Mm. She's in The Odyssey.
1: She's going to take anyone that don't like film.
0: He starts getting himself in this little cinephile circle.
1: Mm.
0: And what is produced...
1: John Berthold's there.
0: He's trying to tell him something.
1: Let me tell you something.
0: No naps. In that little cinephile circle that Tom Holland has produced for himself, along with Destin Daniel Cretton and Zendaya and all these different people, from that has been birthed Spider-Man Brand New Day, a film that is a culmination of everything Tom Holland wants from a Spider-Man film and what Destin Daniel Cretton is able to make as a competent director.
1: Yes.
0: And what you have is the best Tom Holland Spider-Man film by miles.
1: Yes, I would agree with you there. And it's also, it definitely, when you think about it, it's one of the strongest Marvel projects. In terms of the films, strongest Marvel projects we've had in quite a long time.
0: It's been a while since I've seen a Marvel film like this and gone, oh no, I really loved this.
1: Yeah.
0: Some people felt that way about Thunderbolts. Thunderbolts was fine.
1: I wasn't there for it.
0: I wasn't massive on it, but I've enjoyed this a lot more.
1: Yes.
0: Spider-Man Brand New Day is a film about how Spider-Man is miserable. He's miserable. He's having an awful time. At the end of No Way Home, Doctor Strange helped him cast a spell to make everyone forget who he is, forget that Peter Parker ever existed to save the universe. And so he now is riding solo. He's got his own suit. He's fighting bad guys. He is your friendly neighborhood Spider-Man. And a good few years have passed since then. And he is at the height of his loneliness, at the height of his depression, just throwing himself into being Spider-Man. And he is just Spider-Man all the time. So much so that his spider DNA starts spiking. And he starts becoming more spider than man.
1: Can you believe it?
0: Causes issues from there.
1: An identity crisis. He's losing himself.
0: Wacky antics happen. Other characters start getting involved. And inevitably a story about finding yourself, discovering yourself, being comfortable with yourself, comes into fruition.
1: Mm.
0: And it's a decent story. Film is great. Looks phenomenal. Looks great. Maybe
1: in terms of yeah,
0: maybe the best any Spider-Man film has looked before.
1: Visually, the first thing that I noticed that I was like, "Oh, this film's getting major props from me for this," is the fact that for the first time in such a long time, the suit looks like a suit.
0: Looks like a genuine suit he's wearing.
1: Real. You can see the fabric. You can see the fabric. You can see the crunch of like this fabric when he's moving, and that is something that that maybe a lot of people wouldn't even think is such a big deal. But while watching it, and while he's doing a lot of these amazing stunts, or while a stunt person's doing a lot of these amazing stunts with a real looking suit, it just makes all of the action, all of the kinetic energy that this film's trying to deliver to you, makes it way more impactful than it ever has been. There's a fascinating... it was an interview that happened in which John Watts, I remember, stated that they tried to do practical web swinging, but it didn't look good on camera. So his, like, I guess you could say his take for the next director taking up Spider-Man was not to do practical web swinging because it just doesn't look good on camera. And here, not only are we seeing real good practical, the practical-esque like web swinging, but the fact that the suit itself looks so real during these action sequences, it's night and day, and you actually feel excitement.
0: Yeah, yeah.
1: We haven't felt that in quite a long while.
0: The stakes are real. Characters have genuine journeys they go on. Things make sense for what they're doing. Tom Holland's acting is maybe the best it's been in any of these Spider-Man films.
1: He's good
0: doing
1: in this.
0: He's doing really well. He's great as Spider-Man. I think
1: I agree.
0: Now, this is something I really like about this film. This is a Spider-Man movie.
1: Mm-hmm.
0: He is walking around New York in the Spider-Man outfit. He's swinging about in the Spider-Man. He's in this outfit 90% of the film. Other Spider-Man films, they're so desperate to get that mask off whenever they can because they want to show off his pretty face. In this one, nah. He's hiding that he's Peter Parker.
1: Yeah.
0: He's ashamed of Peter Parker, so he wants to be Spider-Man. So there are scenes of him just casually walking around as Spider-Man, and I really appreciate that. And he's in the mask for so much of this film. He does this fun thing where, in order to hide his identity, he puts on a much thicker New York accent to himself whenever he is Spider-Man. And you can hear it, and it's quite a fun little touch that I think Tom Holland has added himself there.
1: Yeah, no, and it's a genius touch as well, because it continues this essence which every Spider-Man film or story narrative should be. And it's the fact that Spider-Man in of itself, this is something that Sam Raimi was very, very aware of, but Sam Raimi and New York City go hand in hand. They're one and the same, and it's if you mess with him, you mess with all of us. It's that idea that he is New York City. So the fact that he's actually embodying that and becoming kind of like the spokesperson, you see that in a montage, Spider-Man's got like the key to the city of New York. He integrates himself with the people of New York. He has interactions with a police chief. He goes around streets and actually talks to individuals in this film. And it reminded me, there was actually a few moments of this that I actually got real... I'm not going to lie, it was very, very like Member Berry kind of idea, but I was like, I'm getting flashbacks of Spider-Man 2 for the PlayStation 2, in which, you know, when you're playing that game, you're going around as Spider-Man, and then you just hear the people of New York being like, "Hey, yo, I'm walking here."
0: Yeah. Oh, Spidey, I love you, Spidey.
1: Yeah, like that kind of
0: little
1: stuff.
0: Little interactions like
1: Jeez
0: that.
1: Jeez Louise, there's always something going around this town.
0: Yeah.
1: Like that kind of stuff.
0: It's funny.
1: That is kind of here.
0: It's funny you mention that. I got a lot of vibes of the Insomniac Spider-Man games that are on the PlayStation just now.
1: Which I've heard was a very big inspiration.
0: It was an inspiration for a lot of the fight scenes, and that's very clear with like the web bombs and the gadgets and stuff that Peter's developing as he fights. But the way the film kind of has this little cavalcade of ensemble characters who continuously appear throughout the film, you've got DeWolf, who is this police chief captain who keeps in contact with Spider-Man, very similar to the games. You've got like a captain of the police who you keep in contact with, and like they both see the crimes and they help each other and they report to each other and yada yada. You get like the tank chase scene and stuff that like that's very much ripped from the games. Different characters just like appear and disappear at different points, and if you need to go do a mission with someone, you go do a mission with the person. The world, this is probably the best version of the MCU world we have ever gotten in terms of a lived-in universe where these anomalies happen, these enhanced humans exist, and alongside them, other enhanced humans exist in the same space. Mm. Like, in this film, they show that New York is very much in love with Spidey, but the Punisher is also here, and the new Avengers also live there. And the Hulk is also here.
1: Bruce Banner teaches at
0: Bruce
1: a school.
0: Banner, yeah, Bruce Banner teaches at a school. He's a professor. And these things make sense. They don't feel like they're shoe-in cameos like they would in basically any other film. Mm. They feel very organic and they feel very relatable. And under like, the Punisher shows up and I'm like, yeah, the Punisher would be here, wouldn't he?
1: Yeah.
0: Because he would try and stop that. He would try and do something here because he lives in New York as well. Or when even, you know, maybe to a lesser extent, the stuff with Yelena and Florence Pugh's character does appear in this film. Doesn't necessarily have to be her.
1: Yeah.
0: They kind of have her in because
1: because
0: it's Florence Pugh. But even then, it's still fun that she's there. Bruce Banner's probably the best example of a character who fits very organically into this world because he would teach at New York, and the stuff that Peter needs information for from him makes complete sense for his character. And then bringing him back later on makes total sense as well.
1: Because you've introduced a... And that's something that's really good. Destin Daniel Cretton is actually... I think in terms of directing this film, there is a lot to this that I'm like, this is something that we haven't seen before, which I'm happy to report is from, you know, Destin Daniel Cretton actually taking the time to introduce these narrative subplots and do them in such a natural way throughout a film and not do the hold for applause or introduce characters like they're, you know, fan favorite characters, because you get a sequence in which Bruce Banner shows up and he's a teacher at this school. And if anything, the scene that it reminded me most of is when you watch like an Indiana Jones film and you see Indiana Jones teaching at the school before he goes off on his venture. It feels very much like he is settled down. He's not really pandering to the Hulk audience, even though there are Hulk fans in his classroom. That's to be expected within this universe. But you introduce this sequence in which the whole point of the sequence is to get Peter Parker talking about something that is going to benefit him personally for his own emotional story. It is not to introduce any subplot dealing with the Hulk or to further any plot point relating to that character.
0: Mm.
1: The whole point of it is to add on context and further information to an already established subplot for the main character of your movie. And that's how, when you watch this, these characters start to feel natural. Because if we look at the Hulk again in the same vein, the Hulk shows up in Thor Ragnarok. Now, Ragnarok, from my memory, was a really fun film as well, and it is quite fun. But you look at the, you know...
0: Good sentence.
1: You know, I didn't really want to say good, because I don't know if it would be good holding up. But you look at the way that the Hulk's integrated in that. You start off with quite a fun and energetic action sequence in which Thor's like, oh, it's a Fred from work, and all that kind of stuff. That's cool. That's cool. But you then have a whole separate like storyline in which the Hulk is actually going through a lot of character development that take away from Thor's own character development in his own film. And then he has his own separate storyline. And that's where I think a lot of these cameos and appearances get murky.
0: Yeah, the developments that these small characters have are very small developments, like very small point A to point B,
1: yeah,
0: that happen naturally alongside the main character. And I think, yeah, having a character, like if, for example, the Punisher appears in this film.
1: Yes.
0: The Punisher is here simply as a means to an end for a through line and to have a bit of buddy comedy stuff.
1: Yeah.
0: And the chemistry that John Bernthal and Tom Holland have on set as well as in this film bleeds onto the screen. And it creates an incredibly funny thing to watch. And the Punisher is great in this film. I'm really happy he's here. But his arc that he goes through isn't even really an arc. He's still kind of the same character. but he just exists alongside Spider-Man in this story,
1: exactly.
0: following along the main plot with him.
1: Yeah.
0: Rather than if the Punisher showed up and was like, yeah, but I got this thing to go and deal with. And then it's like, if he pulled Spider-Man away from the main plot to go and deal with that, that would be an issue.
1: Yeah.
0: But that's where stuff like the Hulk and Ragnarok kind of go wrong, where it no longer feels like they're on the main path. Now it's like, oh, Thor has to help the Hulk.
1: Yeah. And
0: but that's not really something that's happening in this. Everyone that appears in this appears to progress the main plot, and that's where things work well. That's why, you know, having Bruce Banner in there helps proceed the main plot. Having the Punisher in here presents the main plot.
1: Yeah.
0: You know, it works. It all works. Everything works in this film really well. It's just really fun. It's a fun movie that achieves everything it's trying to do. It's pretty heartfelt in places as well. Going into this, I said to a lot of people, I am fully expecting full-blown MCU slop that is just desperate on synergy and desperate to get me in the seat for Doomsday.
1: Yeah.
0: But it's not.
1: It doesn't even really... Not to say there's no connection to Doomsday, but it doesn't suggest that you should be going to the cinema for it.
0: Which is both a positive and also a bit of a problem, because I think that it's great that it does that, because it exists in its own right and stays kind of untarnished from what is going on everywhere else with the MCU. But I'm also at the same time fully aware that the events of Doomsday will probably mess up everything that's just happened in this film.
1: As these films are wont to do.
0: And anything that we get in the future will be reversed. We'll just be ruined, because that's what the Russo brothers do, you know?
1: Yeah.
0: With Thor, Taika Waititi came in, did a whole thing for Thor, had a whole progression for him in Ragnarok. Then the Russos came in, made him fat.
1: Yeah.
0: And we're like, let's mess him up a bit there. And then
1: you had to spend 25 minutes in Love and Thunder
0: trying to fix that.
1: Yeah.
0: Same with Guardians. They came in, they killed Gamora. James Gunn had to pick up the pieces for 3. He did it well. But he still had to. He had to change course from what he originally wanted to do because the Russo brothers came in and changed it. The same thing will happen for Doomsday. Characters that other people have worked on will inevitably have their trajectories changed due to the events of Doomsday. Like, it says on IMDb that Destin Daniel Cretton is in pre-production for an untitled Shang-Chi sequel. I don't believe that that's going to happen. Because
1: haven't seen Shang-Chi since the film.
0: No, and he's in Doomsday, so he's probably going to die.
1: He's going to be the Mortal Kombat 2. He's going to be the Cole Young.
0: Oh, God, not Cole Young.
1: He's going to be the Cole Young of the MCU franchise. So he's going to be the first one to go.
0: Ultimately, my biggest problem with Brand New Day is that it, unfortunately, is a Marvel film that has no future. But at the same time, I also can just appreciate that it's a very well-made film that we unfortunately might not get again.
1: Brilliantly, though, I think what Brand New Day has going for it. Now, again, I wouldn't say that it's a masterpiece by any stretch, and I do think that the likes of Spider-Man 2, Sam Raimi's Spider-Man 2, and even Sam Raimi's Spider-Man 1, I think overall are stronger movies, stronger blockbusters, because I do think Brand New Day

0: look back at Brand New Day, unlike the likes of looking back at Far From Home, which feels like chapters, this feels like a singular event that Spider-Man, the character, goes through. This is a one-shot comic rather than a comic run, and I like that for the fact of it.
1: Yeah, I mean, Homecoming is a fun movie. Far From Home is a means to an end, and No Way Home is fan service up the wazoo. But Brand New Day stands on its own two feet pretty well, and it's very enjoyable.
0: Because you start the film, like you said as well, you start the film with Tom Holland, Peter Parker, being very, very, you know, he's down in the dumps, he's depressed, he's going through a lot, he's lonely, he's suffering from isolation, and it's self-inflicted isolation. And then I think that's a really fascinating way to take the end of the previous film. And they run with that and create a Spider-Man story in which the main concept of it isn't necessarily the main big bad or the multiple action sequences that they're trying to make cool and make, you know, action figures from, but rather, well, how is this version of Peter Parker dealing with self-inflicted isolation? It's as much of another coming of age story as all of these films have been, but I do think that the overall story here really, really does justify the emotional crux of the film, and it allows it to be elevated above a lot of others. You feel for these characters rather than just be like, oh, well, of course they're going to work out at the end.
1: And I, even going in, I was totally against the inclusion of MJ and Ned, Zendaya and Jacob Batalon being in this film, because I very much thought, well, you know, their part in the story is complete. No Way Home had an ending where he's content with not being friends with them anymore, and that was it. And this film reintroduces that he's still struggling with that, which is believable.
0: Yes.
1: But even then I was like, why? Why are we still, you know, spending time on this? Why is this still a factor in the story? This should be moved on from. We should be getting something completely different. We should be moving on from it. And I was very cautious that they were going to reverse it or just go back on it or do something. But not to spoil anything, but they don't do that. And it's actually quite a mature and realistic take on what is an otherwise wild scenario to begin with.
0: Yeah.
1: And I can totally respect where the film goes with it, in leaving it quite open-ended rather than saying, no, they definitely do this. And in that, it also is an improvement on Zendaya's character. I think MJ becomes a more fleshed-out character rather than just Spider-Man's girlfriend, who she kind of became a little bit in Far From Home and in No Way Home, whereas now she's very much her own person. And I can respect that a lot more. Ned is Ned. Ned is still the comic relief here. And while I wouldn't say he's the funniest he's ever been, he's still enjoyable to watch on screen. Mm-hmm. And I enjoy seeing the chemistry that him and Tom Holland have on screen together.
0: Yeah. That does feel genuine.
1: Especially when it gets fleshed out again or when they begin to reunite a little bit. That gets really enjoyable.
0: Yeah.
1: So there's good aspects to it all, but everyone's doing really well here. I think Destin Daniel Cretton has a good idea of what he's doing with this, and in terms of kind of a street level MCU fare that even then still goes a bit above and beyond, it's very enjoyable.
0: Yeah.
1: And it's a lot of fun, and it's incredibly well made, and I think that is the credit is due to not only Destin Daniel Cretton but Tom Holland as well, who very clearly fought for a genuine film to be made. Especially with all the news stories coming out just now about what the film could have been.
0: Yeah, he said that supposedly there was a first cut awful.
1: First cut was like a symbiote story that involved a lot of multiverse items and stuff, and it was essentially King in Black, and he just rejected it completely.
0: You would never believe that's
1: just another means to an end to add to the MCU fare.
0: Other than Alan Cumming, who again has been very vocal on his distrust of Marvel, you would never believe one of the big heavy hitters of this overall franchise would have the gall to say, oh no, the thing they came to me with was guff.
1: Yeah,
0: I hated it.
1: I respect Tom Holland
0: so much for actively saying, no, I want to do this. I'm Spider-Man.
1: Essentially came out and was like, no, I wanted to do this, and we did this instead.
0: Yeah.
1: Which is good for Tom Holland, because now he's got that star power and he can say those kind of things.
0: I kind of respect that. It's very Tom Cruise of him.
1: Are we saying that Tom Holland is Tom Cruise? No way.
0: No.
1: In no way. But
0: 20 years' time, ask us again.
1: Maybe. If he starts making better films.
0: Maybe.
1: I'll be okay with that.

0: Brand New Day is decent. It's going to be in cinemas for ages. Go and see it.
1: Yeah.
0: Enjoy what is probably the last piece of good MCU we're going to have for a long time. When Doomsday inevitably comes around, jangles keys in our faces, and it is a giant pile of steaming,
1: especially because
0: steaming sloth.
1: This one looks good. Brand New Day.
0: Oh, it looks great.
1: Visually, it looks real.
0: They play the trailer for Doomsday beforehand.
1: It doesn't look real.
0: Looks crap.
1: Doesn't look real.
0: Just looks awful on the screen. No one reacted, by the way, in the cinema.
1: No.
0: You would think a screen full of MCU fans would at least have some kind of reaction, but nothing. Absolutely nothing from anyone.
1: Crickets.
0: Not even a shush to be like, oh, watch this.
1: No one cared.
0: Terrible. Right, let's play some music before we end the show in about 10 minutes' time. This one is the end credits song for Brand New Day. It's from Steve Lacy's new album, Oh Yeah. The song is called Oh Yeah, and it's pretty good.

0: Steve Lacy there with Oh Yeah from the end credits of Spider-Man Brand New Day, which, I'll quickly touch on that. The credits for the film look great as well.
1: Yeah.
0: They're very Soul.
1: Oh, that's a
0: Pixar
1: good,
0: Soul.
1: That's a good way to put
0: it. In which it just shows you calm, serene shots of the streets.
1: New York City.
0: New York City with a subway cars and, oh, I'm walking here, gabagoo, gabagoo.
1: Yeah. And the type font as well. It's not big, flashy.
0: No, it's just...
1: Spider-Man, Brand New Day.
0: Spider-Man, Brand New Day.
1: It's not shouting at you.
0: Guys,
1: you know?
0: John Bernthal.
1: You just watched Spider-Man, Brand
0: John
1: New Day.
0: Bernthal's in this film. Did you know that?
1: A 2010s indie rom-com starring John Bernthal and Tom Holland. Spider-Man, Brand
0: that.
1: New Day.
0: I'd watch that. You've been listening to InFly Movies on Shmoo 99.8 FM. Next week, we're not here.
1: We're not here, no.
0: You're in London.
1: I am in London.
0: What are you doing when you're in
1: holidays.
0: London?
1: Holidays. I will be going to see The Odyssey at the BFI IMAX in 70mm. I am very, very excited.
0: I hate you.
1: I can't wait. On top of that as well, it also huge for me, but I love the fact that I'm getting two huge things in one. I'm going to see Heat at the Prince Charles Cinema in 35mm. That's like a dream come true.
0: That is huge.
1: And it's wild to me that it's getting overshadowed by the fact that The Odyssey is also happening at the same time. I'm living pretty. I'm eating good. So, got those two brilliant things looking forward to.
0: It's going to be a good time.
1: But I can't think of what is out this Friday.
0: Nothing really, to be honest. We're in a bit of a drought. So it's
1: Spider-Man
0: actually,
1: and Odyssey
0: Spider-Man
1: is just,
0: and Odyssey are claiming everything.
1: Yeah.
0: Until then, the week after, End of Oak Street is out.
1: Oh, yes.
0: And I think
1: the
0: there's
1: dinosaur
0: a couple
1: film.
0: Random things here and there. So we'll see what we can see, but we will be back eventually.
1: Absolutely.
0: Of course, the next Spider-Man film we have to look forward to is Across the Spider-Verse.
1: That's a lie. Beyond the Spider-Verse.
0: Beyond the Spider-Verse, which comes out next year. So in celebration of that, let's listen to What's Up Danger from Into the Spider-Verse.
1: Yes.
0: Great movie. We'll see you in a couple weeks.
1: A couple weeks. Good night, people.
0: Bye-bye.

0: From the Sky News Centre at 10, nearly three quarters of England is now officially in drought. Large parts of the country are using water faster than it can be replenished by nature. Temperatures are forecast to hit 36 degrees Celsius by Thursday. Farmers are warning the fifth heatwave of the year is likely to destroy any prospect of a good quality harvest. Professor Marco Springman's a climate change expert.
1: What is more concerning is the price of foods. So when we have any kind of climate related yield shock or any yield shock per se, then prices usually go up, so food will be more expensive. At the moment, we have fairly high yield shocks, up to even 20%.
0: Firefighters will work into the night to tackle flames burning across Heathland in Hampshire's New Forest National Park. They've spread across the size of 140 football pitches from a van fire on the A31 last night. Colombian officials say more than 110 people have been killed in a powerful earthquake, with tremors felt in neighbouring Ecuador. Buildings have collapsed, with crowds of people seen digging through huge piles of rubble. The epicentre is near the city of Pereira. Gustavo Restrepo lives around 20 miles west in La Virginia.
2: The churches here, they collapsed. Maybe more than 50 buildings collapsed. I don't know about if people died or not, but everywhere is closed. We don't have water, no electricity, no gas, and nothing.
0: A record 230 people have arrived in the UK, having crossed the channel on a single small boat. Pictures show people in life jackets packed onto an inflatable. Downing Street says it's not possible to just block the early release of two of PC Andrew Harper's killers. To keep the pair locked up, all manslaughter offenders would also need to be exempt from a prison overcrowding scheme. And experts say safety glasses to watch Wednesday's eclipse have all but sold out online, as they warn against buying knock-off alternatives. Cheaper options may not stop harmful solar radiation from damaging eyes. That's the latest.

0: 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This is Time Capsule. I'm Steph, and on the other side of the desk is Connor.
1: Hello, good afternoon, good morning, good evening, etc., etc., or have you, wherever you may be.
0: Yes.
1: Or whenever you may be.
0: Hello and welcome whenever and wherever you may be listening.
1: In the words of Shakira, yeah.
0: Oh, is that wherever, whenever, wherever?
1: Whenever. Yeah.
0: So after
1: the live show, it's on Shakira time.
0: Yes.
1: Is when you can listen to the show.
0: Absolutely. Do you know what? There's got to be a way we can use that.
1: We'll segue into Shakira time. Yeah, we're on Shakira PST or whatever it's called.
0: Yes. Shakira Standard Time, SST. And we don't have to worry about changing clocks, other than changing clocks in the schedule. And let's face it, that's not our doing. So Time Capsule means we actually have no idea what year we're doing, unless it happens to be a special show for one reason or another. And today's not one of those days, so we are at the mercy of the Wheel of My Misfortune. According to the Wheel, there are 12 years left.
1: And 12. About 10 of them have Billy Joel in them somewhere.
0: Actually, you might not be that far off the mark, because I'm looking at the... as I'm looking at it, the chances do exist, but do you really think I'm going to be that cruel every time?
1: Yes.
0: Oh, okay.
1: Because it's funny.
0: Well, yeah, I'm not lying. I'm not kidding.
1: I mean,
0: it's funny.
1: I don't think any of them will be as bad or as embarrassing as me not getting My Life, because that's like really egregious on my part, because I've mentioned liking The Stranger before, and we've talked about The Stranger, about that being like the only proper Billy Joel album I've listened to like front to back, and then I just completely forgot it. And it's a very obvious like signature song of
0: yeah.
1: Billy Joel's.
0: Actually, it's
1: in comparison to the ones prior to that
0: one, that one and Moving Out are the two are two of my absolute favorites, because Moving Out also is one of those parentheses songs, because it's called Anthony's song.
1: Yeah.
0: And I think it's personally, I think it's one of those ones I genuinely love. Now, I'm looking at the wheel. It's doing its spin, but I haven't engaged it yet. So it spins at this really, really slow pace.
1: So it spins.
0: Yeah, because I sort of mentally pick a year as the wheel goes past, knowing full well that the likelihood of me being right is incredibly small.
1: It's higher than it was last week.
0: Well, yeah, that's because there's one year off the wheel. Okay, let's see what we get. Huh. I was wrong yet again. I was definitely wrong yet again, because the year we got was 1966.
1: Okay.
0: And I'm...
1: Interesting.
0: Not feeling ridiculously confident looking at 1966, if I'm being honest. I don't know how well I'm going to do with that. I just don't. It's not necessarily one of those ones that... Because when I look at the 60s collectively, I can't say that there's a ton that come out to me as ones that are just going to be really easy to do. And that scares me. That genuinely concerns me a little bit. But I also know how your brain works with the Rolodex that it is. And I don't know how well that bodes for me either.
1: I don't know. I'm actually strangely more confident of 60s stuff than 80s stuff sometimes.
0: Really?
1: Yeah, I don't know what it is.
0: Well, whatever it is. Whatever,
1: I don't know, maybe it's just my appreciation of swing. Like, I love Sinatra and Dean Martin and stuff like that. So I spent, the Bobby Darin. Oh, my God, Bobby Darin's class.
0: Yes. Oh, no.
1: Yes, I really like a lot of that stuff.
0: No argument for me at all. No argument for me in any way, shape, or form. And so that's the thing. It's like, I know, I have my own Rolodex of music from the 60s, but I don't always necessarily know what year it is. So being able to line things up, not necessarily as easy as it sounds. And since I have to do a dive into the vault, which is looking a lot better these days, I have to say.
1: Yeah, the Hoover's working again.
0: Yeah, well, that helps. Oh, God, that helps. And we didn't have to spend a fortune on it either. That's the other bit, because let's face it, how do I want to put this? We do this on a shoestring budget.
1: We have a budget.
0: Yeah, it's a fiver. Somebody's stuffed in a coffee tin.
1: Okay, so more than some shows.
0: Yeah. Credit where it's due. But getting us set up, I've got this.

0: Not gonna lie, that was a song I absolutely loved seeing live. It was?
1: It was the Headpins with one More Time. Or Just One More Time?
0: Just One More Time. Just One More Time. Yes. And you had Darby Mills' voice really quickly.
1: Yes, I had to reload Glass Tiger straight away, though, just in case.
0: Yeah, no.
1: I think you've played this one. I think it's like the second time you've played this.
0: Yes,
1: it is. So I've learned from my previous mistakes, ignoring the Billy Joel debacle.
0: Yeah, well, that's absolutely fine. But it is Darby Mills, lead singer of Headpins, with Just One More Time. And that was, as I said, honestly, one of my favorite songs to actually see perform live.
1: That's a good song.
0: Oh, yeah, because it was also stripped down a little bit. Not like it was quite an acoustic, but sort of somewhere in between.
1: Mm. Yeah.
0: It had more to do with the venue than anything else, and it was fantastic. And I honestly, I wish I had had the tech and everything else with me to be able to have recorded that event, because the whole show was just phenomenally good. And of course, her guitar players that particular night were from Killer Dwarfs, which I kind of love, and have managed to find a pretty decent track to play in the past. So we got the year 1966. And I'm wondering how often the population got checked in the 1960s and early 1970s. We seem to be on top of it a lot more. We seem to be more aware. Because I'm looking at the figure, and it looks like it's the same figure I've seen for a couple of other years around that same time.
1: Different technology, though, right?
0: Yeah, yeah, and also how things were being processed as well. Because you've got upheaval, you've got all of these other things going on. Because, like, if you look at the population of the U.S., it was around 197 million.
1: Mm.
0: Now, granted, right now it's, what, 340 million?
1: I think so.
0: So it's not about right there. It's about 145-ish million more people now in the U.S. Although that number's going down, let's face it. We kind of know that. I don't want to say too much about that. I do want to mention one of the big stories from 1966 was France leaving NATO in 1966. And Charles de Gaulle, who was president at the time, actually went to visit the USSR.
1: Okay.
0: Botswana, Lesotho, and Guyana became independent states within the British Commonwealth. And India suffered the worst famine it had in 20 years at that point. And the president of the U.S. was Lyndon Johnson, but not for much longer.
1: Every time Lyndon B. Johnson comes back, I have flashbacks to the phone calls of him talking to his tailor.
0: Oh.
1: Because it's really funny.
0: Yeah, it's not just... Yeah, but for me, it's not just that. Because honestly, I think there's a part of me that would have been okay having met him.
1: Mm.
0: Because of something else he did. Because he was a prankster.
1: Yeah, I've heard it.
0: He was a total prankster. At his place in Texas, he had... I forget what the term is for it. But it was a sail car. He had one of those cars that you could drive into the water.
1: Yeah.
0: An aqua car or something like that it was called.
1: The Batmobile.
0: Yeah, and he could actually drive people out. And, of course, he would go he would play it up, go whole hog to try and terrify the people in the car as they accidentally ended up in the water.
1: Yeah, I think he would lie and say he thinks the brakes have gone out. And then would just drive straight into the water and freak out, like, heads of state and people visiting.
0: I'm actually okay with that. Part of me knows I genuinely shouldn't be, but I kind of am. It just one of those things that, as freaky as it is, it's kind of impressive to be able to do that. And as I look through the headlines for the year 1966, there's some interesting ones. Some of them, probably the kind of stuff that wouldn't get any knowledge or acknowledgement now. Like on the 31st of January, the USSR launched Luna 9 to towards the moon. Because they did, they had some abortive issues with their space program. On the 5th of February, 1966, the BBC opened a relay station on Ascension Island. It's one of those, it's one of those, why would they do that? Well, it's because it meant that the signal would carry along.
1: It's for far reach.
0: Yes. And also probably for submarines. The Today Show, the Today program was used. There's a whole series of, there's a whole series of writings on what would happen in the event of a nuke and how a submarine was supposed to surface at a certain time. And if they could hear the Today program, then it was okay. It hadn't been knocked off. Just, I can't imagine living through that. And the thing is I wasn't born that much after this. It's kind of, it's in its own way, it's kind of scary. Now, in January, the Soviets sent Luna 9 towards the moon. On the 22nd of February, they launched Cosmos 110 with Veterok and Yugolek, the first two-dog crew.
1: Two-dog?
0: Two-dog, yeah.
1: So two separate, sorry, was that two separate ships? Or two separate air shuttle? They're
0: no, the Cosmos 110 is the conveyance.
1: Yeah.
0: And Veterok and Yugolek were the two dogs.
1: Just, I thought it was just one dog.
0: Well, almost all of them were.
1: Yeah. I hadn't heard of the two dog one.
0: I didn't know this. This is one that I didn't know. See, I also feel that the time capsule is good because it jogs your memory.
1: Yes.
0: If you are of a certain age, or it teaches you something that you may not have known. Here's one for you. Now, this is, considering it was 1966, in baseball, on the 28th of February, two pitchers, Sandy Koufax and Don Drysdale, began a joint holdout against the LA Dodgers.
1: Okay.
0: In the 60s, players holding out for money.
1: Yeah, they still do that now.
0: Yeah, no, but this is the fact that it was more than one, and way earlier than the free agency actually began, because free agency didn't start until 1970. The first free agent was Curt Flood. And first, essentially became the first $1 million ball player. And so
1: Sandy Koufax, a pitcher?
0: Yeah.
1: Yeah.
0: Okay. Actually a fantastic pitcher.
1: I just know his name from a Seinfeld episode.
0: He was an absolutely fantastic pitcher. He doesn't get compared anymore because he pitched so long ago. I mean, if they're talking pitchers, the one that they talk about now as the most impressive is Nolan Ryan, because Nolan Ryan still holds a record for strikeouts. I did see him pitch once.
1: Cool.
0: He was with the Houston Astros. But he had such a ridiculously long career as well.
1: That what surprises me, especially for pitchers, just because of how much, like, wear and tear is done on the elbow, and especially how many games they play per year as well.
0: Well, you think about it, there's actually a surgical procedure that's named for another pitcher.
1: Oh, really?
0: Yeah. Has to do with ligaments in the elbow.
1: Okay.
0: And being repaired or replaced with other ligaments. It's called Tommy John surgery.
1: Okay.
0: Because Tommy John was the first pitcher that actually had it done successfully and was able to actually go back and pitch.
1: Fair enough.
0: And actually lengthened his career by several years. But you still hear it. It's referred to as Tommy John surgery. Now, this is a story. On the 18th of March, 1966, Scott Paper began selling paper dresses for $1.
1: That's a good deal.
0: In 1966, I don't think that was such a good deal.
1: No?
0: No.
1: You're right.
0: That was not cheap. If something cost you a buck in 66, it was
1: prestigious.
0: Not so much prestigious, but especially given what it was, I would question. I would, because my issue with it would honestly be its longevity, because it's paper.
1: Lack of pockets.
0: Oh, well, no, that's still a complaint. It's 2026 and that's still a complaint. Third Soviet space story. On the 3rd of April, Luna 10 completed its first orbit of the moon. The Soviets were hard at space.
1: Yeah, they were.
0: And now, okay, here's one I didn't know. This is one I did not know. And I don't hear mention of. I think this is interesting. On the 4th of April, 1966, pirate ship Radio Scotland changes its name to Radio Scotland and Ireland.
1: Sick.
0: I've never heard that story before. I have, that's absolutely a new one on me. If I'm being really blunt about it, I'm kind of blown away by that fact.
1: I mean, there must be hundreds of, well, not hundreds, probably hundreds of too many, but like tens of like pirate radios.
0: Oh, yeah, but the ones you think about are like Radio Caroline and stuff like that. So just that's one I'd never heard before. And to me, that's one of those things that makes it a little bit more interesting. I love picking up these little facts and tidbits and so on and so forth that I didn't know. And that, to me, makes it really interesting. Oh, this one's not going to be a long one, but I kind of have to play it.

0: so you got the title.
1: Yes, it's Winchester Cathedral.
0: Yes. And believe it or not, it was a number 18 track for 1966.
1: It was all right.
0: Yeah, it was kind of impressive. And it was the new vaudeville band.
1: Okay.
0: Which explains the sound. Because the idea is it's harkening back to essentially the 1920s and 30s.
1: Yes.
0: And the music hall.
1: Yeah, no, it actually makes sense now for the vocal style.
0: In fact, I've seen images and television clips, and he's got the old school megaphone.
1: Oh, so that one's a trumpet edge sort of thing.
0: Yeah. Yeah,
1: that's the gramophone speaker one.
0: That's exactly what it is, and he's that's what he's singing into.
1: Okay.
0: And of course it's in black and white because it was mid-1960s, and although color was available, that's not what everybody was using.
1: It's expensive.
0: Yeah. Absolutely still is. It's a funny thing is just because it's a standard doesn't mean it's cheap.
1: Yeah, no, sure.
0: Let's be really honest about it. And that's the situation that we have here. But yeah, it was the number 18 song for Billboard magazine in the year 1966. And just one of those ones. It's not necessarily an anomaly in the sense that it's just purely a one-hit wonder. It's just the best of. And other stuff they did, which they did do, and some of it was actually debuted on television, which is one of those little intricacies that I find most interesting. This list, I'm looking at the difference, like the variety in from what I can see on one screen is like the top 33. And I'm just kind of gobsmacked with how much variety that there actually is in there. Now, I'm not going to play either of these songs, so I'm just going to mention these because these are inside the top 15 from the year 1966. And Frank Sinatra was number 15 with Strangers in the Night.
1: It's an amazing song. It's a fantastic, I love that song.
0: Yeah, but you're never going to believe what beat it.
1: Strangers in the Night by someone else.
0: No. But These Boots Were Made for Walking by Nancy Sinatra.
1: Yes, yeah, yeah.
0: Because that was number 13 for the year. I'm looking at this list and it's like, I know this one. I know this one. Oh, wow, I know this. I don't have a chance of catching you up. Because you hit me for a twofer to start the show. And the score, by my recollection, is 3-1 at the moment.
1: Yes.
0: And,
1: yes.
0: And I don't see where I'm going to be able to... I'm just looking at the stuff that I know that I would absolutely want to play.
1: It could happen. It's actually quite... Like, I wouldn't say it's a great year for albums particularly, but I know there's like a bunch of good songs that are on some of the albums
0: I'm
1: looking at.
0: But that's exactly what I'm saying. Is I'm looking at this list and I'm going, oh.
1: It's such a sign of the times as well. There's so many the bands.
0: Yes. Oh, no, absolutely. You'll get,
1: like, I'm not saying that's a negative thing or anything. It's just there's so many.
0: Yeah, yeah. And actually, as I look at the charts, wow. So many songs in Canada were number one. And so many of them basically got a week.
1: Yeah.
0: Like, I'm looking here. My fairly educated guess has it that there's going to be in excess of 35 number one songs in Canada.
1: Nice.
0: So when I haven't even looked in Australia yet because I can't bring myself to do it. Because if anything's going to twist my brain, it's going to be the Australians. They just do.
1: Just do Australian things.
0: Absolutely. So the way the year started is the Statler Brothers, a country song, Flowers on the Wall. And it was knocked off by another one of my absolute favorite songs. I do not make any
1: bones
0: or points of contention or anything with this song. 5 o'clock World by the Vogues.
1: Oh, I've heard that one.
0: Oh, fantastic song. Got a single week. No matter what shape your stomach's in, the T-Bones got a week. We Can Work It Out. Only got a week from the Beatles. Yesterday Man by Chris Andrews, a week. As Tears Go By, the Rolling Stones, a week. Petula Clark, My Love, a week. Lightning Strikes by Lou Christie, A Week, Michelle by David and Jonathan. A week. These boots are made for walking. Only got a single week for Nancy Sinatra.
1: That's surprising, actually. I thought we'd have got at least two.
0: The Dave Clark Five with At the Scene got a week. Herman's Hermits with Listen People, a single week. Nowhere Man from the Beatles, a week. Peter and Gordon with Woman, a week. The Vogues got another number one with Magic Town for a single week. Daydreaming by the Lovin' Spoonful got a week. Good Lovin' by the Young Rascals, just a week. Paul Revere and the Raiders with Kicks, 1 week. The Young Rascals were back at, now the Young Rascals were back at number one. They got a second week with Good Lovin'. Mamas and the Papas got 3 weeks from Monday Monday. That's the first consecutive multiple weeks. That's, we're coming up on June. And that's it. Everything else has been a week. When a Man Loves a Woman, Percy Sledge, just a week. The Stones with Paint It Black, 1 week.
1: Amazing song.
0: Green Grass by Gary Lewis, just 1 week. And Sweet Talking Guy by the Chiffons, which is where I'm going to stop, just a week. So realistically, you only have the Mamas and the Papas and the Young Rascals with multiple weeks. That's it in half a year. That's kind of amazing. But it just shows you how engaged the audience was.
1: Yeah.
0: Now, in a... yep. Glad I didn't look. Yep. Nope. Nope. Nope. Glad I didn't look. Because the Seekers started off 1966, finishing off 1965 as well, with six consecutive weeks of The Carnival Is Over. The Beatles got 7 weeks for We Can Work It Out, backed with Day Tripper.
1: All right. Okay. Yeah, that makes sense.
0: And that was knocked off by Nancy Sinatra with These Boots Are Made for Walking for 8 weeks. So I've now got 17 weeks of Australia and three songs. The Beatles come back to number one with Nowhere Man, backed with Norwegian Wood for 2 weeks. Now this has got to be Australian. Bobby and Laurie with Hitchhiker.
1: Possibly.
0: Because that's one I don't know. Got 5 weeks. And I'm going to stop in Australia at six songs halfway through the year with Paint It Black, backed with Long, Long While. Got 3 weeks, and now we're into July. There's the disparity between Canada and Australia in a nutshell. They're just so wildly different. It's... This is why I say it does my head in when I start doing this stuff, because it makes so little sense to me. It can't all be difficulty in getting music across the Pacific.
1: maybe, yeah, maybe no. Maybe something's got wet on the boat over.
0: Yeah, okay. Yeah, well, we've got to come up with something. There has to be a reason.
1: Maybe if they were delivered by air freight, maybe a worker dropped a crate of albums. Maybe there were some hits that were meant to see the light of day that never did because they got smashed.
0: Yeah, either.
1: It's all these possible theories. Maybe it was a rogue A&R guy from a rival company from America who was flying over to Australia and then destroying the orders himself to further enrich the chances of his select projects getting number one. Maybe the small faces could be massive in Australia, but we'll never know because they got destroyed by this rogue.
0: Now that's a great reference, and yes, you might actually be right, but it does sort of highlight the sheer difference in the buying public.
1: Yes,
0: the interesting thing about that is, and this is something I brought up at other times, is that historically Canadian audiences would buy a single.
1: Save them going out in the cold.
0: But they would actually... No, the bit that would save them going out in the cold is buying the album.
1: Yes.
0: Because album volumes almost always outsold single volumes. I know when I would go into my local record shops, I would see more people buying albums than buying singles. Mm-hmm. Although if it was new and fresh and such, you'd buy that first single. You'd play it like crazy. And then the next chance you got, you usually went and bought the album. Mm-hmm. But ironically enough, one of the things that that did is it meant that the next single that they released didn't do as well because you'd already bought the album.
1: You've already heard the song. Yeah,
0: yeah, I've got it. I don't need to.
1: You're not buying it again.
0: No. Of course not. And that was exactly what we did. And I was the same, mind you, saving up pocket money to make sure that I could get an album was not such an unusual thing for me to do. It was not something that I would look to get the album if that first single grabbed me. Yes, there were lots of times I was disappointed.
1: Mm. Yeah, I can get that.
0: But that can't be helped.
1: I think it's like one of the few privileges like we as a modern audience have for like in seeing retrospectively from like formerly great albums or something that have like the big single on them, and then you go look at the album, and the big single is like generally the best one on it.
0: Yeah,
1: we have the like we can listen to it for free without no going then have to like spend an actual money.
0: Oh no! Absolutely.
1: To be disappointed by something that's terrible for the rest of it.
0: Absolutely, and then because I do dig into the history of rock music, one of the things that I'm finding a lot is stories where somebody in A&R, which is an arm of a label that is essentially about how to market an album or how to market a song, and they're saying, "Yeah, I don't hear a hit."
1: Yeah.
0: Yeah. And yet you get the band saying, come on, this is the one. And then the label says, hey,
1: I mean, sometimes that does work out. Occasionally the A&R guy is right.
0: Yeah. Oh, no, I'm not disputing that. It's just that
1: it's an exception more than the rule.
0: Yes. The band is often better at it.
1: Yeah.
0: Because they also know the blood, sweat, and tears that went into it.
1: Yeah, sometimes they also have the confidence of like being like, this is actually as good as I think it is. I think this will be better. And like, yeah, hearing it from a different set of ears is normally quite helpful.
0: No, absolutely.
1: And just being an artist and being overly critical of yourself, like, I get that.
0: Oh, do you know what? That is exactly how I look at it. Oh, yeah, got to be done. If it decides to work.
1: No.
0: Come on. You know you wanna. You know you wanna. You know you wanna.
1: Maybe.
0: Let's give this another go. Come on. Yes,
1: you can
0: please.
1: Do it.
0: Yes.
1: We believe. Have faith.
0: Yes, please.

0: As I was talking, I was scrolling and I saw this song. And you got the title.
1: Yes, 5 o'clock World.
0: Yes, it is. And you have no idea who it's by.
1: No.
0: The Vogues.
1: Oh, okay. No.
0: And actually, I mentioned it.
1: A solo singer.
0: I mentioned it as a number one single in Canada.
1: Yeah, but I was useless there. I was locked in trying to find a fifth album from a top five.
0: Well, that's fair. No, that's absolutely fair. But if you've ever seen the film Good Morning Vietnam, this is on the soundtrack.
1: Yep. Okay.
0: Also, for the second and third season of the Drew Carey Show, this was the theme song.
1: Oh, have you said that before?
0: Yeah.
1: Yeah, okay, that makes sense.
0: Yeah, there are a lot of other places where this particular track showed up, and this is genuinely one of those songs from the mid-60s that I absolutely love. It is on that favorites list, and this is the one I made no bones about.
1: Okay.
0: This is there's just something about the song that just sort of spoke to me. And I've always liked it. And I do remember having this on vinyl at one point, as well as having the Good Morning Vietnam soundtrack.
1: It's a very good soundtrack.
0: Oh, it's a fantastic soundtrack.

0: or something nowadays on YouTube. But like, yeah, I think there would be like some weird Warner Brothers overlap or whoever released Good Morning Vietnam with the other companies that had the songs from it.
1: Actually, maybe not at that time, but going forward.
0: Yeah, it would have set precedent or something.
1: Because let's face it, that's one of the things that we're having an issue with now with streaming. It's a massive issue.
0: It's the same for like some remastered video games. Like, this is why Simpsons Hit and Run's never been remastered, because of all the copyright stuff that goes along with it for the past 20 years of, well, and the continuing success and growth of The Simpsons.
1: Oh, no, that's just, but it's not just The Simpsons.
0: No, there's multiple media. That's just an example.
1: One of my favorite examples from the late 70s and early 80s was a TV show called WKRP in Cincinnati. They had the music rights for broadcast. They did not have the music rights for video.
0: Because they didn't have the music
1: rights for video, everything felt wrong.
0: Because
1: they had to look for stuff that they could get the music rights for. And it just didn't work.
0: Which is tough, yeah.
1: Yeah, I just... And I mentioned WKRP because that was a show about a radio station. And not going to lie, it's sort of... In the late 70s, actually, unknowingly... lit a fire in me.
0: Inspiration comes in many forms.
1: And totally unexpected. I had no idea at any point I was going to actually do that for a living at some point and do it now just because I love it. So the top 20 films in 1966. We're going to do 20 to 11 right now. And I know some of these, not all.
0: I'm hoping like one or two that pop up that I may have seen that I can't remember.
1: Like the number 20 film is A Man and a Woman, and I do not know that film.
0: That's so vague.
1: Yeah, but that's just it. Number 19, I don't know either. The Wild Angels. No idea.
0: Is that not a motorbike one?
1: Could be.
0: I think it's a motorbikey one. Maybe. I may be wrong. I thought a Marlon Brando one. I think that's called something else.
1: Wild one. No.
0: Wild, no. Is that Wild
1: one? No, it's not Wild ones.
0: Wild something.
1: Number 18, though, I do know. The number 18 film is a film I have seen multiple times. First time I saw it was very early on television, not on video. And it's James Coburn in Our Man Flint.
0: As is this the first of the In Lake Flint one? Is that In Lake Flint come after this?
1: No, I think In Lake Flint came after. I'm not sure the sequence. But Our Man Flint is James Coburn. Yes, it's good. I liked it. And at number 17 was George Peppard in The Blue Max. And George Peppard later went on to become Colonel Hannibal Smith on The A-Team.
0: Okay.
1: And at number 16, I have no idea. It's called Follow Me, Boys, and it's a Walt Disney picture.
0: Okay.
1: And I'm assuming live action.
0: I have no idea. It's a quite a funny title, though, to be fair.
1: Well, the thing is, by that time, they were already doing a whole ton of live-action films, because the Herbie films had started coming out.
0: I always forget they're, like, mid-60s.
1: Yeah. And they had Kurt Russell as one of their sort of stable of young actors at that time.
0: Mm. Mm-hmm.
1: And at number 15 is The Silencers. I do not know that one.
0: We'll pass.
1: And number 14, though, I do know. Georgie Girl. Number 13, if I remember rightly, Georgie Girl is Lynn Redgrave. And at number 13 is one that not only do I know, I never did watch the remake. I've seen the original, not the remake.
0: Okay.
1: Alfie.
0: Oh, right. Yeah.
1: I remember Michael Caine as Alfie. I have not seen Jude Law. And I have no desire to.
0: You're not missing anything.
1: Oh, see, there you go. And at number 12, I know this, but I'm not quite sure why. The Professionals.
0: That's a comedy caper of spies.
1: I feel like I've heard
0: of this, but not. That's
1: what I have in my head as well, but I'm not.
0: I also thought that was a TV show of a similar.
1: There is a TV show called The Professionals, but I don't think
0: it's. Oh, wait, okay, maybe that's what I'm thinking then.
1: So
0: 1966 is a Western action, and then, yeah, Professionals is also a TV series.
1: Yeah, I knew that...
0: 77 to 83.
1: I knew that there was a carryover, but it was different. And in at number 11 is another film I don't know, called Endless Summer. So I know

0: One, two, three, four so far of the top 20.
1: Drew Blanc.
0: It's not a good list for me.
1: I've only seen three films for this year.
0: But also, having said that, though, one of the interesting things to me is the fact that what it really comes down to is also, by the time I would have been watching those kind of films, yes, they would have been on regular television, but I might have only had three channels.
1: Yeah.
0: So, and probably didn't have a video record. Well, yeah, I don't think we did have a video recorder until after.
1: Was it two Canadian and one American, or was it all Canadian show channels?
0: All Canadian.
1: Okay.
0: Because no cable.
1: Ah, right, okay.
0: No cable, and the signals didn't reach.
1: All right, fair. No, yeah, that might be it then.
0: Because in the place where I grew up, we actually had a repeater for all three of the channels that I got. And that's the whole... Technically four, because we had CBC in French as well.
1: All right, okay.
0: Because that was a requirement by law. that was a requirement by laws that we had to have all... the CBC had to be able to broadcast in both. Mm-hmm. So that was something that we definitely had to contend with. Oh boy, this is going to be difficult as I check the tunes. Have a long list. Have a really good list. Do you know what?

0: while you got the title, that wasn't that hard. The title was actually fairly easy.
1: Yeah, for songwriting structures of the 60s, yeah, it was a bit of a giveaway after the end of it.
0: And it was Red Rubber Ball, but you have no idea who did it.
1: I might have heard of them, but I couldn't place
0: it. I don't know if you...
1: Like I said to you, like, in the middle of it, like, this could be, like, any, like, 60s, slightly guitar-heavy pop rock band. And I believe, like, this could be a deep cut. Like I said, this could be a deep cut from the Beatles that I'd never heard before, and I believe you. Like, it's just... It's vanilla, right?
0: Oh, it's,
1: like,
0: no, it's vanilla, totally vanilla.
1: Vanilla is the phrase to use for this.
0: It's absolutely vanilla. There's, but I can see how it got kind of pigeonholed the way that it did. I can see where the success came from.
1: Like, it's a nice melody and everything. Don't get me wrong.
0: And that's probably one of the biggest selling points. Now, the band was actually a group called Circle, spelled C Y R K L E.
1: C Y K.
0: C Y R K L E.
1: Yeah, that's why you didn't do well. What's that? Kirkle.
0: No, Circle.
1: Kirkle.
0: No, it's still a soft C.
1: American rock band.
0: Yeah. I was fairly sure, but not 100%.
1: Still on the go.
0: Are they?
1: Apparently. What? Came back in 2016. Don Dannerman is the lead vocalist and guitarist of Kirkle. He's 82 currently.
0: Oh, my God.
1: Being in the band since 1961. That's wild. Good for him.
0: No, fantastic for him. Mind you, that's probably what's keeping him going, if you're being honest.
1: Yeah.
0: I mean, that seemed... I actually think that when I look at certain groups from this era and I think about the fact that why on earth are you still outperforming when, realistically, other than being able to play an instrument, you should not be singing. Which is one of those... And I know it's wrong for me to say that. I really do. Because what I see when I see a group like that, I think about what they've done to their legacy.
1: Mm. yeah.
0: That's how I
1: see it. Metal quite a lot.
0: No, that's how I see it, is what have you done to your legacy? And
1: what have you done to my boy?
0: It feels so wrong for so many reasons.
1: Yeah.
0: And I get why people are going to see them, because they're going for that nostalgia.
1: Yes.
0: Or they're genuinely taking their kids or grandkids to see something that they saw that sort of blew their minds at the time.
1: Yeah.
0: Which, absolutely, by all means, do that.
1: It's a 50-50 chance if you have that same magic.
0: Yeah.
1: So the handful of bands my dad's taking me to see, and he's like, oh, I love this band, blah, blah, blah. And I've seen them, I'm like, all right. Thanks.
0: Yeah.
1: Thanks for the free gig.
0: But it's all about the time, too.
1: Yeah.
0: And that's one of the things that I find it kind of sad that they feel the need to do that. Then again, I also know the predatory nature of the record business.
1: Yeah.
0: And the fact that some of them are basically trying to stay afloat.
1: Yeah.
0: And they think touring is actually going to do that, when in actual fact, the money that's going out for a tour...
1: Oh, in this stage, absolutely not.
0: I don't know why anybody would tour. I really don't. Just because of what it costs for...
1: Yeah, from a business standpoint, it's not a great idea, but from, like, an artistic standpoint, like, it's very, very important.
0: But that's the thing. I'm at the point where I can see both sides of that.
1: Yeah.
0: And, that's one of the things that, sad though it may be, is exactly what we're dealing with. And taking us to news is this.

0: Oh, the look of consternation. I don't see that one very often.
1: And disgust.
0: Well, do you want me to just let you off the hook on this one?
1: Yeah, because we've now this is throwing a span onto the works for me. I was in real.
0: Okay, it was Sunshine Superman.
1: Oh, right, okay.
0: By Donovan.
2: Donovan, ah, right.
0: And
2: yeah.
0: When I was talking about the other song that he was famous for, of course, it's Mellow Yellow.
1: No, see, I would have thought of that one first.
0: Really?
1: Yeah, it's the one that's, like, I know who Donovan is. I know Donovan's, like, a big part of, like, the folk scene from the 60s. I'm just, you know, like, a big singer-songwriter, but, like, yeah, that's the only one I really know from him.
0: What, this one?
1: Yeah, it's the only one I've properly heard, and even though I forgot it was, but, like, I have heard this a few times, but I always forget this is Donovan.
0: See, and the kid in me remembers 70s and 80s commercials using Mellow Yellow. It was actually, in fact, there was a drink called Mellow Yellow.
1: Yes.
0: And I remember the ads for it quite vividly. But I saw this one in the list and I thought, oh, I've got to play this. 99.8 Shmoo FM, DAB and online at shmoo.org.uk/FM. This is a time capsule. We are looking at the year 1966. And apparently I've tortured Connor.
1: Yes.
0: What's the score looking like then?
1: Beforehand, it was a somewhat commanding lead of 6-2, but it's now 6-4.
0: Oh, okay. Well, I'm still well behind and picking up another nil point is going to be really difficult. And I've got three songs sitting back to back to back that just absolutely scream at me to say, play me, play me. And I already know that I can't play Nancy Sinatra and I can't play Frank Sinatra. Because those.
1: I mean, you can.
0: But the gifties of gifties. But you did say that if I play a really big one, I am not to give you any more than 30 seconds.
1: Yes, if it's a super big one and it's super obvious, then yeah, I've got a self-contained time limit on it.
0: I've seen you get a song in two bars.
1: Yeah.
0: I've borne witness to it, and
1: we got a bar for Tom Waits on Wednesday.
0: No, Tom Waits, it was genuine. What, two
1: instantaneous
0: notes? It was like two notes.
1: Oh yeah. So if sometimes I just know.
0: Yeah, just so. With that being the case, I know what I can do and I know what I can't do. But that 30 seconds, a couple of the songs here, I'm thinking the ones that are screaming at me anyway. I'm thinking that may not work. I genuinely am. Now, in the first hour, I was talking about Radio Scotland, or Radio Scotland in Ireland, and being pirate radio. So I went and I did a little bit of digging, because I didn't know this, and I think this is cool. Like, I've watched pirate radio stuff. I've watched documentaries on it. I've seen how it worked. I remember my mother talking about Radio Caroline and being able to listen to it. And she did listen to it. My dad wasn't in this part of the world as that was a thing because he was in Singapore. But my mom was. So Radio Scotland sort of tweaked something in me. And I went to wiki.scotlandonair.com. And I want to make sure that I give credit where it's due because it looks like a normal Wikipedia page. And this is directly from Scotland on Air. Radio Scotland was an offshore pirate radio station which was broadcast from four different anchorages off the coasts of Scotland and Northern Ireland between December 31st, 1965 and the 14th of August, 1967. Transmitted a mix of pop music and programs of Scottish interest. It was conceived of and run by publicity and advertising executive Tommy Shields. The station was the brainchild of PR executive Tommy Shields, and in 1962, as head of press and publicity at STV, he toyed with the idea of writing a book about STV chairman Roy Thompson, and browsing through some newspapers, he discovered the story of how Thompson started his first radio station in Timmins, Ontario, virtually single-handed. So I just found a Canadian connection that I had no idea existed.
1: That's cool.
0: And the thought was, if Thompson could do it, why couldn't I, thought Shields. Mm-hmm. And as he told a newspaper, one of my jobs there was to do a bit of research into the life of the company's millionaire proprietor, Roy Thompson. I discovered he'd founded his business interests on the basis of a small commercial radio station in Canada. And I thought to myself even then, I wish I could do something like that. Like, I would love to have been a pirate radio DJ. if I was from that time frame, I think that's something I would like to do. Yeah. So in 1963, Shields left STV to form his own advertising agency, which was called TVS Publicity in Glasgow. Two men who joined his board at that time were London entrepreneur Alan Lewis Carr and Stanley Nathaniel Jackson. They'd proved to be invaluable when it came to finding backing for his ambitious venture. Both Jackson and Carr, who was a former managing director of the exclusive Empress Club, were directors of the London-based Equitable Industrial Company of Scotland, which had interests in entertainment that included TV rentals, just like Granada, property development and finance, and ran the Carntyne Greyhound Racetrack and Gambling Casino near Glasgow, known as Scotland's Monte Carlo. Shields showed the blueprint for his radio station to Carr and Jackson in late 63. When Radio Caroline and Radio Atlanta, which later became Caroline South, went on air the following spring, the trio watched on with close interest. Shields set out to unearth the government's plans for commercial broadcasting, but he came up against a number of brick walls. That's amazing. And they registered the company in 1964. It took them until December 65 to get on air. Mm. But they registered in 64. Like, this is a... Seriously, I'm not going to read all of this. But I'm looking at this. This is a good read.
1: Mm.
0: This is a really good read. And it is wiki.scotlandonair.com. That's the main site. And then, of course, it's /wiki/Radio Scotland... pirate ship in parentheses. This is with, of course, underscores in between where appropriate.
1: Yeah.
0: This is fascinating. This is one of those little stories that I just picked up that I did not know and I think is absolutely phenomenally cool.
1: Have you ever seen The Boat That Rocked?
0: Yes.
1: Yeah.
0: I've seen documentaries where they're talking to people like Tony Blackburn and such, who was on Radio Caroline.
1: Yeah.
0: That's one of those things that that fascinated me. And I'd already worked in regular commercial radio at this time, by the time I actually got to see this. I wish I could have seen this stuff before. Because do you know what? I think there's a part of me that probably would have fought harder for the changes in formula.
1: Yeah.
0: Because one of the things that I hate is absolutely, totally formulaic radio. Yeah. Not going to lie. I absolutely do. Which is why we have the spinning wheel, so that we don't know. We have ideas of what should be in a broadcast.
1: Yeah.
0: But we don't really know an awful lot more until the wheel spins.
1: But that's what makes us unique.
0: Yeah. So if you want the truth, though,
1: it's our USP, if you will.
0: Yes. Yeah. What could we call it? It's our IP.
1: Yeah.
0: Our intellectual property. Because that's the idea. Spin a wheel and see what happens.
1: Yeah. Hope your head's in the game, yeah.
0: Luckily, though, that even if I go, at the start, there's usually something in there that makes me go, oh, I kind of like this. And not knowing where things are going to go, that makes me very happy.
1: Yeah. But there's still, I feel like every year has something in it for, like, music wise and movie wise. Like, I don't think there's, like, explicit, like, a bad year where, like, everyone had a dry run and nothing was good ever.
0: No.
1: Which I think adds to the intrigue as well, because, like, there's a multitude of things that, like, either you were big on or I'm big on, or just, like, yeah, things that I haven't listened to in ages. And I say ages now because it's, like, stuff I listened to when I was, like, 18.
0: Yeah, but it's like, I've been, because I watch people like Rick Beato and such.
1: Beato.
0: Yeah, it's one of those ones that I read it and I know I'm going to get it wrong.
1: Yeah.
0: And truth is, I don't mind making the mistake because I'm willing to own the mistake. But one of the things that I saw, it's something I've been seeing for the last couple of days and I have not sat down to watch it because I don't know if I want to torture myself. And it's a new video. It's a new video of his.
1: Uh-huh.
0: And it's him listening to a current week's top 10.
1: And
0: he's trying to figuring out whether or not it's AI.
1: I think he's been doing this, like, somewhat recently, because I remember him going through, I think it was, like, either chart stuff or just, like, modern, like, I was, like, a Spotify Wrapped list or a Apple Music, like, top 10 current sort of thing, and he was just, like, slating quite a lot of it, but, like, being respectful to, like, production from a certain standpoint and, like, certain songwriting structures.
0: Yeah, but I get why he's doing it, because the thing is, I'm... we said this going back 25 years, going into the beginning of EDM and so on and so forth. It's like, it's so repetitive. It's so this. But then again, I remember that with dance music in the 90s. But now that I listen to some of the dance music from the 90s, I go, do you know, that's actually not bad. Yeah. There's a really good hook in there.
1: Yeah. I don't know, like repetition is like quite a common thing in music. And yeah, I think there's some levels of something you're like, this is good. And then sometimes you're like, I can't, like, do something different, please. Especially for like dance music. Like, yeah, like some of their like handful of like, it's like a 10-second segment that's stretched out over 3.5 minutes and it gets quite annoying.
0: Yeah, well, it's like, the irony of it is one of the songs that absolutely drove me nuts in the 1980s was Bobby McFerrin's Don't Worry, Be Happy. Mm. And yet, it is the only song of its nature to ever be a Grammy winner.
1: Yeah.
0: And I mean, Don't Worry, Be Happy, yes, it still holds up. I can handle it every once in a while now.
1: Yeah.
0: It's just that it got overplayed so badly. Yeah. But it's a fact that there's not a single thing anywhere in that track that is not from Bobby McFerrin's mouth and voice. Mm. Nothing that is not physically generated by him. But I've heard some of his jazz stuff, and it's good. Mm. I can see why he never chased pop success ever again. I don't blame him. Because the poor guy got slated for it.
1: Yeah.
0: And this is that thing about cutting down somebody who's actually really good. Yeah. And I think
1: that's... being quite gatekeepy over certain genres as well.
0: Yeah.
1: Oh. And then question other people's like artistic integrity because they want to do something different.
0: I can't really listen to the song very often, but I have an immense amount of respect for him.
1: Yeah.
0: And it's just the sheer skill required to do it. And on that note, I got this.
3: That I see walking in these woods.

0: Okay.
1: I can't help but love that song. So the song was?
0: Little Red Riding Hood.
1: Yes, it was, and no idea who by.
0: I'm not sure. Well, I've definitely not heard it before, but I feel like I recognise the singer's voice, and I think I might know the other big song.
1: Yeah, you probably would. It's Sam the Sham and the Pharaohs.
0: Oh,
1: well
0: then. Okay, and what's the main one?
1: Willy Bully.
0: No, no. What's the singer's name? I feel like he's done something else that I've heard. He just solo stuff.
1: Yeah, he might have done, but I only remember him from this. And there was the two songs.
0: What was it? Sherman and what? Was it
1: Sam the Sham.
0: Sam the Sham.
1: And the Pharaohs. And things happen. So Little Red Riding Hood was the number 31 song for 1966, pardon me. Because I was looking at the 33 song, and that was, it's a 5-second absolute, you're going to get it. And that's actually okay if you do. I'm good with that. I'm absolutely fine with that if you do get that one, in fact. So the 66 music charts, when we did Canada had 20-something in the first half of the year. Actually, it looks like they had about 20 in the first half of the year. And that's kind of impressive, because I ended up with the Chiffons and Sweet Talking Guy. And there's only two songs that had multiple weeks, and that's Good Lovin' and Monday Monday. As we continue with the year, though, it looks something like this. The Beatles had another number one with Paperback Writer for a single week. Red Rubber Ball from The Circle had a number one for 1 week.
0: Oh, that was written by Paul Simon.
1: Okay,
0: And Brian Woodley from The Seekers.
1: Wow, okay, I didn't know that.
0: No, did I until I looked up.
1: No, that's fine. But I can see where it sort of came from. The Pied Piper by Crispin St. Peters. And I don't know... Crispian St. Peters, and I don't know who that is.
0: Is that not like a church collective or something?
1: Who knows? Now, another single weaker, Hanky Panky from Tommy James and the Shondells, who you were mentioning as well. Sweet Pea from Tommy Rowe. I Saw Her Again from the Mamas and the Papas. Summer in the City is the next one to have multiple weeks. And it got two.
0: By?
1: Love and Spoonful.
0: Ah, okay. Was that the one I'm thinking of? No.
1: That's a great track, actually. See you in September by The Happenings.
0: So Summer in the City.
1: That's the one. Okay. Was Steve Winwood in that group?
0: Oh, pass. No, dear.
1: I think he might have been. Because Steve Winwood in that time frame was actually in quite a few different projects.
0: Yeah. This is before Traffic, right?
1: Yes.
0: Because was that on my other list, or the last one? Is that on my mega massive 96 and 91?
1: Yes.
0: Is that Traffic random?
1: That would predate it, yeah.
0: No.
1: Okay. Bus Stop from the Hollies. Got a single week. Georgie Fame with Getaway. Got a single week. The Beatles only had a single week with Yellow Submarine, backed with Eleanor Rigby. It only got a single week.
0: I could see plenty of people getting fed up hearing Yellow Submarine over and over again.
1: Yeah, no, but when I was a kid, I loved it. Not gonna lie.
0: Yeah. It's a great movie.
1: The Kinks, Sunny Afternoon, a single week.
0: Yeah.
1: The Association with Cherish only got a single week. Despite the fact that 50 years later, it was still used as a wedding march. Mm-hmm. Los Bravos with Black is Black. Eric Burdon and the Animals got 2 weeks with CC Rider. Question Mark in the Mysterians, which is one I know that I've used before.
0: Yes.
1: And 96 Tears, because it was a nil point.
0: Yeah. Yeah, yeah.
1: The Monkees, Last Train to Clarksville, a single week.
0: That was quite a big one for them, right?
1: Yeah, but it was only a single week in Canada. Dandy from Herman's Hermits got a single week. Johnny Rivers with Poor Side of Town, 1 week. Winchester Cathedral, which I played really early in the show, got 2 weeks. Lady Godiva from Peter and Gordon, 1 week. The Hollies with Stop, Stop, Stop got a week. And the year ended with the Monkees getting a single week with I'm a Believer.
0: Okay. Did it continue into the next year?
1: It has to have continued. It doesn't give me that little bit of information, but I wouldn't be surprised if it did continue into 67.
0: It's a great song.
1: Oh, absolutely. Because I've heard the covers of that being absolutely fantastic as well.
0: Yeah. Yeah.
1: Which is something else that I think is...
0: Did Smash Mouth have one of it?
1: Yes.
0: Yeah, yeah, yeah.
1: Oh, yeah, they had a great version of it.
0: That's on Shrek 2?
1: It's either 2 or 3. No, it's got to be 2.
0: I think so.
1: It's got to be 2.
0: I think it's, it's after I Need a Hero, I think.
1: Now, when I did Australia, I ended with Paint It Black and Long, Long While from the Stones. Because it was, Long, Long While was the B-side. And that was actually the first week of July. And they had 6 songs in the first half of the year. And just to prove me wrong, Australia did something else to end the year. Paperback Writer, backed with Rain from the Beatles, got a single week. Frank Sinatra, Strangers in the Night, got 2 weeks. So Nancy had 8 weeks, Frank had 2. The Troggs with Wild Thing got 2 weeks. BJ Thomas and Mama got a single week. The Easy Beats had 2 weeks with an EP called Easy Fever, and it was I'll Make You Happy and Too Much.
0: Okay. An EP.
1: An EP.
0: An EP on the charts. Okay.
1: Yeah, an EP on the charts. Australia has done this a couple of times over the years. This is not the first time.
0: First I remember hearing about it.
1: But the Beatles, with Yellow Submarine and backed with Eleanor Rigby, got 8 weeks.
0: Makes sense.
1: Lady Godiva from Peter and Gordon got 3 weeks. Winchester Cathedral got a single week. And now we're into November. The Easy Beats got a week with Sorry, backed with Funny Feeling. Herman's Hermits got a week with No Milk Today. The Beach Boys got 1 week with Good Vibrations.
0: 1 week?
1: 1 week.
0: Okay.
1: Normie Rowe, who is Australian, got 1 week in 66 and then 2 weeks early in 67 with Ooh La La backed with Ain't Nobody Home. And the Easy Beats got the last 2 weeks of December with Friday on My Mind. Now, some of you might know, if you're music historians, you might know a little bit about the Easy Beats. You might not. The oldest of the Young Brothers was a member of the Easy Beats. Now, when I'm talking about the Young Brothers, I'm talking about Angus and Malcolm.
0: Oh, right.
1: From AC/DC.
0: Okay. I was like, I remember, I think we've spoken about Easy Beats before.
1: We did.
0: I can't remember why.
1: Yeah, the Easy Beats, because once the Easy Beats were done, he became the producer and so on and so forth.
0: Yes, right. Okay,
1: and
0: right. Yeah.
1: Produced albums like 74 Jailbreak and all the rest. So he was the guy. He was involved and doing the thing that you do. And so the Easy Beats had 3 number ones in Australia in 66.
0: Good, good.
1: So I look at it from the point of view, actually, if you want to get technical, from the information that I have, essentially they had 5 number one Australian songs. Or number one songs in Australia that were from Australian artists, which is pretty good. So Australia and Canada both, in different ways, protected their own artists. Because CanCon didn't come in until 1970.
0: Okay.
1: Yeah, the Canadian content rules did not come in until 1970. Prior to that, they were at the mercy of listening to American radio stations. Like, if you were at a border, obviously living in southern Canada, but you would get radio stations from border states.
0: Yeah.
1: And that's what you would overpower. But that's also why, if you listen to somebody who grew up in Michigan in the late 60s and early 70s, actually into the 80s as well with bands like Rush and so on and so forth, you hear them talk about radio stations in places like Windsor. Because the biggest, most powerful station in that whole area wasn't in Detroit. It was in Windsor. They had a 50,000-watt station.
0: Damn.
1: Yeah.
0: Powerful.
1: No, they. So the footprint that was getting left was huge. It's the same if you look at radio stations along the border into upstate New York. Mm. So people in Buffalo and such were listening to Canadian radio stations. And they were hearing bands like the Bare Naked Ladies. They were hearing Bruce Coburn. They were hearing...
0: The Tragically Hip.
1: The Hip. So that footprint was rather large. And that did more to protect... And the fact that the CanCon rules existed, which meant that 35% of all music on the radio stations had to be Canadian. And the Maple label being what it is... I'm not going to lie. I think it's an absolutely... Well, how else do you want to call it?
0: No, it's just the Maple
1: label. Oh, yeah, there's an irony there.
0: It just sounded cool.
1: Yeah, but it is.
0: Like, if that was a record label, it would be really cool.
1: Music?
0: Here, are you with
1: that? Artist.
0: The Maple label.
1: Yeah, but Maple is M-A-P-L.
0: Yeah.
1: As music, artist, produced, and lyrics.
0: Oh, right, okay.
1: So if it's... Two of those things are shaded, then it counts as Canadian content because it's half Canadian.
0: Okay.
1: That's why Heart was Canadian for a number of years.
0: Yes.
1: Because the songs weren't necessarily theirs, or not fully theirs, and they were produced in Canada. So they get the advantage. And the other thing is, though, is it probably gave them in the early days a shade of support that they might not have had otherwise.
0: Yep, it's true.
1: So how much different would the Seattle scene of the 80s have been without a band like Heart? Because that's where they were based. Mm-hmm. You know, it's like, you think about it, it does kind of work both ways. It just, it's what makes music and the business so fascinating to me. So this one I'm giving you 30 seconds for.
0: Oh.
1: I'm telling you right now.
0: Okay.
1: This one, I'm giving you the heads up, you're getting 30 seconds for, because this is one of those songs that was screaming at me.

0: Well, the song wasn't that hard to figure out because, let's face it, it is actually coming from the backing vocals right off the outset.
1: Yeah, yeah.
0: So Devil with a Blue Dress On, and you tapped out onto who it was. It was Mitch Ryder and the Detroit Wheels. This is one of those ones, and it's like I said to you as the music is playing, this is one of those ones that I used to play in a 60s theme night.
1: Yeah, yeah.
0: And this worked. It's one of those ones that was really, because it's upbeat, the tempo's really good, people can sort of get into it.
1: Yeah, yeah, that was really good. I really like that song.
0: Yeah, it just...
1: But I think I may have heard a cover of it, but I think that's the
0: probably,
1: first
0: well,
1: time I've heard
0: one
1: that.
0: Of the covers, and one of the covers I mentioned to you was the Blues Brothers.
1: Yes.
0: John Belushi and Dan Aykroyd actually did a cover version of it. Actually, if I'm not mistaken, you might have heard Aretha Franklin on it somewhere as well.
1: Possibly.
0: I think so.
1: I think it's still a male vocalist for it. I think it's some rock. Well,
0: no,
1: I
0: as a backing vocals.
1: Is she in there as well?
0: I think so.
1: Oh, right. Yeah, yeah. Okay.
0: Because there's a scene in the Blues Brothers where Jake and Elwood they show up at the diner and Aretha Franklin is the waitress.
1: Yes.
0: And then the order gets done about dry toast. And, of course, John Belushi orders 4 chickens. And a Coke.
1: Mm-hmm.
0: And she takes the order back into the kitchen, and the guy just looks and goes, it's the Blues Brothers.
1: Yeah.
0: It's one of those scenes that first time I saw it, I might have been 10 years old.
1: It's one of those films, if you see it, it'll change your life.
0: Oh, yeah. Yeah. And from a musical standpoint, it opened up the doors to so many. Like, honestly, if I'm doing the Blues Brothers, my favorite, I cannot hide it, is Rubber Biscuit. Mm-hmm. It's the dumbest song going. It is, I cannot hide that fact. It is one of the dumbest songs going. But there is something about Rubber Biscuit. Actually, I saw that done. There used to be a lip sync show in the 90s.
1: Okay.
0: It was on a syndicated show.
1: Did Jimmy Fallon steal this?
0: No. Well, kinda.
1: Okay.
0: Kinda. Because this was a show, there was a talent show, but it was a lip sync show, and two guys come out as Jake and Elwood Blues, and they do the whole bit for Rubber Biscuit, and I went, yeah, I don't have that kind of guts, but yeah, it's again, it's one of those really really great tracks, so. We're way ahead of where we would normally be. Because being 1966, one of the things that you're going to find, if you dive into music and you're expecting to fill a certain amount of time, the songs are shorter. In the early to mid-70s, you start to get some longer songs. But back in the day, and one of the reasons I'm sure that we have so many number ones in the 60s is... you could plow through so much more music as a DJ in the course of an hour.
1: Mm-hmm.
0: You just could. I've had songs in here that were 2 minutes and 25 seconds. 2 minutes and 20 seconds. 2:44.
1: So, sometimes that's all you need.
0: Oh, no, that's absolutely the case. But they tried to make things longer. And actually, one of the things that helped that out, if I'm being really honest about it, is the singer-songwriter.
1: Yes.
0: The singer-songwriter, because they changed how music could sound. And also, at this point, you didn't really have much in the way of FM radio. When FM radio started to break later in the 60s and into the 1970s, you would get longer tracks.
1: Yeah.
0: And so that would change things. So you have a few elements at play that change music and how music gets produced and consumed. And this actually, do you know what? I think this the upheaval in the 60s. On a lot of different levels, is much more than we give it credit for. I really do, because you have a change in music, you have a change in the social situation, you definitely have a change in the geopolitics.
1: Yeah.
0: So you start factoring all of this together, everything is on this massive wave.
1: Yeah, I think some of the bands that debuted in 66 as well kind of like signify and show that shift.
0: So, yeah, like, you said you had difficulty, before we go into the movies...
1: Oh, no, so I had difficulty, like, securing a fifth album for my top five albums, and I just gave up eventually.
0: But what were the ones that you saw?
1: Oh, so making their debut, this is not extensive as extensive as 1970 or 1969 was, because those lists were unbelievable. But there's still quite some significant groups in here and solo artists. So Mamas and Papas made their debut. Mm-hmm. Small Faces made their debut mm-hmm. as well. Tommy James and the Shondells, yes. mentioned on previous shows. We have mentioned them many times. The Mothers of Invention.
0: Oh.
1: Sarah Frank Zappa.
0: Okay.
1: Well, Frank, he'd been like a musician before that and was getting like... But this is like getting into the Frank Zappa we know and love, or at least I know and love. Troggs made their debut. Yep. Neil Diamond made their debut as well.
0: Yeah, because Kentucky Woman would have come out in 66.
1: Yeah, sure. Jefferson Airplane also made their debut.
0: Yes.
1: The Monkees, as mm-hmm. we were talking about earlier. Tim Buckley, father of Jeff.
0: Yeah.
1: Buffalo Springfield. So it was is Buffalo Springfield, David Crosby, and Graham Nash?
0: No, because Buffalo Springfield is Stephen Stills.
1: Stephen Stills. Let's get that mixed up.
0: No, because
1: Graham Nash is in another band before this, and yes. then they go into this, and then they do.
0: Yeah, Graham Nash was in the Hollies.
1: Hollies, that's the one. Right, okay, yeah, because we talked about that before, but I totally forgot. Cream made their debut, Fresh Cream, and then Nancy Sinatra's also made her debut, while then, as we discussed earlier, having 8 weeks on the Australian charts. There wasn't super loads of... I mean, there is some bigger albums there, but, like, I think the big ones are, like, really obvious. So two of the bigger albums, and most important culturally, I would say, are Revolver and Pet Sounds. Yeah. So Revolver from the Beatles, obviously, and then Pet Sounds from Beach Boys. And then my own selection of four albums, a really long title, The Complete and Unbelievable, the Otis Redding Dictionary of Soul, which is absolutely excellent, because Otis Redding is one of the best voices of that era, just flat out.
0: Yes.
1: Another fantastic voice of that era, obviously Frank Sinatra. So this is Frank Sinatra live at the Sands with the Count Basie Band.
0: Oh, wow. Okay.
1: Excellent stuff. Blonde on Blonde, Bob Dylan, mm-hmm. and then the aforementioned Mothers of Invention with Freak Out. Freak Out and Blonde on Blonde came out within a week of each other.
0: Holy smokes.
1: Which is always... that's one of the more interesting things, like looking through all these albums for like every year, is just like how close some of these were.
0: Yeah.
1: And then trying to like picture the mindset of like... a certain amount of jealousy for me towards people who were like around at that time when these albums are all coming out like week after week or within the space of a month of each other, especially when it's like massive, mega, big albums.
0: I have the same issue with singles.
1: Yeah.
0: Because there are songs that I grew up listening to, particularly in the 1980s, that shoulda, woulda, and coulda been number ones. Mm. But because they came out at exactly the same time as a certain other track, and that track made it to number one, and it managed to hold that top spot for X number of weeks. Of course, after a certain amount of time, a song is going to die.
1: Yeah.
0: You can only have so much momentum for so long.
1: Mm-hmm.
0: And so, of course, it peaks at number two, and it's why, yes, we look at the number ones, but I'm intrigued by the number twos and the number threes. Actually, I'm intrigued primarily by the top five. Mm-hmm. Because I also like looking at what's the drop between 3, 4, and 5.
1: Yeah, and we see that quite a lot as well sometimes. Like some songs that you haven't heard of before are like have like 2 or 3 week reigns, and songs that are still played like nowadays with some regularity or only have like a week.
0: Yeah, it's just what gives that song the difference to give it life?
1: Yes.
0: What is it that makes that song something special?
1: Have the longevity.
0: Yeah.
1: Because it's staying power.
0: That staying power is massive.
1: Oh, sorry. Another really influential like rock album, blues rocky album from the era is The Blues Breakers, John Mayall and Eric Clapton.
0: Oh, wow.
1: Like, that's a massively influential album. The fact that The Blues Breakers and the first Cream album come out within like a relatively short space of time together is quite impressive.
0: But it also makes you wonder how quickly they got done.
1: Well, there's quite a lot of that as well, because it's like Sun Ra, mad eclectic jazz extraordinaire, had 6 albums out in this year.
0: Mm-hmm.
1: And this is even before Frank Zappa started doing all his mental stuff and doing multiple releases. But then like even like less eccentric and out there musicians like Frank Sinatra, Sammy Davis Jr., so on and so forth, like in that vein, they all had like 2 or 3 albums out a year.
0: Yeah.
1: Like they were almost like quarterly, pretty much.
0: Yeah,
1: by the
0: they
1: seasons, they'd have like the songs for the summer.
0: Yeah,
1: the songs for the autumn. They'd have the winter album.
0: Yeah, or if not the winter album, they had a Christmas album.
1: Yes,
0: one or the other.
1: You're welcome, Michael Bublé.
0: Yes. Oh, hey, you'll get no argument from me on that. But you were talking about staying power. I'm looking at the film list now.
1: Oh
0: and,
1: yeah.
0: And I knew 4 between 20 and 11. And number 10, I don't know that one. It's called The Summer Tree. Interestingly enough, though, it's a Judy Garland production.
1: Okay.
0: That was the studio. Was Judy Garland Productions. Number 9, The Winged Unicorn. I don't know.
1: What?
0: Yeah, the number 9 film. And it made, in $66, it made $20.5 million.
1: Wow. Okay.
0: Yeah. Now, the number 8 film, Yes, I Do Know.

0: It is not Chitty Chitty Bang Bang.
1: I've never seen that.
0: It is Lieutenant Robinson Crusoe, USN. And you notice I said lieutenant.
1: Yeah.
0: Because it's American.
1: Yes.
0: So it's Lieutenant Robinson Crusoe, USN, from Walt Disney Pictures. And it made $22.5 million in 1966 dollars. Number six, though, is a movie that still gets talked about. It's from United Artists, The Good, The Bad, and The Ugly.
1: Okay. Incredible film.
0: Yeah, that's what I'm saying. Excellent. And because it was the trilogy. There was Good, The Bad, and The Ugly, A Fistful of Dollars, and A Few Dollars More.
1: Yeah, yeah, yeah. They're all really good.
0: Yeah, they are. Sergio Leone did the soundtrack.
1: No, he directed it.
0: Oh, he directed it. That's what it is. I get those two names mixed up. I was going the other way with it. Because I knew that those were the names associated with the film.
1: Yeah.
0: Because
1: they
0: were the spaghetti westerns. Mm-hmm. And at number five is A Man for All Seasons from Columbia Pictures. I don't know if I've seen that one. I don't think I have.
1: So far, The Good, The Bad, and The Ugly is the one I've seen.
0: The Sand Pebbles is at number four, and that made over $30 million. Number three is an Elizabeth Taylor film, Who's Afraid of Virginia Woolf?
1: Oh, okay. I've heard of that. I didn't know she was in that.
0: Yeah. Number two, I have not seen. Hawaii.
1: Starring Elvis Presley?
0: No. No, I have no idea. And I definitely know I've not seen the number one film, and this is kind of mind-blowing when you think about it. It's called The Bible in the Beginning. And it made in 1966 dollars almost $35 million.
1: Okay.
0: Tickets were 25 cents.
1: Is that Cecil B. DeMille? No.
0: I'm wondering.
1: Or is he before? No, he's way before that. Surely he's way before
0: Way before that. But he, one of those things that Cecil B. DeMille made a lot of were those biblical epics.
1: Yeah, yeah.
0: So that sort of stands to reason for me.
1: I've killed more men than Cecil B. DeMille.
0: Now.
1: There you go. There's your Mel Brooks for the show.
0: Which has to be there. Now, what's your list look like? You said you've only seen one.
1: My list is incredibly, incredibly short. So same with last week. Last week I had MASH, Gimme Shelter, and The Aristocats. Only two of which are films. But this time I also have a top three.
0: Okay.
1: The Good, and the Bad, and the Ugly, as we've already discussed.
0: Yeah.
1: Blow Up, which is a brand... I wouldn't say brand new. But I only watched it this year. Actually, I really enjoyed it. Like, an encapsulation of, like, the swinging 60s.
0: Yes.
1: Photographer finds... accidentally takes a photo of a murderer or dead body and finds it. It's really good. It's a bit wishy-washy in certain aspects.
0: Yeah, but
1: there's
0: I think it's
1: really well shot. I really, really enjoyed it.
0: I think some of that has to do with when it was made, too.
1: Yes, and then there's also, like, a quick clips of Jeff Beck, Jimmy Page, Steve Marriott, and someone else in a band doing a cover of what became Train Kept Rolling.
0: Oh.
1: But it's called Walk On. It's like a different thing.
0: Okay.
1: It's really good. I really enjoyed it. But again, like, part of the plot gets a bit... I'm like, what are you... What? Phone the policeman! And then, last but not least, Django, another spaghetti western from Sergio Corbucci, which is really, really good. I really enjoyed that.
0: Which
1: really
0: I know of but have never seen.
1: It's really good. I really recommend it. If you like spaghetti westerns,
0: Do you know what? I did.
1: Slightly darker westerns in general. It's really good.
0: One of the things that I liked in particular about the best known spaghetti westerns were people like Lee Van Cleef.
1: Oh, the distinctive gaze, yeah.
0: Yeah, but there was something about... Because the thing is, I know the stuff that I saw him in later in the 60s and into the 1970s, 99 times out of 100, he's playing the baddie.
1: Some people are just born to do it. Like, sometimes you see some villain, like people who you associate with, like, a well-known villain or something, and they're playing like a more regular or morally righteous character, and it seems wrong.
0: Yeah,
1: I don't know what it is about it.
0: It's like a reverse form of typecasting.
1: Yeah,
0: and absolutely, I get that.
1: And also, that Bible film was not by Cecil B. DeMille, because he passed away seven years before that.
0: Okay, so who was it?
1: Oh, I didn't actually check that.
0: I don't know. That's fine.
1: What was it called again? It was the Bible. It was just
0: the Bible in the beginning.
1: In the beginning, the origin story, the start of the planned franchise, and it never really worked out.
0: Well, yeah. At least in film form.
1: Oh, yeah, I probably should have typed the film, actually. I'm going to type this instead. I'm now getting to loads of gospel-y stuff. John Huston.
0: John
1: Huston did this.
0: That surprises me.
1: That is surprising. I mean, I don't know. He was relatively religious.

0: was it not? It's quite big on it.
1: Not if you know any of his personal backstory.
0: No, I just know he did the Searchers.
1: Yes.
0: Did he do the Searchers? No, he didn't do the Searchers.
1: No, he didn't do the Searchers.
0: That's
1: he did
0: John. Other John.
1: Oh, God.
0: He did African Queen, Asphalt. Yes. I've seen Asphalt Jungle. Asphalt Jungle is actually really good, apart from Sterling Hayden. I don't get Sterling Hayden at all. Treasure of the Sierra Madre, I've been meaning to watch for ages. Absolutely ages. I've started it at least twice and then fallen asleep both times. I don't know why I decided to try and watch that at 1 o'clock in the morning. That's a really big
1: But Treasure story. Of the Sierra Madre, that was one where he actually directed his father.
0: Oh, right. Okay, yeah. Yeah. It's not Searchers. What was it? Secret Searchers. Searchers. Who was it? John. I know who your name is. What is your name?
1: Well, the Searchers. That was John Wayne and Timothy Hutton.
0: No, the director for it. Who is it? John Ford. John Ford. That's who I was thinking of. Nothing. Another one I also need to watch. I've just seen a shot like multiple times of like John Wayne goes out the front of a house and the camera like follows him out and then just like reveals this massive horizon of like it's not like the Rio Grande or something, but like it's just it's so cool. It's such a good shot.
1: Well, you're getting 10 seconds for this next one.
0: Oh my God, okay.
1: Seriously, I cannot justify any longer.
0: Billy Joel.

0: And you got that in the 10 seconds.
1: Yeah, yeah. I was kind of worried, actually, that it was going to be something that you thought was more obvious than I thought.
0: No, no. That one I thought would, because we had actually talked about Pet Sounds.
1: Yes. Yeah.
0: That was the Beach Boys and Good Vibrations. And we're wrapping up the year 1966 in the time capsule, and it's been so fun to have you along, Connor.
1: No, thank you for having me, guys. This is a fun year, as always.
0: Yeah, this is... The Wheel of My Misfortune gave me a loss, but if you want the truth, I really don't care, because this was just too much fun to be that competitive, because we got to hear some really great stuff on 99.8 Shmoo FM DAB and online at shmoo.org.uk/FM. And speaking of which, coming up after the news, it is Andy with Packed Lunch. And I'm throwing to him now because it's going to be a good show. It always is. We will see you next week, or you could be catching us on the rebroadcast on Sunday nights at 10 o'clock, or Mixcloud, or wherever you happen to catch us. We're just glad that you've been along for the ride. And we will see you next week when the Wheel of My Misfortune decides what year we're going to do. Until then, I'll leave you with this.

wild thing, I think I love you. But I wanna know for sure.

0: From the Sky News Centre at midnight, almost three quarters of England is now officially in drought after the driest July in almost 200 years. Large parts of the country will fall under amber heat health alerts, with temperatures expected to reach 36 degrees Celsius by Thursday. Firefighters will work into the night to tackle flames burning across Heathland in Hampshire's New Forest National Park. They've spread across the size of 140 football pitches, sparked from a van fire on the A31 on Sunday. The road's still closed and visitors are asked to stay away. The land's home to a number of rare species. Dave Swallows, the National Fire Chief Council's Deputy Wildfire Lead.
1: Things are far from normal. Our current conditions, the vegetation that we're experiencing is nothing like what we'd see in what would be previously a normal summer. The vegetation is extremely dry.
0: Andy Burnham's told his Justice Secretary to find a way to keep the killers of PC Andrew Harper behind bars when the early release scheme comes into effect in October. It comes just hours after a government spokesperson announced it wasn't possible for the two men to be given exemption from the programme. At least 111 people have been killed in Colombia after a powerful earthquake near Pereira brought down buildings, leaving others trapped. Footage shows crushed cars and people fleeing through clouds of dust. The UK has become the first European nation to approve a pill to help with weight loss and diabetes. Foundayo has been authorised by the medicines regulator and will now be evaluated by the spending watchdog. And to sport now, where Great Britain's claimed a first gold medal at the European Athletics Championships in Birmingham. Amy Hunt stormed to glory in the 100 metres.
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1: Get food, barely eat. Every bite just kept me going.

0: From the Sky News Centre at 1, nearly three quarters of England is now officially in drought. Large parts of the country are using water faster than it can be replenished by nature. Temperatures are forecast to hit 36 degrees Celsius by Thursday. Farmers are warning the fifth heatwave of the year is likely to destroy any prospect of a good quality harvest. Professor Marco Springman's a climate change expert.
1: What is more concerning is the